0: fire at the entrance to the federal building. Federal investigators say he's an anti-American, anti-government extremist, and he carried a manifesto along with two axes, a hammer, a machete, and three knives.
1: Fox's Nate Foy in Lower Manhattan. The building has become a focal point for demonstrations against the Trump administration's immigration policies. Five people have died on a river in the Columbus suburb of Powell, Ohio, after several of them went into the water to help another person who was struggling to swim. This coming 2 days after five people were killed in a flash flood in southern Utah. 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
2: Here is your LEX 18 storm tracker forecast. It's going to be another hot and humid day with highs reaching into the upper 80s. It feels like temperatures, well, reaching into the middle to upper 90s throughout the day today, as we'll be under a partly cloudy sky. As we head into the overnight hours, temperatures fall down to the lower 70s. And then Tuesday, it looks to be an active day with highs in the upper 80s and chances for strong to potentially severe thunderstorms throughout the day. So make sure you are staying weather aware. I'm meteorologist Patrick Herring on Lexington's News Traffic and Weather Station, 97.3 WVLK.
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15: Imagine battling cancer and actually beating it. You feel like you've just come out of the woods, only to discover you're about to go over another cliff. Hi, I'm Kathy Bates. And as a 2-time cancer survivor, I can tell you nothing prepared me for the challenge of lymphedema, a chronic disease often brought on by cancer treatment that compromises the lymphatic system and leads to a lifetime of severe swelling and pain. Lymphedema, LE, affects more Americans each year.

0: All right, Johnson. Woody Johnson, why don't you get him on the show, Christine, tomorrow, since I'm back in tomorrow with you guys. Let's get Woody Johnson on the show, and we could talk to him about what the plans are.
1: Oh, that's not a bad idea.
0: Right?
1: Do you think he would take any of my suggestions?
0: No, he clearly doesn't take anybody's suggestions, which is why... But they are going to be AI first. I did see that article the other day. The New York Jets have been pretty uniformly terrible on the field under the ownership of Woody Johnson.
1: Uh-huh.
0: But now they're trying to use AI to get better. So.
1: Well, I mean, honestly, whatever it takes. I'm totally... How do you use AI to make your football players better?
0: Well, you use AI, I guess, to convince Woody Johnson that every decision he's making is wrong because AI is saying so. So then you can maybe go to him and say, the data shows that you're wrong. I don't know. Maybe the AI will convince. Maybe you make an AI Woody Johnson and lock up the real one.
1: I mean, I don't want to, I know that Guy often insinuates that I've been to prison before. I don't want to go there.
0: Not on your birthday.
1: No, like maybe another day.
0: If at the Jets game you decide to go and you realize they stink and you decide to make a scene because it's your birthday present and then you go to jail, like that's fine. That's totally understandable.
1: Fine, but well, you're going to be my one call. Guy told me to never make him the one call because
0: I will be happy to be your one call.
1: Thank
0: no
1: you.
0: No problem.
1: I also would like to. I would like to be a part of the Jets in a much bigger way. So, like, you know how they have Fireman Ed. Like, I want to think of a name for myself, and I want to be like the next crazy fan.
0: Well,
1: don't just say Christine.
0: No, Cookie. I think it's time for the fireman guy to go. Like, he's been there since I was a kid. So yeah, let's update it for a new generation. What's going to be your thing though? What's going to be your catch?
1: I don't know. I have to think about it. If anybody has any ideas, please email me at gbs@fox.com. Cause I really would like to think about it.
0: What's that email address?
1: GBS. Guy Benson Show.
0: Okay. So what if we make it Hyper Jets fan at Guy Benson Show? Like, why don't we do that? Or Insane Jets fan, or Heartbroken Jets fan, or, you know what I'm saying? Like, maybe we do a whole social media profile for you all around this, and then people can come to your aid and rescue and comfort.
1: Oh, thank you. I do appreciate that.
0: Yeah.
1: So anyway, I digress. That was not, I mean, I guess we'll have to figure out our home stretch tomorrow, but that really wasn't what we were supposed to be talking about. But I will say this, Rich, and maybe you can give me some life advice.
0: Sure.
1: I turned 45 yesterday.
0: Wow. Happy birthday. I can't believe you're admitting your age on the air in an industry where everybody lies about it, but good for you.
1: No, that's okay. And coming up on October of this year, it'll be 21 years I've been at Fox News.
0: Wow. Amazing. Amazing. So what life advice can I give you,
1: yes,
0: considering that I still technically don't even work for Fox News and I feel like I've been going there for 45 years. So I don't know why you'd seek my advice, but what can I do for you?
1: I don't know. Like, I just feel like at 45, is it time to finally calm down and let the little things go? You know, is that, I just like, what's your best life? Maybe not career advice. Although I feel like after 21 years, I should have been a star by now, but I'll keep waiting. You know, it's just not my turn, not my time.
0: You gotta be patient in show business, kid. You gotta be patient. That's why the I Play Rocky trailer resonated with me, because he said he had to play Rocky. Like, he was insistent upon it, and he knew that was his moment. But your moment will come.
1: Yeah.
0: I just think that you also have to realize that you're such a type A person, you're never going to be able to relax.
1: Oh, so
0: ever.
1: Do you think that's what I should learn? Is like, it you are who you are.
0: You are who you are.
1: And
0: you have to accept the fact that you're like, for example, you will never retire. You're never going to be happy retiring.
1: I
0: won't be able to retire. Guys, like, people like us are too driven. We're like a motor. And when we don't have something to put our target on, that's when the bad talk happens in our heads.
1: Oh, gosh, you are right. Now, Guy would disagree with you. Guy feels that I hardly ever work. I'm always on vacation.
2: Yeah.
1: But I'm really not. Joe, do you hear that little laugh in the background?
2: That was me.
0: Joelle's laugh in the background. made it through on the air.
1: Speaking
0: Absolutely.
1: Of, I will be off next week.
2: Oh, my God. Why am I surprised?
0: Yeah, that's why she didn't ask me to fill in next week, Joelle, because she's not going to be here.
1: Oh, my goodness. But yeah, so if anybody has good life advice for me, too, I feel, in a way, I don't think I would ever want to go back to my 20s.
0: No?
1: No, I feel much more confident of who I am and my skill set much more now.

0: Beer Runner Radio. He's Eric Carlin. I'm Gary McNamara. Yeah. So I mean, when we see what's happening, though, what I've seen is you see media people, you know, pointing out what's going on. You still don't see the majority of what would be viewed as traditional Democrats that are currently holding public office come out and attack them.
1: Yeah. Right.
0: But it is growing larger.
1: Yeah.
0: It is starting to grow larger. And when you had, and we'll have it coming up, did you see Hassan Piker talking to the College Democrats of America convention, and he's wearing like a Mao suit?
1: Yeah. Yeah.
0: I mean, it's like, what in the hell?
1: No. It really is. There is this separation. You know, I said it leading up to the mayoral election in New York City, because not all of the endorsements were in yet at that point when I said it.

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16: We are Red Eye Radio. He's Eric Cronin. I'm Gary McNamara. Welcome and good morning. I want to play this audio cut. This is the Bill Maher, the full audio cut about him not living in a communist America. Okay, and this was the interview with Jonathan Carl.
17: Yeah,
16: where he brings up Trump, and this is the point I was bringing up. I couldn't remember who brought it up. It was Jonathan Carl.
17: Okay,
16: here we go.
18: You told J.D. Vance you're open. Your vote is up for grabs.
19: Yes, my vote is in play because it can't be Trump running.
18: Mm-hmm.
19: So I'm not living in communist America. I mean, I know the talking point is that, well, it's not communism, it's socialism. Okay, I've read the quotes from the DSA platform, from their own mouths. Don't tell me I'm not seeing what I am seeing. And DSA, again, they say things like, you know, takeover of key industries, government. That's communism. You know, there is a definition.
18: By the way, Trump's doing that, too.
16: Now, the audio cut ends there from the Media Research Center, and they say, I'm not living in a communist country. Bill Maher says he's open to voting for J.D. Vance over a socialist Democrat in 2028. Jonathan Carl diverts the conversation to Trump. Unless you know what Jonathan Carl was saying, and you and I both know what he's saying.
17: Yeah, right.
16: Is what he's saying is Trump is promoting, and the Republicans cheer when he wishes to take equity in a company. That's where you start communism was the point Jonathan Carl was trying to bring up.
17: Right, right.
16: He wasn't just diverting to Trump in general.
17: Right.
16: It was the fact that, hey.
17: You open the door.
16: You don't open the door.
17: Right.
16: Not that he favors Republicans in any way.
17: Right.
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0: We are Red Eye Radio. He's Eric Carlin. I'm Gary McMurr. Here's one of the best things that I think Bill Maher has said to make some of the points here. You ready?
1: Okay,
0: here we go. All right.
2: Did you know that a black fourth grader in Mississippi is 2.5 times as likely to be proficient in math and reading as one in California? Mississippi is kicking our ass in education, and for way less money. We're 37th in fourth grade reading. They're 9th. Texas is kicking our ass in green energy. The average time to get solar panels connected there is 3 to 4 months. About 1,000 days faster than it took me. Remember when I was trying to get my solar hooked up? It would have been quicker to build a windmill. Texas has passed California in solar and blows away California when it comes to wind and energy storage. How does a state with no pro-climate policies produce better climate results than a state where, here, even though we have so much better stickers on our bumper Prius, bumper stickers on our Priuses, you know what I'm saying. I'll tell you why, because you're allowed to build there.
0: Well, here's that. I mean, I'm not proud of the whole wind and solar thing.
3: We'll get there in a second.
0: Yeah.
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5: Here's your LX18 storm tracker forecast. A warm, tropical night tonight. Partly cloudy, overnight lows in the low 70s. Your day tomorrow has some sunshine, but showers and thunderstorms likely, and likely in a couple of different waves. One middle latter part of the morning, and then one in the latter part of the afternoon. Strong and severe storms are possible. High temperatures will be in the upper 80s. For Wednesday, it's partly sunny. It's much less humid, more like a September day. We'll be in the low 80s. A delightful day Thursday with sunshine. We're just in the upper 70s. I'm Chief Meteorologist Bill Mack on Lexington's News, Traffic, and Weather Station. 97.3 FM, WVLK.
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18: We've all been there, in a boring meeting, a long lecture, struggling to stay awake. No matter how hard you try, you nod off, and that is never a good look. Aside from the obvious, making sure you're getting enough sleep, there are a couple quick pick-me-ups that experts recommend before you take your seat. If you have time, you might try to squeeze in a quick nap, just a couple minutes even. That can increase your alertness. Or try to pop outside for a quick walk, get your blood and your hormones pumping, splash some cold water on your face, or grab a cup of coffee, obviously. If you're not a caffeine drinker, even just taking small sips of water throughout your meeting could be enough to keep you awake. Of course, you could also make a point to engage in the meeting. You're not likely to fall asleep while you're actually talking. I'm Dr. Sanjay Gupta, helping you live a better life.

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8: America in the Morning continues. It's 5 till. A judge has pressed the pause button on the merger between Paramount and Warner Brothers. Entertainment reporter Kevin Carr is following negotiations.
9: On Monday, U.S. District Judge Araceli Martinez-Elgin granted a 14-day temporary restraining order on behalf of a dozen states' attorneys general who filed suit to stop the merger between Paramount and Warner Brothers. California AG Rob Bonta explained the suit at a press conference last week, saying the merger would violate antitrust law.
10: The resulting behemoth would control nearly one-third of theatrical motion pictures and nearly one-third of basic cable programming. It leads to increased unaffordability, a loss of good-paying job opportunities, and fewer choices for consumers.
9: The podcast The Town with Matt Bellany released an episode on Monday, which was recorded last Friday, featuring Paramount's chief legal officer, Macon Delarime, who offered his views.
11: Fundamentally, this complaint is just flawed from the very first step, which is the market definition. They're talking about a 5 studios going to 4. That literally has to assume that MGM and Amazon do not exist.
9: The judge disagreed. In her decision, she wrote, quote, "The court is persuaded that it can presume the proposed merger is likely to violate antitrust laws." Paramount had hoped to finalize the deal this week. However, it will have to wait until at least the week of August 3rd, when the judge scheduled a full hearing for a preliminary injunction that could stop the merger indefinitely. I'm Kevin Carr.
8: Christopher Nolan's latest box office achievement is shattering records, and what's even more compelling is how one of the oldest works of literature became this summer's blockbuster hit. Correspondent Lizzie Knight reports.
12: After years of war, no one could stand between my men and home. Not even me.
13: Christopher Nolan's epic, The Odyssey, has stormed the box office with global earnings of $264 million, even better than the filmmaker's Oppenheimer debut. The weekend tally marked Nolan's best opening since The Dark Knight Rises in 2012. Few filmmakers alive could pull off such a starry, big-budget adaptation of Homer's epic poem. But in a Hollywood where intellectual property rights rule most hits, Nolan turned one of the world's oldest works of literature into an unlikely summer blockbuster. With a production budget of $250 million, it's among the most

0: expensive R-rated movies ever made, and Universal is spending around $125 million to market it.
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3: 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America in the Morning is produced by Jeff McKay. I'm John Trout. 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
10: Bombing Iran a 10th straight night. I'm Dave Anthony, Fox News. U.S. Central Command posted video of the latest round of airstrikes that the military says hit Iranian command centers, air defense systems, and missile and drone launch sites to degrade Iran's ability to keep attacking ships in the Strait of Hormuz. But Fox's Trey Yingst reports from Tel Aviv.
11: Early this morning, Iran attacked another tanker off the coast of Oman, forcing the crew to evacuate the vessel, according to maritime tracking groups. This does come after President Trump issued a new warning to the regime about killing American forces in the Middle East. The commander-in-chief said, quote, "Every time Iran kills an American soldier, they will pay for that killing many times over."
10: And the president is planning to go to Dover Air Force Base in Delaware when fallen American troops return in flag-draped caskets. It was initially planned for tonight, then postponed. Three died in an attack in Jordan Friday, another killed in Iraq Saturday in what was said to be a controlled detonation of an Iranian drone. Today, President Trump will host Lebanon's president at the White House as Lebanon's military works to take over security in some villages where Israel's been battling Hezbollah. There's renewed U.S.-Canada trade tension.
12: Accusing Canada of unfairly discriminating against American-made cars, alcohol, and dairy products, the Trump administration is imposing a 50% tax on most goods imported from Canada. The tariffs are being levied under the 1930 Trade Act. Several Democrats proposed repealing part of that law amid concerns of an escalating trade war.
10: That's Fox's Jared Halpern at the White House. Those tariffs would take effect in 30 days. Canada's prime minister vows to intensify trade talks. A tropical storm is in the Gulf. Bertha, now just under Florida's panhandle.
13: The wind's currently at 50 miles per hour, chugging along ever so slowly, northwest at just 5 miles per hour. We don't expect it to become a hurricane. But
10: that's Fox weather meteorologist Craig Herrera. Bertha could move into Louisiana Thursday. 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
10: A U.S. Army veteran is jailed in New York City facing charges after an attack outside a federal building that houses an immigration court and an FBI field office. Armed with a pellet gun, he's accused of pouring gasoline and then setting off fireworks on top of it, causing a little fire.
15: The FBI says Andrew Arabaca is responsible for this anti-ICE attack. New video showing all of it. As Arabaca runs up to the federal building, he pours gasoline on the ground, sets the blaze, and runs away. A security guard eventually eventually tackles him, but you also see for the first time him holding the pellet gun and appearing to point it towards people outside the building. Federal investigators say he's an anti-American, anti-government extremist, and he carried a manifesto along with two axes, a hammer, a machete, and three knives.
10: That's Fox's Nate Foy in New York City. Three people were hurt, but the injuries said to be minor. Soccer's World Cup is over, and there was nothing like that during the more than 100 matches in the U.S., Mexico, and Canada.
4: Homeland Security Secretary Mark Wayne Mullen told Fox's Will Kane Monday there was only one tangible threat during the entire tournament, which was stopped
16: before it even came close remotely to being dangerous.
4: The secretary couldn't say much about the situation, but did add this.
16: The threat was about using vehicles. It was specifically towards a fan fest.
4: Mullen said several thousand drones were confiscated for not following the rules during the tournament and breaching perimeters, and gave credit to all the agencies which cooperated in ensuring a safe tournament.
16: We had over 40 nations that participated with their intelligence community that was helping throughout this whole process.
4: Kevin Uretsky, Fox News.
10: Now, Spain won the World Cup, beating Argentina, and there was a big celebration parade in Madrid. On Wall Street, stock futures are rising after selling that started the week. The Dow dropped 307 points. The Nasdaq only went down 12. I'm Dave Anthony. This is Fox News.
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23: So make sure you're staying weather aware and have multiple ways to receive alerts. Greatest hazard looks to be strong straight line winds, but we cannot rule out some hail and a chance for an isolated tornado or two, especially during the afternoon hours. So make sure you are staying safe out there and have your alerts turned on. As you go throughout the rest of the work week, temperatures slowly start to decrease back down to the lower 80s. I'm meteorologist Patrick Herring on Lexington's News Traffic and Weather Station, 97.3 WVLK.
24: And right now we have cloudy skies and 75 at your official weather station, 97.3 FM, WVLK, and 590 AM. As we check Lexington traffic from the Scheller Automotive Traffic Center, here is MJ.
25: No delays due to collisions. Traffic is light as you work your way into the city this morning. We do have a closure at North Limestone between East Loudoun Avenue and the railroad crossing. That road is closed for water main work. You're going to want to detour via Maple Avenue. I'm MJ, and that's your traffic.

0: Yeah, good morning. Welcome. Yeah, the day I've been promising you to be weather aware. We got all kinds of weather information for you. I'm Jack Patty. 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Glad you're here today. Today is National Junk Food Day, or as I call it, Tuesday. 45 days until Labor Day weekend, believe it or don't. And surfing can be dangerous. Surfing on top of a speeding train, well, it's stupid. And surfing on top of a train while naked is stupidly dangerous and a bit of a scene. Wouldn't you agree? Colorado police arrested a man from Arizona named Daniel Balance last week after he was caught surfing, naked on top of a moving locomotive. In a statement, the department said, for those of you who had the unfortunate experience of seeing this gentleman, I want you to know that he was arrested on felony and misdemeanor charges. The Post also said, Post also had his mugshot. Don't look, Ethel! Daniel expressed his love of vodka, beer, and playing the banjo. That about figures, doesn't it? Unfortunately, he had to separate him from those loves and the train ride. He was supposed to be on the train. Supposed to be on the train to begin with, police said. He broke the window on the Union Pacific Railroad locomotive to get inside, and now you know the rest of the story. That's the silliest thing I ever heard. Or maybe craziest thing I ever heard. No, I didn't. We'll hear something crazier than that before the day's over. Maybe even the weather. Today is a day to be and stay weather aware. An unusual setup for mid-July is coming together as the tropical mugginess will be replaced by mid-September air that's cooler but more significantly less humid. The transition comes with a couple waves of storms that could be strong or severe starting late morning, this morning, and then restarting later this afternoon. As I understand it, if the one that comes through late morning is really strong, then that will weaken the storm that will come through this afternoon. And thus, if the morning storm is not too strong, the one this afternoon may be much stronger. Severity of the first wave will have an impact on how much the atmosphere can recover for the second wave. Stronger morning storms will pull some of the energy out of the system, leaving the second perhaps not as strong. All right, this is all according to LAX 18 Chief Meteorologist Bill Meck. Fayette County School Board moved to approve a contract for Acting Superintendent Dr. Bill Bradford Monday night and will now effectively pay him an additional $75,000 on top of his $200,000 yearly salary as assistant superintendent. According to his contract, Bradford will receive an additional compensation of $312.49 per day, a rate calculated from the board's existing salary and administrative additive schedules. Superintendent Dr. Demetrius Liggins also continues to receive a paycheck while he remains on the administrative leave. His future status will, with the district, continues to remain up in the air. Bradford's contract stipulates that he will continue to remain in the role of pending resolution of a review regarding Liggins' employment being conducted by an independent law firm authorized by the board June 10th of this year. The board also moved to suspend a mandatory superintendent evaluation that was due at the end of July. So a complicated situation, to say the least. An Indiana couple's first trip to the Red River Gorge took a terrifying turn when a storm rolled in mid-hike and Eric Enix was struck by lightning. Enix and his wife Teresa drove south to explore the gorge, excited to see Natural Bridge for the first time. Before the hike, they checked the forecast, believed that they had enough time to finish before the weather moved in. But, a mile into their hike, it started to come down really hard, they said. It was really pretty scary, but we decided to keep going. It was only a mile and a half, so we didn't think it'd take too long, Enix said. Then the storm got worse. Teresa says they heard a loud crack of thunder followed by a flash that sent Eric flying. I don't remember anything like that, but I remember going completely stiff, like being tased, then just going straight down like a rock, Enix says. I was on the ground, and I heard my wife screaming. Then she rushed over trying to get me to roll over and make a sound, anything like that. Teresa says Eric hit his head on the rocks when he fell, and she dragged him to a nice dry spot and called 911. Apparently he's going to be okay. But mercy. I wonder if they'll come back. What do you think? Maybe not. Not sure I would. Well, our time right now is 6:16 at 97.3 FM WVLK. Good morning.
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0: 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Some lucky couple, or actually four folks, together will win an exciting trip to Dublin. Yeah, Dublin, Ohio. Home of the Jack Nicklaus-sponsored Memorial Tournament. And more importantly, Chief Leather Lips and a field of giant corn ears. But wait, there's more. Actually, there's great shops, great eats. You can experience it all. We're giving away a two-night stay at the Marriott Hotel in Dublin, Ohio. But we also have a prize package that includes four tickets to the world-famous Columbus Zoo, a four-pack to a water park, and admission to 4-4-4 to Legoland, and actually much more than that, 20 prizes in all. 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Also streaming on your smart devices everywhere. So what is today's keyword? Well, I'll tell you, it is shopping. Shopping. We're going shopping this afternoon, okay? That's your keyword. Text that to 859-253-5959, and you are in. You are registered to win that beautiful prize package to Dublin, Ohio. Byron Donalds, a Republican congressman and Florida gubernatorial candidate, introduced legislation to require data centers to source all their electricity and water needs from private sources to prevent utility cost increases. That sounds reasonable to me. Donalds' proposal aligns with a voluntary initiative from President Donald Trump and aims to address concerns about rising utility bills due to the rapid build-out of data centers for artificial intelligence systems. Major tech companies have committed to covering the expenses of building new power sources to avoid burdening residential households, but the enforceability of these agreements is uncertain. Concerns over increased utility bills, disruption of local communities, and environmental damage have led to opposition to data center construction in Florida as well as other states. Not in my backyard, they say, huh? Donalds, if elected governor, plans to focus on improving data center efficiency and relocating facilities away from population centers to protect ratepayers and Florida's water resources. Air Force One's going to be taken out of service for upgrades, as President Trump stated it would be, as he called it, maxed out after security concerns were raised about its defense capabilities. Concerns over the Boeing 747-800's security system emerged after Trump had to leave the NATO summit aboard the older Air Force One due to an increased threat level. Trump mentioned that the newer Air Force One would be sent for upgrades, stating it had a lot of capability, but as I understand it, in about a month or so, they're going to be sending it back and have all of this, as he called it, maxed out. The specific upgrades and of the aircraft will receive, and the feasibility of the proposed month-long timetable remains unclear. The new Air Force One lacks certain security countermeasures, including anti-missile defenses, leading to questions about the speed at which it was rushed into service and whether it allowed for adequate retrofitting with expected security measures. Yeah, it does make you wonder why they were in such a hurry to get that thing out. Now they got to take it back. I don't know. No idea. So what else is in the news this morning? An incendiary device was deployed outside a New York federal building, leading to an investigation by the FBI New York Joint Terrorism Task Force. Videos and photos from the scene depicted a fire with a plume of smoke on the sidewalk outside the building, as was officers restraining and taking a person into custody. The FBI has not disclosed the identity of the person taken into custody, provided further details about the incident. FBI Director Kash Patel confirmed that two minor injuries were reported in connection with the incident. The building at 26 Federal Plaza houses various government offices, including the New York office of the FBI and Immigration Court. Social media influencers Andrew and Tristan Tate are fighting extradition from the UK on charges including rape and human trafficking. Tate brothers are being held on a provisional arrest warrant and are scheduled for a status hearing on July 27th to challenge the extradition request. And so it goes. It is 626, 97.3 FM, WVLK, and the three-day forecast. Showers and thunderstorms, mainly between 2 and 5 p.m., then showers and the possibility of a thunderstorm after 5. Some of the storms could produce heavy rainfall. High temperature of 87, southwest wind 7 to 14 miles per hour, gusting as high as 23. Chance of precipitation is 90%. New rainfall amounts between a half and three quarters of an inch possible today. Straight line winds a possibility, even hail, heavy rain, and tornadic activity is not out of the question. It is a slight chance, but it is there just the same. Showers, thunderstorms tonight, that is before 11, low temperature of 68. And then here comes fall, or at least it's going to feel like it. Mostly sunny tomorrow, 79. Thursday, sunny and 79. Friday, partly sunny and 83. Saturday, 20% chance of showers and 85. And Sunday, mostly sunny and 89. So very nice. And right now we have cloudy skies and 75. At your official weather station, 97.3 FM, WVLK. And 590 FM, please remain weather aware today. Let's check traffic from the Scheller Automotive Traffic Center once again. Here is MJ.
2: No delays due to collisions. Traffic is light as you work your way into the city this morning. We do have a closure at North Limestone between East Loudoun Avenue and the railroad crossing. That road is closed for water main work. You're going to want to detour via Maple Avenue. I'm MJ, and that's your traffic.
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6: CENTCOM releasing the sound of missiles on their way toward Iran.
7: This was the 10th consecutive night of strikes aimed at degrading Iran's ability to threaten vessels in the Strait of Hormuz. Early this morning, Iran attacked another tanker off the coast of Oman, forcing the crew to evacuate the vessel, according to maritime tracking groups.
6: Fox's Trey Yinks in Tel Aviv. The dignified transfer of the U.S. service members killed in Jordan that was supposed to take place today has been rescheduled for a later day. Voters head to the polls later this morning in Arizona, which is the only state in the U.S. holding statewide primary elections in July. Voters will choose candidates to run for governor and two House seats. 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
8: Your LEX 18 storm tracker forecast. We're looking at chances for strong to potentially severe storms today on your Tuesday, so make sure you're staying weather aware and have multiple ways to receive alerts. Greatest hazard looks to be strong straight line winds, but we cannot rule out some hail and a chance for an isolated tornado or two, especially during the afternoon hours. So make sure you are staying safe out there and have your alerts turned on. As you go throughout the rest of the work week, temperatures slowly start to decrease back down to the lower 80s. I'm meteorologist Patrick Herrion on Lexington's News, Traffic, and Weather Station, 97.3 WVLK.
5: And right now we have partly cloudy skies, 75 at your official weather station, 97.3 FM, WVLK, and 590 AM. As we check Lexington traffic from the Scheller Automotive Traffic Center. Once again, here is MJ.
9: No delays due to collisions. We do have a closure at Wilson Downing Road between Bellawood Drive and Walden Drive. That roadway is closed for roundabout construction. You're going to want to detour via Laredo, Camelot, or Tate's Creek. I'm MJ, and that's your traffic.

0: Well, this is from our random facts list for today. Thought it was rather interesting. Jerry Seinfeld made at least $30,000 for every line he had on Seinfeld based on his salary and the show's syndication deals. What? Yep. $30,000 per line, not per show. Woo! That's a lot of money. Here's our lineup of guests this morning. Our first guest will be Dr. Ryan Stanton, our emergency room doc. And I'm sure we'll get the latest on the diarrhea thing and anything else he wants to talk about. 7:20, Emily Wilhoit will have a sports report for us. At 7:40, James Mason, the Kentucky Tech NATO, will be here with some information about technology. I got a couple of questions for him. In the 8 o'clock hour, Bo at 8:20 to answer your gardening questions. 8:40, Jonathan Savage, our friend in the London office of Fox News, and UK picks 7th prime minister in a decade. It'll move the country more left. I don't know. We'll find out. From Jonathan Savage at around 8:45, actually. And then in the 9 o'clock hour this morning, Logan Gillen from Blue Spring Wealth, formerly Jewel Financial. And he'll be talking about investing and answering questions, and he's just nothing but a delight. Has been since day one, since I met him anyway. Always been just a delight to have in the studio with us. Today is National Junk Food Day. Is it now? A food truck is complaining about censorship because they're being squeezed out of events in Indiana due to their tongue-in-cheek slogan. Well, I don't think I can say it. I get it now that I've read the whole story. Never mind. President Trump's teleprompter operator believed to have made tens of thousands of dollars by placing bets on dozens of Trump's speeches and on prediction market Kalshi. Isn't that wild? A woman in New York is going viral after ranting about how she nixed a date because the guy picked a lame restaurant. And she insists on white tablecloths and having a car sent for her. Trust me, man, you're better off. You're way better off, sir. A woman ordered soulmate drawings from someone on Etsy. Just 1 week later, she met a person who looked a lot like the drawing, and now, about 2 years later, they're engaged. I don't understand that. A woman ordered soulmate drawings, and a week later she met a person who looked like the drawing. Okay. Florida police chief has resigned after he was accused of having sex with the wife of a man he was investigating. Can't have that. A Florida woman, meanwhile, was arrested after crashing her SUV into construction signs along the interstate. She was more than three times over the legal blood alcohol limit. Oops. Latest shortage in America? Milk. You'll have to look that up. I don't have any more information than that, but milk shortage. Burger King is introducing a Whopper guarantee. If your Whopper does not meet your expectations, they will not only continue to remake it on the spot, but they will give you your next Whopper for free. That sounds reasonable. I saw an interview with the president, I guess, or CEO anyway, of Burger King, and he was talking about that. Hot orange chicken is back at Panda Express. That sounds good. A 27-year-old woman in New York City is going viral for pivoting to a career of locksmithing. And she's trying to appeal to female customers, saying that her competition is a lot of creepy men. Locksmithing, of course, is, I guess, making and repairing guns. Or maybe just repairing, I don't know. Study found excess body fat may be linked to more than 11% of all cancers, nearly double some earlier estimates. Tropical storm Bertha is threatening the Gulf Coast with flooding, rain, and strong wind gusts. Perhaps if we can get a hold of him later this morning, we'll talk to Chief Meteorologist Bill Meck about that. Couple of viral videos out there. A random clip is going viral of someone making a very unfresh packaged burger for a customer. And also check out a rap about a parrot and a ferret sharing a carrot. That's interesting. Our time right now is 6:40. If your cooler is your summer sidekick, it might be time to show it a little more respect. According to popular science, which is my Bible, you know, people are making a huge mistake when they grab their cooler straight from a hot garage and start filling it with ice. Here's the pro tip. A few hours before packing your cooler, pre-chill it with a bag of ice or frozen water bottles. A few hours before you're going to need it. And then those frozen water bottles can pull double duty. They'll help keep everything cold, and they should stay icy for a while, so you can have a cold sip at the end of a long day. Here are a few more tips. Keep food and drinks in separate coolers, since the drink cooler gets opened more often. Pack the cooler tightly to eliminate warm air gaps, and put a towel under it if it's going to sit directly on a warm surface. Okay, there you go. Now you know. Our time is 6:41 at 97.3 FM WVLK. Good morning.
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19: Even for people who fall asleep easily, staying asleep can be difficult. You wake up, your mind starts to race, you can't turn those thoughts off. Sleep experts say there are a few things you can try. Cognitive shuffling. That's when you choose a random, impersonal, non-emotional word. Then for each letter of that word, think of as many words that begin with each letter as you can before moving on to the next one. It distracts your brain from stress. It also mimics the fragmented thought patterns that usually occur as you drift off to sleep. Sensory grounding is something else. That's when you work through things you can hear, feel, see, smell, or taste. That helps you to be in the moment instead of dwelling on the past or the future. Or just do a mental walkthrough of a place you know well. Familiar but neutral imagery that can calm the brain. I'm Dr. Sanjay Gupta, helping you live a better life.
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0: I was just reading here, 27 years ago, 1999, on this day, Navy divers found the bodies of John F. Kennedy Jr., his wife Carolyn, and sister-in-law Lauren Bessette, in the wreckage of John John's plane in the Atlantic Ocean off Martha's Vineyard. Oh, if that family didn't have problems, I don't know who did. I don't know, man. That really sad. Coming up, next hour, we're going to have some good news for you that we try to begin every morning in the 7 o'clock hour with good news. Now, we talked a little bit about this yesterday, but if you've seen the name Jimothy, like Timothy only with a J, trending on social media, here's the fascinating story behind it. There is a wild raccoon in the Seattle area who's been going viral because he's so recognizable, kind of scary, really kind of creepy. The raccoon suffers from short spine syndrome, which gives him an awkward shape and posture, but he's otherwise healthy. Well, I mean, short spine syndrome wouldn't negatively affect its life, I guess. It's impossible to know if a random wild raccoon is healthy. But anyway, I digress. People started posting videos online, and the raccoon picked up the name Jimothy because someone said he looked like a Jimothy, and experts do think he's a male. If you were concerned about that, I know many of you were. In just about 1 week, Jimothy has accumulated millions of views and inspired murals, tattoos. Yeah, people are getting Jimothy tattooed on them. That's how dumb we are. Merchandise, cartoons, a city proclamation, and even a surprise appearance at a Seattle Mariners game. Hmm. Okay, enough about Jimothy. Let's talk to our ER doc, Dr. Ryan Stanton. Good morning, sir.
15: Good morning, Jack.
0: How you doing?
15: Doing all right. Can't complain.
0: Well, I heard this morning that they have found a rabid bat in Clark County. Now, is that any reason that we need to push any kind of alarms?
15: No, there is an increase in the number of wild animals that are being detected around the country over the last number of years with rabies. It does not mean we need to be panicked. What it means is that if you've got a pet, you need to make sure their shots are up to date, the preventive measures are up to date. And then if you have an exposure, making sure that you get the appropriate treatment. Rabies is one of those infections that is 100% preventable with the post-exposure prophylaxis, and it's nearly 100% fatal if you get it, if you get the actual infection. So it's the big things to look out for, especially if you get bit. I mean, we are not Disney princesses and princes, so wild animals are not coming up to you and wanting to hang out. If something comes up to you, especially in raccoons, foxes, things like that, and you get bitten, you got to get checked out. The challenges with bats is their teeth are so small that it's very hard to detect if they bit anybody. So if you've got one that hits you, they don't hit anything. So if a bat bumps into you, get checked out. But the most difficult one that we deal with is that if there's a bat in the house in the living space while you're asleep and not awake, then that warrants getting checked out as well. So if you wake up and there's a bat flying around inside your room, you're going to need to get checked out. And get that prophylaxis done. There's only about 10 rabies cases in the United States each year, and almost all those turn out to be fatal. So it's incredibly rare, but yes, I feel like recently, in fact, I've got a DACA's In segment coming up here in a couple of weeks about that as well, because the numbers are going up in terms of exposures and the number of cases of prophylaxis that we're doing here in the emergency department.
0: All right. I opened with that because I figure you're by now tired of talking about explosive diarrhea.
15: Mm-hmm.
0: But where do we stand now? That plant that turned out the bad lettuce is now saying that their lettuce was actually okay.
15: Yeah, they're saying that. The FDA said, yes, they had one test that was false positive. I don't know how you have a false positive test for a parasite.
0: You don't believe
15: it. It's one of those things that, well, actually the FDA is saying they still think it's that farm. They just had that false test.
0: Okay.
15: And, you know, the Taylor Farms are saying they apologized. The FDA said they didn't apologize. And so if there's anything that makes you want to question where things are going right now, I mean, there's definitely vested interest in this company and not having their stuff associated with cyclospora. So I don't know what it really means. I've never been a really conspiracist in my life, but
0: right.
15: If this would push me very close. But the most important thing is it doesn't matter. You know, I definitely would avoid iceberg lettuce. And of course, the Taco Bell has pulled all theirs. So I would avoid iceberg lettuce that's from any of these farms. But the most important thing is it really doesn't matter because we probably have exposures every single year. It's when you're at home, when you're preparing your food, making sure that you clean everything well, make you a 3 parts water to 1 part distilled white vinegar solution, soak the lettuce, whatever it is, in that for 10 minutes and then scrub it off, wash it off. If you get a head of lettuce, take the outside leaves off and discard them. But clean food preparation is the best. So even if you happen to get something that's contaminated, you can almost assuredly avoid any significant exposure to it. And it's what we should be doing all the time with our fruits and vegetables anyways, making sure that they are cleaned before we eat them. And then, you know, the hope is that there is a vested interest by restaurants and eateries out there to make sure the food supply is clean. Mm-hmm. You can look at the old Jack in the Box from the 80s and 90s, what happened, you know, the hit they took. Mm-hmm. Taco Bell's going to take a big hit, take a big hit no matter what. Mm-hmm. So, you know, I think we just need to do things to protect ourselves as best we can. And anybody who's surprised that, you know, vegetables from a foreign country that is known for contaminated water,

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3: They had to abandon ship. I'm Dave Anthony, Fox News. The crew of an oil tanker attacked by Iran today in the Strait of Hormuz as the fight continues over control of shipping in that waterway with another round of American bombing.
4: This was the 10th consecutive night of strikes aimed at degrading Iran's ability to threaten vessels in the Strait of Hormuz. U.S. Central Command released a statement saying, since early May, CENTCOM forces have helped to facilitate the transit of approximately 900 commercial vessels and 450 million barrels of crude oil. They went on to say American forces remain postured and prepared to hold Iran accountable for unwarranted aggression.
3: That's Fox's Trey Yingston, Tel Aviv. Mediators in Pakistan still trying to salvage the deal that had stopped the fighting, meeting today with an Iranian official. Meanwhile, this afternoon, War Secretary Pete Hegseth and the military's top general, Joint Chiefs Chairman Dan Kane, could face tough questions about the Iran conflict, especially from Democrats at a Senate hearing as they urge Congress to approve $87 billion in new military funding. President Trump is going after Canada again, trade tension.
5: This new tariff, it's an additional 50% on Canadian goods. It goes into effect August 19th.
3: Fox Business Network Cheryl Cassoni. Canada's prime minister vows to intensify trade talks to protect his country. Ontario Premier Doug Ford says they should fight the tariffs dollar for dollar.
6: I got to remind President Trump that 33% of the lumber, and we have better quality lumber here in Canada, comes from Canada to build their homes.
3: It's a primary day in Arizona with several races for Congress and governor in South Carolina. The filing period opens for Republicans who want to run in next month's special primary to pick a new GOP Senate nominee to replace late Senator Lindsey Graham. His sister Darlene, appointed as a senator to fill out Graham's current term after his death, tells Fox she will run to keep that seat.
7: He's worked so hard for so long. I can't just let that die.
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3: Homeland Security calls him an anti-ICE rioter. A U.S. Army veteran jailed in New York City accused of an attack outside a federal building.
10: Local and federal law enforcement say Andrew Arabaca lit gasoline and fired a pellet gun outside government offices where immigration court was held. Three people were hurt. He's now in federal custody. FBI special agent in charge in New York, James Barnicle, said Arabaca told them directly.
11: He was targeting the building. And he was okay if he hurt or killed people going in and out of the building.
10: Arabaca also had knives and other weapons on him. NYPD Commissioner Jessica Tisch said he may have had tactical training.
12: He is believed to be a U.S. Army veteran.
10: He also had a sign protesting ICE. The investigation is continuing. In New York, Gernal Scott, Fox News.
3: A tropical storm is churning slowly just south of the Florida panhandle, Bertha.
13: We don't expect it to become a hurricane, but it's moving over those warmer waters. It is encountering a little bit of moisture to help it out. By the time we get into early tomorrow morning, it will probably have moved maybe 50 to 100 miles, not very far at all.
3: Fox weather meteorologist Craig Herrera. Bertha could move into Louisiana Thursday. On Wall Street, some big gains are brewing. Dow futures up more than 200 points, about 400 for the NASDAQ. They keep celebrating a championship in Spain. A few million people partied in the streets of Madrid at a parade for Spain's World Cup soccer team, which shut out Argentina in Sunday's final. They also celebrated in Boston as the Red Sox win streak continues.
1: Swinging a high fly ball left field. This is deep. Back it goes. Yes, sir. It's out of here. Home run.
3: Caleb Durbin broke a tie in the eighth inning, and then Boston hung on to beat Baltimore 6-5 on Nesson. The Red Sox 14th straight win, the team's longest streak in almost 80 years. I'm Dave Anthony. This is Fox News.
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19: So make sure you're staying weather aware and have multiple ways to receive alerts. Greatest hazard looks to be strong straight line winds, but we cannot rule out some hail and a chance for an isolated tornado or two, especially during the afternoon hours. So make sure you are staying safe out there and have your alerts turned on. As you go throughout the rest of the work week, temperatures slowly start to decrease back down to the lower 80s. I'm meteorologist Patrick Herring on Lexington's news traffic and weather station, 97.3 WVLK.
2: And it is cloudy now and 75 degrees at your official weather station, 97.3 FM and 590 AM WVLK. As we check Lexington traffic from the Scheller Automotive Traffic Center, here is MJ.
20: No delays due to collisions. We do have a closure at Lexington Avenue between East High Street and East Maxwell Street. That road is closed for sewer line installation. I'm MJ, and that's your traffic.

0: It was 39 years ago, believe it or not, 1987, Guns N' Roses released their debut album, Appetite for Destruction, featuring Welcome to the Jungle, Paradise City, and that one, Sweet Child of Mine. Woo, time passes so quickly, doesn't it? 39 years ago. Good morning, I'm Jack Patty, and we are sponsored by Landscaper's Corner, with the largest selection of natural stone in the area at the one and only Landscaper's Corner location, 1305 Old Frankfort Pike. Coming up, we have Emily Wilhoit and sports. Later in the hour, James Mason, our Kentucky Technado. We want to talk to James about something that is on my mind. Usually it's, you know, simpleton stuff that I think about. He gets kind of technical sometimes, doesn't he? Yeah, he does. Jonathan Savage at 8:45, and, of course, Bo at 8:20 next hour. Jonathan Savage reporting from London. And Logan Gillen, 9 o'clock, from Blue Spring Wealth, formerly Jewel Financial. First here, before we get started in this hour, let's do some good news stories that are making the rounds for you this morning. A police officer in Kansas City kept a promise to a cancer survivor after her e-bike was stolen on Mother's Day. Wow. A month later, he spotted the bike that was now spray-painted and helped return it. The woman was relying on the bike to get to oncology appointments, and she said the officer was just as excited as she was when she got it back. And the good news didn't stop there. A local cycling group offered to repair her bike for free. That's good news. A woman named Abigail Seymour proved that it's never too late to reinvent yourself. She enrolled in law school 47 years ago, eventually passed the bar exam, went on to launch her own law firm. It's called Camino Law, and it's a bilingual family law firm that now employs 7 women. Abigail says she's proud to serve her community and support other women. That is also good news. 73-year-old man named Dave Whitlow has spent the last eight years volunteering as a cuddler in the NICU at the Children's Hospital of Richmond in Virginia. Boy, I'd like to have that job. Dave goes 2 days a week to comfort premature and critically ill babies. Before holding them, he learns about their condition from nurses and keeps a close eye on their monitors, treating every cuddle very carefully. He says the role is the best job he's ever had. And before returning each baby to their bed, he whispers the same message: grow strong, grow smart, grow kind. Bless his heart. Wow. And that is good news, friends. Okay, this isn't a good news story, but do you consider yourself a fast walker or a slow walker? I used to be a fast walker. I'm not anymore. Well, a recent study found that 7% of people consider themselves a very fast walker. 29% think they're somewhat fast. 43% say they're about average. 12% say somewhat slow, and 5% say very slow. Guess it depends on how late you are. But what do you do if the person you're walking with is going faster than you? 40% of people say they speed up to match them. 18% ask the person to slow down, and 33% just let them go on ahead of them. What about the opposite? What do you do when the person you're walking with is going slower than you? Well, 63% of us will slow down to match their pace. That's the polite thing to do, in my opinion. 10% will ask them to speed up. That is the impolite thing to do. And 17% just go ahead of them, which is the most impolite thing you can do to a person who is walking slower. Yeah. Now, I know if you've been on a walk with someone that's going slow, it can be frustrating, but you'll be there one day. Yeah, am I right? It's the old karma thing. You'll get yours.
1: They'll be dragging you along.
0: Yep.
1: Yeah, you'll get yours. See how that feels.
0: How you doing this morning?
1: I'm good.
0: Good to see you.
1: Thanks. Good to see you, too.
0: You're cold this morning. You're wearing a hoodie. You got the heater on in there.
1: It's what I call winter and summertime. Every time you go.
0: You know, they're keeping I don't even know if we can control that over there. No. I'm comfortable in here, so.
1: Yeah.
0: We don't mess with it. You're only in here for bits and drabs and dribs and drabs, but I got to sit in here, so I'm glad to be here. In just a minute, you're going to be giving us some sports, am I right?
1: You betcha.
0: Are you pretty close to being ready for that?
1: I'm ready right now.
0: Well, I'll come to you in a second.
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3: A better life with Dr. Sanjay Gupta.
5: As a parent, when you send your kid off to school in the morning, you know that they're going to be learning, they're going to be spending time with their friends. But a new study out of UCSF found adolescents are spending an average of 70 minutes of their school day on their phones. Now, some kids will say they need their phones to help with schoolwork, but this study found that they were spending the vast majority of their screen time on TikTok, Instagram, and Snapchat, not really apps that you're going to be turning to for homework help. Now, the study's lead author said, don't blame kids for using their phones at school. Teach them how to resist them. Focus on what they'd get by putting them aside rather than what you're taking away. Explain how phones could hurt their academic performance, and also remind them of this. Nothing takes the place of real face-to-face friendships. I'm Dr. Sanjay Gupta, helping you live a better life.
1: Yeah, 82-62 at Freedom Hall. A winner-take-all rubber match is tomorrow night from Memorial Coliseum on FS1. Tip is 6 p.m. Head coach Will Stein making national headlines Clips going viral reflecting supreme confidence in UK's football program at the SEC Media Days event in Tampa yesterday, answering why he believes Kentucky can be a major contender in 2026, Stein flatly stating, "Because of me, to be honest," end quotes, emphasizing the monumental task of reshaping the roster over his first 230 days on the job, bringing in 45 new players, 41 of whom have starting experience in college football. The Wildcats officially transitioned from talking season to the gridiron with the season home opener against Youngstown State on September 5th, 2026. Full video replays of press conference material can be tracked via UK Athletics. Reds fans have the blues. Cincinnati Reds are transitioning into sellers ahead of the MLB trade deadline following a disastrous 8-0 shutout loss against the Seattle Mariners last night. Starter Andrew Abbott pitched a solid game, giving up zero earned runs through six innings. However, the bullpen collapsed in the seventh inning. Despite the tough season, Cincinnati secured a major piece of its future by signing rookie pitcher Chase Burns to a massive 7-year, $105 million contract extension. This landmark deal represents the largest extension ever given to an MLB player. Not just a Red, with less than 4 years of service time. That's your sports update. I'm Emily Wilhoyt on 97.3 FM, 590 AM WVLK.
0: Now let me get this straight.
1: Yeah.
0: Coach Stein was asked why he thinks the team's going to be so good this year. And what did he say?
1: It's me.
0: Me.
1: Because of me.
0: Me.
20: Great big nightclub. And he put me up a couple of days early. I came in a couple of days early, and they put me up at what they call the Star Suite. Now, here I am, headliner in one of the biggest nightclubs in the country, and I wake up at 8 o'clock in the morning in this Star Suite all by myself. Yeah, that's what I said. Aw. But I did what I've always done, man, to cheer myself up. I picked up my guitar, I sat down, I wrote me a little song. Now this is how it feels to be alone at the top of the hill and trying to figure out why.

0: can. There you go. There's the coach's song for the season.
1: Yeah, it's hard to be humble.
0: Hard to be humble.
1: I don't need him to be humble at all.
0: No. Not if he can get the job done.
1: Rock on with your bad self.
0: Yep. Can we talk cats?
1: Yes, we can. I love cats.
0: There was a big old PetSmart put out a list of the top 25 cat-loving cities in America.
1: Okay.
0: Cat-loving cities now, top 25. I've got the top 10. Number 10, Clarksville, Tennessee. Number 9, Fairless Hills, Pennsylvania. Number 8, Plymouth Meeting, Pennsylvania. Number 7, Alhambra, California. Daly City, California. Number 6. Number 5, Falls Church, Virginia. Plattsburgh, New York. Number 4. Number 3, Spokane, Washington. Mount Juliet, Tennessee. Number 2. Lexington. Number 1.
1: Lexington?
0: Kentucky is number 1. The data is based on cat adoptions and sales of cat accessories and pampering products.
1: That is bragging rights right there.
0: There you go.
1: I'm stoked. This is great news.
0: You have a cat.
1: Cats are cool. I had cats.
0: What'd you do with them?
1: I loved them so much that
0: they died.
1: They left me.
0: They didn't.
1: We moved and we this cat would not stay at our house no matter what we did. Oh. It was kind of an outdoor-indoor cat where we used to live. And so we moved into this new house and a cat would not stay.
0: Hmm.
1: So off she went. I don't know where she is.
0: And a dog,
1: cats are like that.
0: Dog wouldn't do that to you.
1: No, not. Well, dog, they might roam a bit and get into garbage and come back. But
0: they'll make a mess.
1: Yeah.
0: They'll make you clean it up.
1: Mm-hmm.
0: All right. Top 5 reasons we love cats.
1: All right. Let's hear what they say.
0: They protect us from laser pointers. They show us how gravity works by pushing expensive stuff off shelves. They add stylish slits to our drapes and leather couches.
1: And window screens.
0: That's an added one. 3 a.m. zoomies keep us on our toes. You ever hear your cat have the zoomies at 3 in the morning?
1: Oh, sure.
0: What is that?
1: I don't know. Where are they going? What are they trying to do? I mean, hopefully it's rodent control is what I've got to understand.
0: And they teach us that our shoe can also be a toilet.
1: Yeah.
0: So why do we love cats so much?
1: Smelly.
0: They did. Yeah, and they make your house smell so good.
1: Begs the question, why do we love cats so much?
0: Yeah, make your house smell like cat pee. That's lovely. Anyway, Lexington's number 1.
1: Well,
0: we were number 1 in something.
1: I was going to say, and we're the cats, you know, go cats.
0: And we're the cats.
1: Go cats.
0: Yeah. Didn't have a top 10 list of cat-hating cities.
1: Ooh. That would be interesting.
0: Yeah.
1: Who are the cat haters?
0: I don't know. Maybe they'll do one of those. 3-day forecast for Lexington and Central Kentucky. Weather aware. Mm-mm. Now, I'm not making light of this because it could be actually a serious situation. Later today, showers and thunderstorms, 2 to 5 is what they're saying here. I've heard others saying late morning, early afternoon, and a high of 87. Be weather aware because we've got weather coming in, and it could be dangerous.
2: No delays due to collisions. Traffic is picking up. We do have a closure at Longview Drive between Clays Mill Road and Harrisburg Road. We've got one lane blocked there for waterline work. I'm MJ, and that's your traffic.
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0: Daily word, our key word of the day for the trip to Dublin, Ohio.
1: Nice.
0: Have you been there?
1: No, but I want to go more and more.
0: Shopping. 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
26: Fox News, I'm Gian Gelosi. The U.S. conducting a 10th round of airstrikes. CENTCOM saying the goal is to degrade Iran's ability to continue to attack commercial vessels in the Strait of Hormuz.
27: U.S. Central Command released a statement saying since early May, CENTCOM forces have helped to facilitate the transit of approximately 900 commercial vessels and 450 million barrels of crude oil. They went on to say American forces remain postured and prepared to hold Iran accountable for unwarranted aggression towards civilian mariners.
26: That's Fox's Trey Yings. Tropical Storm Bertha moving across the northern Gulf towards Texas.
28: Maximum sustained winds coming in at 50 miles per hour. The structure is still very ragged, and it's about 110 miles southwest of Panama. The intensity expected to stay in check. This is expected to remain a tropical storm as we have a couple of things that are going to hinder its development.
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29: Your LEX 18 storm tracker forecast. We're looking at chances for strong to potentially severe storms today on your Tuesday, so make sure you're staying weather aware and have multiple ways to receive alerts. Greatest hazard looks to be strong straight line winds, but we cannot rule out some hail and a chance for an isolated tornado or two, especially during the afternoon hours. So make sure you are staying safe out there and have your alerts turned on. As you go throughout the rest of the work week, temperatures slowly start to decrease back down to the lower 80s. I'm meteorologist Patrick Herring on Lexington's News, Traffic, and Weather Station, 97.3 WVLK.
0: And right now, we have cloudy skies out there, and not ominous, but not the prettiest morning. 75 degrees at your official weather station, 97.3 FM, WVLK, and 590 AM. Now let's check traffic from the Scheller Automotive Traffic Center. Once again, Here's MJ.
2: No delays due to collisions. Traffic is picking up. We do have a closure at Longview Drive between Clays Mill Road and Harrodsburg Road. We've got one lane blocked there for waterline work. I'm MJ, and that's your traffic. No.

0: Well, it was 3 years ago, Emily. Nineteen twenty-three. Bring it up 100 there, Grandpa. 2023, Barbie was released, starring Margot Robbie as Barbie and Ryan Gosling as Ken, and featuring the Oscar-winning Billie Eilish. That song was called "What Was I Made For."
1: Oh,
0: did you see the movie?
1: I did not. Did you?
0: No.
1: But I mean, they like good buzz.
0: Yep.
1: Good reception.
0: Yeah, they did. They did well, didn't they? All right, we just have a day filled with question marks.
1: Mm-hmm.
0: Because there is a possibility that we could have some messy stuff later today, and it's when we ask you, and we kind of laugh about it, but this is not kidding around stuff. This is the very weather aware today, because there is the possibility, and winds are probably, as I understand it, winds, if we're going to have anything really nasty, winds are probably going to be the number one thing, really strong winds, the possibility of hail, thunderstorms, of course, and tornadic activities way down the line, but it is in the realm of possibility. And I read this morning. This was written by Bill last night. Bill Mack says, today is a day to stay weather aware. As usual, as unusual as this is, an unusual setup for mid-July coming together, as the tropical mugginess will be replaced by mid-September air, which is weird, man. That's cooler, but more significantly, much less humid. The air that's coming in, the transition comes with a couple of waves of storms that could be strong, severe, starting late morning and then again late afternoon.
1: Yeah.
0: And the way I understand it, the severity of the first wave will have an impact on how much the atmosphere can recover for the second wave.
1: Gotcha.
0: Stronger morning showers will pull some of the energy out of the system, leaving the second perhaps not as strong, and vice versa.
1: Yeah.
0: So we don't know till we get there, but we've got a high possibility of winds, sort of a low possibility of a tornado, and a medium opportunity. Actually, lightning's fairly likely too.
1: Yeah, all the bad stuff. Yeah.
0: All the bad stuff.
1: Yeah.
0: So, again, please be close to a information source, whatever that happens to be. We hope it's radio. We'll be here. But if it's something else that's more convenient for you, go for it. Whatever makes you feel the safest on a day like today. And this could be, this could end up, I don't think it's going to be, end up being nothing. I don't think nothing is a possibility, but it might not be as bad as we think it might be, but you just can't be too careful and prepared. Yeah.
1: Yeah.
0: James Mason, always prepared, being the Boy Scout that he was, right, James?
2: Oh, yeah, well, I didn't find any pants that fit, so I couldn't be a Boy Scout. Yeah.
0: Yeah, didn't find any pants that fit.
2: You know, it was like, they had all those short pants, and I was like, oh, no, it's not. You know, I need to cover my ankles. You know, that was my Quaker upbringing, so I was.
0: Oh, I see.
1: Cover the ankles.
2: Yeah.
0: You couldn't show your ankles.
2: For modesty's sake. Yeah,
0: okay, I got you. How you doing this morning?
2: I'm good. Got you off.
0: All right.
1: Yep.
0: What's on your mind?
2: Well, last week I was talking about accessibility options in browsers. And the accessibility stuff has gotten really good, and I like the fact that a lot of browsers are making sure that they incorporate accessibility options so that nobody is being left behind on being able to use the internet to have, you know, to do whatever they need to do. And one of the ones that is actually pretty impressive is the Microsoft Edge browser. And you don't hear a lot about Microsoft Edge browsers. There's, of course, some positives and negatives about it. But a lot of people kind of forget about it, even though if you're a Windows user, it's right there on your machine. And there are some good things about it. And one of the good things about Microsoft Edge is it has a good immersive reader, which means that it will read any page to you, anything that you have that's on the page, then you can just have the Edge browser read it to you. Hmm. So if you're a person and you're like kind of sick of reading or whatever you want, or if you get distracted reading because of too many ads or different things like that,
0: right,
2: is that you can choose to have that immersive reader read it for you. And the voice is not too annoying either. Some of those voices that they have, that the text to speech voices, are horrible, but this one is not too bad at all. But it has several things that Microsoft Edge browser has several things with the accessibility settings, and you can go in there and you can look at those settings and check it out. If you're an Apple user, then they also have in their built-in browser, the Safari browser, it also has a lot of good accessibility settings in the browser. And they have some of the same things with the screen readers. They also have where it will look at images, and just like with the Google Chrome browser, with the screen reader installed, extension installed, is that it will look at the image, and if there's no description added to the image, it will attempt the description for you. And so, like, if people don't add descriptions onto their images like they should for accessibility reasons, then it really hurts people who can't see the pictures. And so this helps in that way, because it will look at the pictures and try and describe what it is that it deciphers the picture to be. Mm. And then Mozilla Firefox is always a good browser. It's fast. It has a lot of good things about it. And it's one that has been used for a long time by a lot of people, but it's the accessibility things on it that it has is very interesting, in that if you're a person that has tried to zoom in on text because the text on pages is too small, Mozilla Firefox is the best browser for that, because they have a way of zooming the text only, which means that in most cases, it's only the text that's going to get bigger, and it won't throw off the layout of the screen.
0: Oh.
2: A lot of times when you do that, when you try and increase the font size,
0: right,
2: it screws up the page, and the page gets all weird and everything.
0: Yeah.
2: But Mozilla, they found a way to just do the text objects, and it does a good job. And so if you're a person that you like to have bigger fonts, font size, use Mozilla Firefox.
0: Okay.
2: It's very good for that. And also the Opera browser. I don't know. It's not very popular, and it's not one that a lot of people know about. Personally, I like it because it has a built-in VPN that does a good job. It's faster than other ones. But the Opera browser is very good for people who can't use a mouse very well, but they can use a keyboard. And so they do most browsing through a keyboard. That gets really annoying on some browsers, but Opera has the setup to where if you are a person that you need to do that, then Opera is going to be your best browser for it. I'm going to throw this table up there onto Facebook, and you'll be able to see it, that on these accessibility things, if you struggle at all with some things on a browser, then just look for another one. There's all these settings that are mostly common in between them. There's a lot of common settings. But there are a few, like the ones we just talked about, that are either very good, like on the Microsoft Edge browser, their reader is probably the best that there is out there. Or you have like the Firefox, where their text zooming is the best. And so you can find, even though it may be a common accessibility option, you can find ones that are better than what you're getting if you're struggling with it.
0: Interesting stuff. How do folks get a hold of you?
2: On Facebook or Blue Sky, you can find me at KYTECHNADO.
0: Okay, I saw this story earlier this morning. I wanted to get your impression of it. It's whether you love or hate AI, it's undeniable that it's having negative environmental consequences. Now, hear me out. Robert Irwin, you know who he is?
2: The crocodile hunter.
0: Yeah. He pointed out one more thing it's ruining is wildlife photography. Quote,
2: oh, yeah.
0: I think not only does it take away from the artistry of photography, but it also dilutes what is impressive. When you see the image of the eagle riding the elephant or whatever ridiculousness it is that people genuinely think is real, when there is actual real amazing photographs out there, it almost dilutes it because we've seen so many incredible things. We're all guilty of scrolling. I mean, we all do it. And it is very hard to tell what is real and what is not. One fan commented, quote, his father would hate AI too if he was here today, sadly. Another said, quote, dilutes what is impressive is such an eerie but accurate way to describe this.
2: And like, also the difference that AI makes things too perfect.
0: Yeah.
2: And so for me, it's, you know, like, there are some animals that the reason that I like them, like, there's some ducks in Florida, and I can't remember what they are, some with an M. There's some ducks, and they're so ugly that I'm like, I'm just fascinated by those ducks. Mm-hmm. And it's like, AI is not going to make one of those, a picture of those ducks where it shows their true ugliness.
0: Right.
2: And I'm like, you know, because they're all ugly in different ways. But man, it's like, you know, like that they make things too perfect. So yeah, I agree with that.
0: Yeah. Isn't that a shame? Mm-hmm. It's really a shame.
2: Yeah. Yeah.
0: Always good to talk to you, sir. Thank you. Mm-hmm. Have a good week. And it is 7:45 at 97.3 FM WVLK. Maybe a bathroom upgrade or a remodel, maybe a kitchen remodel, maybe a whole home remodel. You imagine it, and Back Construction can build it. And they can do the whole story. They have their own architect. They have three interior designers that are just masters at their craft, as are the cabinet makers that they have, the roofing designers, the window and door folks down in Western Kentucky, in Elizabethtown, Pella, windows and doors, their handymen, handyman department, and of course their general remodeling, which they have done since day one, since they went into business in 1981. So big, small, in between makes no difference at all. You see these signs a lot of times, these Back Construction signs, which are kind of big, and I like them. I think they're very cool. But there, you might notice there's a lot of times out in front of, you know, big kind of expensive homes, and you think, ooh, they wouldn't be interested in my little job. I've had, over the years, so many people call me and say, here's what I need done. Can they do it? And the answer is yes, whatever it is. And they will work as hard at pleasing you on a minor job as they will a major one. 859-225-2225, Back Construction. And we will be visiting in just a moment or two with Jamie Campbell from Seaworth Superstore.
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9: Now seems as good a time as any to remind you, you don't always have to take healthy habits to the extreme. 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
0: Are you into beans?
1: They're good for your heart.
0: They are good for your heart.
16: Any kind of beans?
0: Well, Americans are really getting into beans. It's a trend. Sounds more like a recession indicator than a choice, doesn't it?
1: And rice.
0: Beans and rice.
16: Beans and rice.
0: Maybe not. In a new poll, just want to educate you girls. 95% of Americans say they eat beans fairly regularly, and 57% of meat eaters say they're willing to swap out meat for beans at least once a week. Why is that? Well, 53% said they do it to be healthier. 41% say they do it to reduce the cost of groceries. 40% want an alternative protein source. And 34% would do it to cut back on processed foods.
1: I'm on board with all of those things.
0: You're on board with all that? Yeah. What about you, Jamie?
16: I don't care for baked beans.
1: I hate baked beans.
16: I love salty over sweet. So, but as far as like black beans or garbanzo beans or things like that, I love those. I'm on board with that.
0: What's wrong with baked beans, girls?
16: They're sweet.
0: They're too sweet.
16: Yeah.
0: Yeah. They got that raw bacon on the top.
16: And then there's that too. Yeah.
0: My mom used to do great baked beans, but she'd do bacon. And she put it on the last minute because it was all kind of floppy. And I always thought it was good that way. I wouldn't eat that today if you paid me. You know?
1: I think it's a relish.
0: Yeah.
1: I don't like relish in my beans.
0: The least popular beans, by the way, are fava beans.
1: Oh, that's a nice Chianti.
0: Chianti. Fava beans.
1: Sorry.
0: Most popular beans are black beans. 46% of people like pinto beans came in second, followed by kidney beans, chickpeas, garbanzo beans, navy white beans, lentils, and soybeans.
16: Ooh, that sounds great. Yeah. I have a recipe for lentil. There's a lentil salsa that I learned to make. It's lentils with, cooked lentils with a red salsa and feta cheese. And you mix it all together, and it's amazing.
1: Mm. Ooh, I want that recipe,
0: girl.
1: Yeah,
0: that sounds good.
1: You even have to get with you after the show.
0: You might ask the question, where did jelly beans come in here? It doesn't say.
16: Oh, yeah, that's true. I'm on board with those, too.
0: Okay. All right, so what is on your mind this morning?
16: So I have three things. I have Lexington Restaurant Week starts July 23rd, so that's just in a couple of days, and that's going to go through August 2nd. We have the most amount of restaurants that we've ever had this year, so we have over 30 restaurants that are participating. So that's awesome.
0: Yeah.
16: And then just for people who aren't really familiar with Restaurant Week, each restaurant chooses one of three price points, $25, $35, or $40. $5 for a 3 or 4 course dinner special just for that time frame.
0: Okay. And that is from when to when? Tell us.
16: That is July 23rd through August 2nd.
0: So they have a $25, $35, and $45 option for that. Okay. And can you get to $25 and your wife get to $45 if you want to?
16: I don't know if each, I'll have to get you more information because I'll talk about this for the next couple of weeks. But I think that, I don't know if each restaurant has each price point or if each restaurant gets to choose one of those price points.
0: Makes sense. Got that. Yeah, that makes absolute sense. Okay. Okay, so that's good. That's great. I think that's wonderful. Is there a list somewhere?
16: Yes, you can go to LexingtonRestaurantWeek.com, and everything is on there. You click on the restaurant that you are interested in, and it'll give you their menu options for that particular special.
0: Okay, outstanding. So that's one. Number two.
16: Yes. Number two, we are still looking for an outside salesperson. 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Sorry, go ahead.
0: No, I just want to say it's a wonderful company.
16: Thank you.
0: I've known Dan for years, and man, it's a top-notch company. All right.

0: And I'm sure it's great for those who live over in the Nicholasville area, a lot more, you know, handy. But I love those original locations. I like Columbia's downtown. I like all the original. Did you have a good time?
1: Yes. Oh, my goodness. I'm so glad we went. Like, it was so fun. It was packed. It was absolutely packed. And it was just so fun to cheer with everyone and just, you know, the oohs and the ahs and the ooh. Like, everything was just so cool.
0: It is a fun place. I think it's the only, honest to goodness, poob in Lexington.
1: Yes.
0: I may be wrong, but...
1: I haven't been to many, but I do frequent Shamrocks. I just love it. Their food is consistently delicious. I got their potato skins this time, and let me just tell you, how talking about bacon, oh my goodness.
2: Mm-hmm.
1: Their potato bacon are fabulous.
0: 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I hope you have a great week.
1: Thank you. You too.
0: 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Here is MJ.
3: No delays due to collisions. Traffic is picking up. We do have a closure at Longview Drive between Clays Mill Road and Harrods.
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0: We're going to keep close tabs on that weather for you. And then great guest next hour. Bo's going to be here to answer your gardening question. Jonathan Savage from London. That's all next hour.
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0: And right now we have cloudy skies, 75 degrees. It's 8 o'clock.
15: Another night and day of U.S. and Iran attacks. I'm Dave Anthony, Fox News. That's from the 10th straight night of American bombing in Iran. U.S. Central Command posted video of the airstrikes hitting command centers, air defense, and missile and drone.

0: Well, I don't know if you want to hear this. If you're a Springsteen fan, are you a Bruce Springsteen fan?
1: I like Bruce. Emily? Yeah.
0: Yeah. Journey keyboardist Jonathan Cain thinks that Bruce Springsteen is a bitter old man.
1: Yeah, I heard that.
0: Who should shut up about politics and stick to the music.
1: I agree with that.
0: He, you know, did that anti-ICE song about Minneapolis, I think was the name of it.
1: Mm-hmm.
0: And turned off a lot of his fan base.
1: Well, see, I think like he write your political songs. Yes. Perform them. But, you know, just don't over saturate your audience with your political views.
0: With your political views.
1: Yeah. Let him.
0: Here's the kicker. He only has good things to say. Mm-hmm. We're talking about this Jonathan Cain from Journey. He only has good things to say about Ted Nugent and Kid Rock.
1: Hmm.
0: So I wonder if he's politically persuaded.
1: Oh, you think?
0: Maybe.
1: See, Kid Rock and what was the other one?
0: Kid Rock and the other one. Ted Nugent.
1: Ted Nugent, yeah. I think they're way off the they're off the map with
0: sort of other end of
1: politics
0: and spectrum. Stuff. Yeah. Exactly.
1: Yeah.
0: So anyway.
1: Stranglehold. Just do your stranglehold and let us enjoy
0: the
1: show.
0: Does it change your opinion of Mr. Springsteen?
1: No.
0: Okay.
1: Mm-mm.
0: 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We are going to keep you weather aware. We'll be talking about it throughout the hour, throughout the morning, and the whole day today. If there's anything you need to know, we will have it for you right here. We also have just a little bit from now, about 10 minutes or so, Bo to answer your gardening questions. And then at 8:45, Jonathan Savage. Where'd I put my cheat sheet? What's Jonathan talk? Oh, here it is. Jonathan Savage from London. And he's going to be talking about the United Kingdom picks seventh prime minister in a decade.
1: That's a lot of prime
0: That's
1: ministers.
0: A lot of prime ministers. Will it move the country more left? We'll ask him.
1: Yeah, he'll know.
0: He'll know for sure. And then, of course, next hour, Logan, everybody's favorite guest and also a person that sits in a lot of times for Cruiser when he's out.
1: Mm-hmm.
0: Logan Gillen from Blue Spring Wealth. I'm getting a little bit more and more comfortable with that.
1: I see that.
0: Each time I say it. Blue Spring Wealth, formerly Jewel Financial, J-O-U-L-E. Got to stop that one of these days. He will be with us next hour. And the Wall Street's just nuts. I mean, it's like
1: it's all
0: the
1: nuts.
0: War is nuts.
1: Yeah, agreed.
0: And, you know, they don't – Wall Street, I know this, having listened to both him and Quint all these years, Wall Street doesn't like surprises.
1: None of us do.
0: And none of us do.
1: Right.
0: Or change. And, boy, I tell you, there's been a lot of surprises.
1: Yeah, there has.
0: Mm-hmm.
1: And change
0: and all that. So anyway, that's what we got coming up. Our time right now is 8:12, National Junk Food Day, or as I like to call it,
1: Tuesday.
0: 45 days to Labor Day weekend. And there are two kinds of doll lovers. See which kind you are, Emily.
1: All right, I'm ready for this.
0: The kids who want the most realistic dolls possible and the ones who are perfectly fine drawing a face on a toilet paper roll and wrapping it in a towel and pretending it's a baby. Which one are you?
1: Which one do you think I am?
0: Me. Am I wrong?
1: Yes.
0: Are you a snot?
1: No.
0: No.
1: I like the toilet paper, but... roll with the face on it, doll.
0: That's what I said, B.
1: Yeah, B. Oh, okay. I thought you said me.
0: No, B.
1: Okay, yeah, B. Definitely yeah. B. Yeah, I'm
0: oh,
1: that
0: yeah.
1: girl.
0: Yeah, because I think you're easy to please, and I can see you hugging up on a paper roll. Yeah.
1: Yes.
0: With the face on it.
1: That I drew.
0: That you
1: with
0: drew.
1: My expression.
0: Your child.
1: Looks like me.
0: Right, exactly.
1: Talks like me, walks like me.
0: Well, good. I thought I knew you.
1: You did.
0: Yeah.
1: You do.
0: If you got to have, you know, something that's all realistic. Anyway, new toy is about to hit the market called My Mini Baby Mom and Surprise Doll. My Mini Baby Mom and surprise doll. It features a pregnant Barbie-style doll with a removable stomach. Oh, please. And the stomach contains a very realistic amniotic sac with a tiny plastic baby and slime inside.
1: Is this what we've come to?
0: Yeah, this is what we've come to.
1: Oh, my God.
0: Pass the paper towel roll, please.
1: Yeah, right. I'll stick with her.
0: Mm-hmm. To birth the baby, you remove the doll's stomach, pull out the sac, and squeeze it until you can push the baby out. I didn't know this when I was 14. You can then flip the doll's stomach around so her belly is flat again.
1: Yeah, so many things wrong with that scenario. Like, no, that's not real.
0: No.
1: You don't just flip your stomach around after the baby comes out
0: right.
1: and you get back
0: that's
1: into
0: right.
1: your cute clothes. That doesn't happen.
0: Seems like this would be a one-time activity. Also, like an actual birth. I mean, once you've done it, you've done it. You're done. Now you have this unpregnant doll.
1: And you have to buy another one.
0: Yeah, the genie is out of the bottle. You know what I mean? Unless they release an upgrade pack where she conceives again. I didn't suggest that, did I? I didn't mean to.
1: It takes you down so many bad paths.
0: I know.
1: You can't
0: get
1: back off.
0: That's the
1: exit.
0: Dumbest thing I ever heard. The doll is supposedly available for pre-order in the United Kingdom. It's unclear if and when it'll be available in the U.S. Gosh, I got to tell our friend in London about this. They said the link to the product seems to be down as of yesterday. Thank goodness. Naturally, the internet's probably blown up for it. In one reaction video, a woman says, I get that she has had a C-section.
1: Yeah.
0: The baby was breached, but where's Ken?
1: Right.
0: Where in the hell is Ken?
1: They're inserting the realism. Therein lies the realism. Ken is nowhere to be found.
0: Also, if she could share her fitness routine, that would be great. Those abs after that C-section.
1: Right.
0: Bam. And other comments include, oh, no, no one ever explained that I just flip my stomach around and I can't decide if this is educational or terrifying or a bit of both. And another said, baby daddy sold separately. On one hand, this doll could be helpful, a helpful learning tool for a kid to, when they're ready for the real talk, but it could also be TMI for most young girls, if not just alarming, right?
1: Yeah.
0: Thankfully, this company hasn't yet released a realistic doll who's suffering from cyclospora.
1: Is that you or is that them?
0: That's me.
1: I thought so.
0: Why did I say that? I don't know. Get a check of Lexington traffic from the Scheller Automotive Traffic Center once again. Here is MG.
2: No delays due to collisions. Traffic is starting to pick up. We do have a closure. That is Lexington Avenue between East High Street and East Maxwell Street. That road is closed for sewer line installation, so expect delays in that area. I'm MJ, and that's traffic.
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13: What are the chances you are listening to this while drinking a nice hot cup of coffee? If so, don't let me stop you. For years, we've been reporting on the health benefits of coffee, and that's not going to stop today. A new study, this one out of Harvard School of Public Health, found that coffee and tea could help lower your risk of developing dementia. People who enjoyed 1 to 3 caffeinated cups a day saw the biggest impact. In addition to the caffeine, coffee contains hundreds of bioactive compounds that can influence inflammation, glucose metabolism, vascular function, and oxidative stress. It's also possible coffee drinkers might be doing other things that keep them healthy. Eating a more balanced diet, getting plenty of exercise, sleep, not smoking, or drinking too much alcohol. And finally, staying socially active. I'm Dr. Sanjay Gupta, helping you live a better life.
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0: All your gardening questions. That would be Bo. 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I bet you, Bobo.
20: How's it going, Jack?
0: All right, we got this weather thing that's coming in here, and we have two systems, one that's going to come in late morning, early afternoon, and another one that's going to follow about sometime after 5, okay? I'm sure you're well aware of that. What, as a person in your line of work, do you do to prepare for, like, strong, in what do they call them, straight line winds?
20: Straight line winds.
0: Yeah, and all that stuff. You got to kind of, what do you?
20: Well, business-wise, we've got to, I don't want to say button down the hatches, but, you know, anything that might fall over and get damaged, we definitely, you know, go ahead and just lay it over. One of the things that happens at the garden center all the time in both garden centers is when we're having really windy days, a lot of stuff will blow over, especially, you know, ornamental trees and stuff like that. Well, we just leave them laying. Well, everybody will come in and want to pick them up or tell me that the trees have fallen down. Mm-hmm. I'm like, I know, we just leave them laying because the more they fall, the more they get damaged.
9: Sure.
20: And so, you know, that's the big thing with us.
0: You know, you don't lose a whole, it doesn't sound like you lose a tremendous amount of sleep over it. And that's good, good for you because you know what? There ain't anything you can do about it.
20: No, the only thing I worry about is roofs, you know, greenhouse roofs and stuff like that.
0: Yeah. Okay. Here's a text for you. 859-253-5959. That is our text line, our Stuttgart Motors text line for Bo. And here's a question for you. I don't know what this is. You'll have to tell me. Bo, we have some yarrow, Y-A-R-R-O-W, which have a lot of powdery mildew. Would it be advisable to cut some of the infected leaves or, it's, I guess, before spraying, I guess they mean. I don't know. But
20: all right. All right.
0: Because
20: so,
0: what is yarrow, and do you cut it out if it's got powdery mildew?
20: All right. So it is a great sun-loving perennial that gets it has beautiful white or yellow flowers on it, and it's kind of funny. The name, the Latin name is Achillea. It's A C H I L L E A.
0: Okay.
20: And so all the time I'm like, I kill you.
0: I kill you.
20: Somebody wants.
0: I kill you.
20: I kill you.
0: Yeah, there you go.
20: but you know, it's a great, great plant. With the weather that we've been having, this consistent moisture throughout the most humid time of year, we're seeing a lot of powdery mildew. Trim it out if it's not a lot and treat it. Treat it with, you know, any fungicide will treat powdery mildew. You just got to do it right now.
0: All right, 859-253-5959. That is our phone line. It is also our Stuttgart Motors text line. Actually, we're just taking text, so I just did that because I wasn't thinking about what I was doing. So tell me what you got going on for the folks at both of your locations, sir.
20: All right. We've got some great sales running right now. They change Thursday, but for right now, Lily of the Valley, 50% off all annuals. That is a heck of a deal. Heck of a deal right there. And then Lansdowne, we are doing $25 hanging baskets. They're normally $32.99. Nice. We're doing $25, so you're saving $8 there. That's $8 off, about 25%. Mm-hmm. And so come see us. Too easy to get two locations. Go see the Chipster at Lily of the Valley, 2269 Vince Road. That is right off Nicholas Hill Road behind the new Wawa. And then Lansdowne in the Lansdowne Shopping Center. That's in front of Malone's and Drake's inside off Tate's Creek.
0: Have you been in the Wawa?
20: Once. Twice.
0: And?
20: I've been in it twice.
0: And?
20: It's just another gas station.
0: All right, man. I love the your candidness. Have a good day. We'll talk to you tomorrow.
20: Have a good one, Jack.
0: All right, brother. Yeah, he says what he thinks, doesn't he? Jamie Clark told me this. He says, you know, sometimes people have a problem with their, whether it be their furnace or their, in this time of year, obviously, air conditioning. And they call a company to see if they can get it fixed. And the company comes out and they just try to sell them a new system without much regard for the old one. And this, there's a reason for that. And all HVAC companies don't do this. I want to make this perfectly clear. They don't all do it. But some of these big companies, particularly out-of-town companies, and there's a bunch of them, train their mechanics or technicians to sell. That would be like taking a mechanic out of the back of a car dealership and putting him out on the showroom floor to sell new cars. He can fix them. He doesn't know squat about selling them, right? He or she. That's the same. It's a really good example because it's exactly the same thing. These people who work on the equipment are being trained to sell it. And that, in Jamie's estimation is a conflict of interest, and I agree with him. The people who will come out from Synergy Home are fixers. 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They're going to tell you, sorry, we can't fix it. 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
25: Fox News, I'm CJ Pop. The polls open at 9 a.m. Eastern across Arizona for the state's primary. Republicans are choosing their candidate to face off with Democratic Governor Katie Hobbs, who's running unopposed.
26: I'm not the Democrats' governor. I'm Arizona's governor.
27: Andy Biggs has represented Arizona's 5th District for 5 terms and is the former chair of the House Freedom Caucus. He has the backing of President Trump and Turning Point Action. U.S. Representative David Schweikert was elected to Congress in 2010. He's hoping to win over independent voters.
25: Fox's Alex Hogan. 10th straight night, U.S. military strikes inside Iran. Meanwhile,
28: the president will host the president of Lebanon later today as Israel has begun withdrawing troops from the southern part of that country of Lebanon.
25: Fox's Aisha Hosni at the White House. 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
29: Here's your LEX 18 storm tracker forecast. We're looking at chances for strong to potentially severe storms today on your Tuesday, so make sure you're staying weather aware and have multiple ways to receive alerts. Greatest hazard looks to be strong straight line winds, but we cannot rule out some hail and a chance for an isolated tornado or two, especially during the afternoon hours. So make sure you are staying safe out there and have your alerts turned on. As you go throughout the rest of the work week, temperatures slowly start to decrease back down to the lower 80s. I'm meteorologist Patrick Herring on Lexington's News Traffic and Weather Station, 97.3 WVLK.
0: Patrick, I appreciate it, bud. Got to get you in here one of these days. Right now it is cloudy, but not as cloudy as mentioned. It's not quite as cloudy as it was, but 76 at your official weather station, 97.3 FM, WVLK, 590 AM. Now let's check traffic. From the Scheller Automotive Traffic Center, here is MJ.
2: No delays due to collisions. Traffic is starting to pick up. We do have a closure. That is Lexington Avenue between East High Street and East Maxwell Street. That road is closed for sewer line installation, so expect delays in that area. I'm MJ, and that's traffic. Just went out.

0: That song has been number one on the Hot 100 for 14 straight weeks.
1: And Texas is another woman, right? He's choosing Texas, I can tell, right?
0: Oh.
1: That's what she's talking about.
0: Oh, I didn't
1: he's
0: know.
1: He's stepping around the floor and she's drinking by herself over there.
0: Oh.
1: Yeah.
0: I thought they were talking about choosing Texas, place he wanted to move back there.
1: Oh, well, I mean, the woman that's
0: like
1: making
0: the woman.
1: It. Yeah.
0: Yeah.
1: Yeah. We're always talking about that. that girl. That woman. That other
0: B
1: woman.
0: B-word girl.
1: B-word. There you go. Yeah.
0: Well, I'm glad you explained that to me.
1: But it's a nice song.
0: The number one for 14 weeks.
1: Yeah.
0: I wrote one country song in my life.
1: You did?
0: Yeah.
1: Okay.
0: I didn't write it down.
1: Oh.
0: The only thing I remember is the title.
1: Okay. That's enough, really.
0: It's sort of a joke, but it really is a song that I wrote.
1: Okay. Can you tell me?
0: I've got the heart, but I ain't got the height.
1: That's your song.
0: Cowboy. Cowboy hat. Big old cowboy hat.
1: 10-gallon hat. You know,
0: 10-gallon hat. I would need like a 25-gallon
1: hat
0: to be up there about 6 feet.
1: Oh, man.
0: I've got the heart, but I ain't got the height.
1: And I ain't got the height.
0: Yeah.
1: That's a country song, all right.
0: Yeah, I pitched it to Ralph Gabbert, who was for years the manager of Channel 27 and helped open the new Renfro Valley, and he liked it.
1: Oh, nice. Many a flower born to go on.
0: National Junk Food Day today, or as I like to call it, Tuesday, 45 days until Labor Day weekend. Maybe I should revisit that song, you think? Nah.
1: Oh, sure you should. Nah. Yes, go find it.
0: I've given it away now.
1: Oh.
0: Somebody else out there. See, now in about 2 months.
1: AI's going to write you a song.
0: In about 2 months, they'll be, oh, this one just in from from Garth Brooks.
1: Garth Brooks.
0: Garth Brooks got the height.
1: Yeah, he
0: did. That'd be a short guy. Time right now is 8:36 at 97.3 FM WVLK. Jonathan Savage is about 10 minutes from us right now, but let's get this underway before we forget.
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3: five random facts.
0: Pac-Man was designed to appeal to women and couples because arcades at the time were dominated by shooting games. The designer said, think about things women like: fashion, fortune telling, food, or dating boyfriends. So I decided to theme the game around eating. After eating dinner, women like to have dessert. That doesn't make any sense to me at all, does it? You?
1: That's a lot of verbiage.
0: A lot of garbage, I think. Yeah. He's Japanese, by the way.
1: Okay.
0: So, not that that proves anything. Castaway. I love that film.
1: I love it, too. I could watch it over and over, and that's one of those movies.
0: I love Tom Hanks.
1: Yes.
0: Never saw a Tom Hanks movie I didn't like.
1: Same.
0: Yeah. Was filmed over 2 years because it took Tom Hanks about a year to lose weight and grow his hair out for all the island scenes.
1: Okay.
0: So it was that authentic.
1: Yeah. I knew they had to probably work backwards.
0: Yeah. And during the year off, Robert Zemeckis, yeah.
1: Uh-huh.
0: And most of the crew filmed What Lies Beneath while they were filming the other film. God, that would be complicated.
1: Yeah, and you're a big star. People are sitting around waiting on you to work out and grow your hair.
0: Waiting for your hair to grow out.
1: Yeah.
0: Doing another movie. Jerry Seinfeld made at least $30,000 for every line he delivered on Seinfeld based on his salary and the show's syndication deals.
1: What?
0: Every time he uttered a sentence, cha-ching, $30,000.
1: Dang.
0: No kidding.
1: What's the line he used to say all the time whenever he was doing his comedy? What about that?
0: What about that? Or who? What's the deal?
1: What's the deal with? What's the deal with? They're paying me $30,000 for saying what's the deal with?
0: Yeah, that's exactly right. You know, I loved, now I'm going to forget his name. The guy that was the consummate talk show host that had a TV show at night, wore the suspenders.
1: Mm-hmm. The news guy?
0: No, he was a talk show host forever, wore suspenders. And if you don't get it with that, now somebody's going to have to help me.
1: Yeah,
0: I haven't had to call on our audience for a while.
1: Yeah,
0: to help me. He's
1: a friend.
0: One of my two favorite people in terms of their ability to bring out the best of their guest.
1: Uh-huh.
0: And I loved his style. I loved him better than anything. And I'm sitting here not remembering his name. Everybody out there is yelling at me, though. I know.
1: I hear him too.
0: Somebody text me, and then we can get over that. Americans got the word for turkeys because they wrongly thought they were from Turkey. In the country of Turkey, they call the birds Hindis, H-I-N-D-I-S, because they wrongly thought they were from India. They were from America.
1: Oh, what's in the name?
0: Larry King.
1: Larry King. That's what I was thinking. As a news guy.
0: You were not. You had no clue.
1: You said night show.
0: You mean a
1: host.
0: News guy? You had no clue who I was talking about. Don't do that. Don't do that.
1: Show.
0: It was right on the tip of my tongue. No, it wasn't. Larry King.
1: Yeah.
0: In his early days, I thought was the best interviewer on TV with Johnny Carson.
1: Mm-hmm.
0: Always made the person they were interviewing look good.
1: Yeah. Yeah.
0: Which I think is a responsibility. I know people would disagree, but I think that's one of the responsibilities of being a good interviewer.
1: I would concur.
0: Yeah. And as he aged, he lost some of that.
1: Yeah.
0: I've done the same thing. It happens to the best of us. But he had Seinfeld on and said, he really made him mad.
1: Uh-huh.
0: He said, you weren't canceled because of ratings, were you?
1: Oops.
0: And Seinfeld said, Larry, it was the highest rated television program in history. And He was not happy.
1: Which one wasn't happy?
0: Seinfeld.
1: Seinfeld was not happy.
0: He was very offended.
1: Sure.
0: And this is an old man. Give an old man a break, man.
1: Yeah, that was just kind of a standard question.
0: You're getting $30,000 every time you utter a phrase.
1: Maybe he was being sarcastic.
0: No, he was real
1: in earnest.
0: Okay. He was in earnest. He was supposed to be in New York, but hell, he was in earnest. The Crayola crayon color. I remember this when I was a kid.
1: Mm-hmm.
0: The color peach was called flesh.
1: Ew.
0: When they felt that it was perhaps racist to consider the flesh color peach
1: of Caucasian.
0: Also, they didn't change the Indian red. Would you pass the Indian red crayon, please, to chestnut? Bless you. Until 1999. So flesh became peach in 62, but Indian red did not become chestnut until 1999.
1: Wow.
0: And now,
1: even crowns are political.
0: Yep. Okay. This is somebody trying to call us in here and say, Larry, you got King. I'm sure, but you might want to check that for me. And coming up here in just a moment or two, our man in London, Jonathan Savage, stay with us right here. Larry King, I got it.
4: 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Ugh, I just got my hair done.
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8: We've all been there, in a boring meeting, a long lecture, struggling to stay awake. No matter how hard you try, you nod off, and that is never a good look. Aside from the obvious, making sure you're getting enough sleep, there are a couple quick pick-me-ups that experts recommend before you take your seat. If you have time, you might try to squeeze in a quick nap, just a couple minutes even. That can increase your alertness. Or try to pop outside for a quick walk, get your blood and your hormones pumping, splash some cold water on your face, or grab a cup of coffee, obviously. If you're not a caffeine drinker, even just taking small sips of water throughout your meeting could be enough to keep you awake. Of course, you could also make a point to engage in the meeting. You're not likely to fall asleep while you're actually talking. I'm Dr. Sanjay Gupta, helping you live a better life.
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0: The Fox Radio Network. Here he is, Jonathan Savage in London. Good morning, Jonathan.
13: Hello, good morning.
0: Your reports are right on, man.
13: I appreciate that. They are handcrafted with great care.
0: And, they're delicious.
13: You know, definitely not just rushed out in a hurry.
1: Craft news.
0: Well, who is the prime minister du jour?
1: You're right.
13: Yeah. I'll just check Wikipedia. The current prime minister, as of this moment, is Andy Burnham. Okay. Andy Burnham was appointed yesterday by the King. Keir Starmer resigned, and Andy Burnham, who, let's be fair, had tried to become prime minister, had arguably plotted for months to usurp Keir Starmer. He got the job that he wanted, and he says he's going to do a lot with it. He says that he's going to introduce a new economic model and a new political model. He wants to lower the cost of living, rebuild British industry, take power away from London and send it around the various corners of the United Kingdom, and restore faith in politics. His rhetoric is noticeably more left-wing than Keir Starmer's, but reading between the lines or looking in the details, he may end up being a bit more pragmatic than his rhetoric suggests.
0: So are you guys, as a country, going more left?
13: Well, the weird thing is that we haven't had an election, so the British people haven't had an opportunity to deliver a verdict on what Andy Burnham is offering. This is a change of prime minister between elections. Now, it's the same party that's in power, but will he stick to the manifesto that the Labour Party was elected on 2 years ago? Maybe partly, but he's got a lot of ideas which perhaps will take Labour even further than their manifesto, than their plan for government was suggesting. He wants to bring life's essentials officials, he says, back under public control, possibly public ownership of the water companies, for example. He wants to expand the building of public housing massively. He wants to end homelessness. That was the first instruction he said he gave when he entered Downing Street. End rough sleeping immediately. He wants to reduce inequality. And as I said, he wants to give more power away to the regions.
0: Sounds like my kind of guy.
13: Maybe he is.
0: Yeah, no kidding.
13: And you know, some of the things he's also offering are actually going to possibly please Donald Trump, who was talking earlier about how Andy Byrne was incredibly liberal and looked really concerned about Andy Byrne coming into power. But they had a good phone call yesterday. Andy Byrne looks like he's going to stick to strict immigration rules that his predecessor brought in, and also spend massive amounts of money on defence. That could see defence spending rise to 3% of GDP. So, you know, the other question is, where's all this money going to come from?
0: Yeah. What's the answer to that?
13: Well, he says he's not going to raise personal taxes, and he's not going to borrow a lot. So you would have to imagine that there's going to be some cuts somewhere down the line.
0: You got to be, yeah. Yeah, exactly. Well, that's very interesting. We'll keep our eye on that. Yeah, what do you give him? 6 weeks?
1: Oh, no. How big's that turnstile?
0: Something like that. Okay, there's a new toy that's about to hit the market. It's from you people over there in the U.K., called My Mini Baby Mom and Surprise Doll. Have you heard about it?
13: No, that's quite a mouthful.
0: It is. It features a pregnant Barbie-style doll with a removable stomach that contains a very realistic amniotic sac with a tiny plastic baby and slime inside.
13: Wow, that's... I mean,
1: what else can you say? Wow!
13: I don't want to suggest that the miracle of human life is disgusting,
1: but it is.
13: Might be.
0: But it really is when you think about it. Well, the birth of the baby, you remove the doll's stomach and you pull out the sack, squeeze it till you can push the baby out, and then you can flip the doll's stomach around, and Mama's tummy is flat again.
13: That's like a sort of Posh Spice level of getting back in shape. Isn't it?
0: That's incredible. That's exactly right. A Posh Spice way.
13: So there's the name, Mini Baby Mom and Surprise Doll. Are they suggesting it was a surprise pregnancy?
0: I don't know. I don't know what the deal is, but apparently the website for it, somewhere over there in the United Kingdom, was down yesterday.
1: It crashed.
0: So people, one reaction video woman says, I get that she had a C-section, the baby was breech, but where the hell is Ken? I think Ken,
13: typical man,
0: father is sold separately.
13: There's a social commentary in there somewhere.
0: Hey, listen, it's always good to talk to you. Thank you, sir. Have a great day.
13: Have a great day. Okay, bye-bye.
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0: Was the guy I was trying to think of.
1: Mm-hmm.
0: Thank you all for sending in about 80 Larry Kings for me this morning.
1: I needed that help.
0: I will meet somebody in the next 4 weeks in a restaurant, and they'll go, "Hey, did you ever figure out it was Larry King?"
1: Dang.
0: Yeah.
1: Thank you. Yes.
0: Yeah, we got it.
1: Affirmative.
0: Yeah. I saw this, and I just laughed
1: mm-hmm.
0: my

0: And then he stood up.
1: Pure shock and then reverence.
0: The online debate is, of course, over who was right. Well, I'll tell you who was right, the guy that did the slapping. The debate over whether to stand always reminds me of a satirical comedy sketch from the 1960s by a group called The Committee. It was reenacted in 1971 in the cinematic masterpiece Billy Jack. Howard Hessman, who would go on to play Dr. Johnny Fever on WKRP in Cincinnati, was in both versions. But anyway, if you're interested in seeing somebody get whopped right upside of the head,
1: aren't we all?
0: And I am strongly encouraging you to just go to Google and put slapped upside the head.
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0: Soccer team and President Trump just jumped up in the picture, and they were trying to get him out of the picture, and he wouldn't. So they cropped the photo. Yeah, they did. I saw it on the TV.
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14: Two funerals for Lindsey Graham. I'm Dave Anthony, Fox News. The first one will be a week from today at Washington's National Cathedral after a ceremony honoring the late Republican senator at the U.S. Capitol. Then next Wednesday, another funeral in South Carolina, where today a filing period begins for Republican

0: Dems who want to run for Senate in next month's primary to replace Graham as the GOP nominee. And his sister will be on that ballot, telling Fox,
1: "I will do it. I will take on the challenge. You know, Lindsey was always there for me, and I feel like now I need to step up and be there for him."
0: Senator Darlene Graham already holds that seat, appointed to fill out the rest of her brother's current term. It's primary day in Arizona. The polls just opened, with two Republican congressmen vying for the chance to unseat Democratic Governor Katie Hobbs in November.
2: Andy Biggs has represented Arizona's 5th District for 5 terms and is the former chair of the House Freedom Caucus. He has the backing of President Trump and Turning Point Action. U.S. Representative David Schweikert was elected to Congress in 2010. He's hoping to win over independent voters.
0: Fox's Alex Hogan. Another primary being watched in Arizona today is on the Democratic side. A progressive socialist, Kai Newkirk, trying to unseat Congressman Greg Stanton. New Fox News power rankings just out ahead of the midterm elections give Democrats a slight edge in the House as they try to win back the majority that finds the Senate even, with races in 4 states too close to call in the polling so far. The U.S. has bombed Iran a 10th straight night, and Iran retaliated again, hitting countries housing U.S. bases, including Kuwait.
3: Early this morning, Iran attacked another tanker off the coast of Oman, forcing the crew to evacuate the vessel, according to maritime tracking groups. This does come after President Trump issued a new warning to the regime about killing American forces in the Middle East.
0: That's Fox's Trey Yingst. 3 American troops were killed in an Iran attack in Jordan last week, and the U.S. military just ID'd the soldier killed at Iraq Saturday, Sergeant Michael Swinton from Fayetteville, North Carolina. 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
0: A loss in court for former President Biden.
6: A federal appeals panel in D.C. has rejected former President Joe Biden's request to block the release of audio recordings from an interview with a ghostwriter preparing his memoir before he was elected president. The panel's 2-1 ruling found there's substantial public interest in releasing the audio and transcripts. The audio considered by special counsel Robert Herr deciding whether to prosecute Biden for mishandling classified documents when he decided not to bring charges because a jury would find Biden was an elderly man with a poor memory and thus unlikely to convict. But the decision is suspended till August 3rd to allow the former president more time to consider another appeal. Therese Crowley, Fox News.
0: Tropical storm Bertha keeps moving very slowly south of Florida's panhandle. It is not forecast to grow into a hurricane, but could still cause coastal flooding with possible landfall in Louisiana Thursday. Now an update on the search for the source of the outbreak of cyclosporias, is the nasty diarrhea-causing stomach bug that sickened thousands of people in more than 30 states, with the most cases by far in Michigan, over 6,000. The FDA is still probing it after a false positive test that initially did identify where the parasite came from.
7: Taylor Farm says the FDA apologized for the mistake, while the agency says it's continuing to work with the supplier to remove products implicated in the outbreak. However, the FDA says they are still investigating the shredded iceberg lettuce from Taylor Farms in Mexico as the likely source, writing in part, quote, "To clarify, this false positive lab sample does not change the basis for FDA's ongoing outbreak investigation." Meanwhile, Taylor Farms says, quote, "In an abundance of caution, we completed a voluntary recall of iceberg lettuce from central Mexico. We are committed to working with public health authorities."
0: That's Fox's Todd Pyro. On Wall Street, despite oil prices rising 2%, stocks could rise. NASDAQ futures up 300 points. I'm Dave Anthony, Fox News.
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12: So make sure you're staying weather aware and have multiple ways to receive alerts. Greatest hazard looks to be strong straight line winds, but we cannot rule out some hail and a chance for an isolated tornado or two, especially during the afternoon hours. So make sure you are staying safe out there and have your alerts turned on. As you go throughout the rest of the work week, temperatures slowly start to decrease back down to the lower 80s. I'm meteorologist Patrick Herring on Lexington's news traffic and weather station, 97.3 WVLK.
13: And right now it is cloudy. We have made a jump 1 degree to 77 at your official weather station, and not a lot of change in terms of the way it looks. Actually, earlier it was a little more, menacing than it is right now. But right now we have 77 degrees at your official weather station, 97.3 FM, WVLK. 5:90 a.m. And let's check Lexington traffic from the Scheller Automotive Traffic Center. Once again, here's MJ.
14: We have got an injury collision. That's the outer loop of New Circle Road at Richmond Road. It is a single vehicle. One lane is blocked on the exit ramp, and the right lane is blocked on Richmond Road. So that is causing delays. I'm MJ, and that's your traffic.
13: Oh, yeah. I'm starting to get real comfortable now, sort of comfortable,
15: yeah,
13: with saying Logan Gillen from Blue Spring Wealth. 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
15: you're
13: that
15: good. 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
13: 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Just so we make ourselves clear, Blue Spring Wealth, which is the new name, is the former Jewel Financial. Nothing else has changed. Prove it. Here's Logan Gillen.
15: That's right. Yeah, exactly. So glad to be on with you, Jack, as always. And like you said, not much has changed, but I tell you what, it's so difficult. I mean, I've answered the phone for 6 years just going, this is Logan at Jewel Financial, J-O-U-L-E. Yeah. I've said that a million times, too. I'm like, oh, my goodness, I got to get used to this. It's been great so far, and everything has been really good, except, you know, the market over the last week and a half or so has not been so good. So it's been
13: been up and down, and I guess it's reflective of what's going on in Iran, right?
15: That's definitely part of it. I mean, we're seeing a market up this morning pretty significantly with the news last night that there's work or talk of maybe a 10-day ceasefire that could happen. There's a lot of back and forth. I think the markets, along with I'm sure many people out there, are kind of exhausted with this to a degree, the back and forth that we're getting regularly. But the market's reacting very favorably this morning in a big jump. Now, part of that is probably a little bit of a bounce back. So the semiconductors or AI company stocks got hit really hard last week across the board. So if we looked at a broad index of semiconductor stocks, they were down about 9% last week.
13: NVIDIA is doing well.
15: Yep,
13: right?
15: Exactly. NVIDIA, AMD, Micron, some of these companies you've heard the names of several times were down significantly last week. And we could talk about why that is, but they're bouncing back a little bit yesterday and today. NVIDIA particularly, and this morning, those chip stocks, that's the kind of the short form we use, they produce semiconductor chips that then produce AI. Like that's how you get a ChatGPT or how you get a Claude, is through these semiconductor chips. They're in every computer that we have, is the semiconductor chips. So those chip stocks are bouncing back a little bit this morning and had a decent day yesterday off of a pretty rough week last week. So there's back and forth in certain areas of the market. There's back and forth in the market in general, and there's back and forth with the war. So we're in one of those times where it feels like we're in a boat and there's just waves hitting us from all directions right now. And that can be difficult. It can be very difficult
13: at
15: times.
13: Is that getting people riled up? Are you hearing from a lot of folks?
15: You know, not as much as you would imagine. I think people are used to the volatility to a degree.
13: And I think they have faith in you.
15: I think that's part of it too. And hopefully we try to communicate as much as possible, whether coming on your show or writing pieces and articles and things, and letting people know what we're thinking. And the back and forth, again, can feel exhausting, but it's part of investing. And actually, some of this pullback and some of the decline we've had, particularly in these stocks that have been up amazing percentage points, just unbelievable, over 100%, some over 300% growth over the last couple of years. To have a pullback in those names is actually healthy. The market requires expansion and contraction at times. So having a little bit of a pullback in those names is actually a good thing. It's a positive thing for the markets. If it continues, obviously, then we have a bigger issue. But right now we're getting that back and forth. And obviously the markets are bouncing back in the pre-market this morning.
13: And the pre-market has always been a bit of a mystery to me, because does it always reflect what then ends up going on during the day or not?
15: It can. It's similar to like, just imagine like there's just a lot less traders that are doing it. So there's a lot less people exchanging stocks and bonds in the pre-market hours. And a lot of the time it's a futures market that they're predicting on. Mm-hmm. So it's almost like predicting the outcome or the score of the game before the game has actually happened. So a lot of the time, they're right. Like, Vegas is right a lot of the time on who they think is going to win the game, right? Mm-hmm. But it doesn't always play out that way. And that's kind of how the pre-market can play out, is the pre-market is projecting what's going to happen for the day. And then as we go throughout the day, there might be a news headline, there might be something that changes, or investor sentiment changes throughout the day. And then we end up positive, negative, or completely different from what the pre-market was at in the morning. So market opens at 9:30 this morning. It will open positive. All signs are pointing towards that. And then we'll have to see how it plays out, because yesterday market started up in the morning, pretty positive day. And by the end of the day, all three of the major indexes, so that's the Dow Jones Industrial, the S&P 500, 500 of the largest companies in the United States, and the NASDAQ, which is mostly technology, all ended up negative for the day yesterday. Wow. So they all kind of sold off towards the end of the day and ended up negative. So it's not always this easy, morning looks good, so we can close our laptops for the day and not worry about it anymore. It can change throughout the day.
13: All right, 859-253-5959. We've got Emily on the phone, so if you want to call, you may do so. You can also text. It's the same number, 859-253-5959. That is our Stuttgart Motors text line. And, of course, Logan Gillen is our guest, but he lives around here. He ain't a guest anymore. you lost guest status a while back, sir.
15: Well, that's okay. I'll take residence access, too. That sounds good.
13: Okay. I'm hoping the giant crap, in parentheses, the tech stocks that are in that are good companies, inch their way back to prior levels. Now, that's just a statement, but is it one that you
15: for sure? I mean, this is a great text, because there is tech across the board has been hit, semiconductor chips specifically, but anything associated with AI got hit over the last week and a half or so pretty significantly, and fell off of their all-time highs that they were at. I think what this listener said is exactly true. I think there's going to be the companies that are going to rise and are going to do really well, and there's the companies that are maybe not going to do so well. And the reason is, right now, at least over the last couple of years, anything associated with AI has gone up. It has felt
13: really
15: felt very similar to how I've researched the 90s and what happened in the 90s when it came to the internet. Anything associated with the internet, pets.com, it didn't matter. Like, anything associated with the internet ran up significantly. And then you had a big, massive decline in early 2000s and 2001. And then you saw the leaders emerge. You saw the Amazons, the Apples, the Microsofts of the world emerge from that and then be the leaders for the next bull run. I do think that plays out. I think the timeline for that could be longer than people expect. I think we could have a more prolonged decline across AI stocks, not just this blip. I know that 9% sounds crazy, but if you look at the move upward we've had, 9% is not actually that much.
13: Yeah.
15: So I think we could have a more prolonged decline in some of these technology names. I don't know if that's going to happen now or if it's going to take a while. And then we'll see the real leaders emerge from there, and those ones will move higher.
13: This is a good question that you dealt with the last time, but this listener missed the show, I guess. Please address the program that Trump has offered for children.
15: Yes. So Trump accounts, these are a big thing. I encourage everybody out there, go to retirementky.com. And because they've been so popular, I've been talking about them with a lot of people. If you go to retirementky.com, I just wrote an article this last week about saving for children, broke down all of the different segments, and we're going to talk about it here, but definitely go on there and read that article and piece. It breaks down the intricacies of these new Trump accounts. But let me give you the high level of view.
13: Yeah, give me the cliff notes.
15: Yeah, 50,000 foot view. 50,000 foot view is if you have children that were born between 2025, born in 2025, 26, 27, or 28, so in the future as well. For these 4 years, your child will be eligible for $1,000 free dollars for the government in one of these Trump accounts. So if you have a child or a grandchild that's been born within those 4 years, I highly recommend setting up one of these accounts. You can go to Trump account. You just search into Google. I think it's called like TrumpAccount.com or something like that. It's through the White House. And you can go on, you download the app, it's facilitated through Robinhood, and you can set up an account and you can get that free $1,000. Now, the rule on this account is every year, parents, grandparents, even employers can put in up to $5,000 into one of these accounts. Effectively, Jack, to make it as simple as possible, it's like a starter pack retirement account for kids. It's not really saving for education. It's not like saving for college funds, like a 529.
13: Everybody doesn't go to college.
15: That's right. That's right. This is a starter pack for retirement. So it allows you to put $5,000 into the account. When the child turns age 18, it becomes a traditional IRA. But the benefit is, most of the time, if you put into an IRA, you have to have earned income. You have to be working.
13: Yes.
15: Well, an infant is not working, making money. So these Trump accounts are allowing kids to start putting money away. You don't have to just be in that 4-year window. You can be a child anywhere under the age of 18 to open one.
13: Okay.
15: And you can have up to $5,000 put into this account, and it will become a traditional IRA that then can grow and set you up well for retirement way off in the future.
13: Then if you, it's a guess, I know, but if you put in $5,000 a year for 18 years.
15: Yeah.
13: You can't tell me what it's going to be worth, I know, but
15: I can do the math here in a second and tell you. It's going to be a lot.
13: It's a hell of a lot of money.
15: That's right, because if you think about it.
13: And when you think about $5,000 a year, it's not a lot of money.
15: No.
13: I mean, you know what I mean?
15: Yeah, it doesn't sound like a lot. And what I want to preface is I always encourage people when I'm doing financial planning, because I'm a certified financial planner, this is what we do every day. We talk markets, but we do a lot of planning, is set up education first. And then if you want to help kids later after education, this is a pretty good way to do it. Because if you just talk about the first $5,000 that you maybe contribute in that first year, and let's say $6,000 because you get a free $1,000 from the government, that money should likely double twice before the kid turns 18. Okay? Just in those 18
13: years.
15: That's
13: not without putting anything else in.
15: That's not without adding any other money to it.
13: Really?
15: So that $6,000 that goes in the first year, because remember, we're compounding the interest over 18-year time horizon. As long as the market returns what it has historically and you're in more of an aggressive allocation, that $6,000 goes to $12,000, grows to $24,000 in those 18 years. Remember, that's just at age 18, and this is a starter pack for retirement. So now we have another probably 40 years before that child is going to need that money, right? Because they're probably not going to need it till they're 60 or so. So another 40 years for that money to continue to grow and compound. A $5,000 gift or donation to one of these accounts today could really be a big benefit for someone way off into the future when they get to retirement. So it's not great for saving for kids' education, but a really nice way to save for kids' long-term retirement goals.
13: Then after the 4 years, that's going to be up to Congress to continue it, or is it going to go away? Or
15: Yeah, so we'll see. It'll probably evolve. I mean, I got a feeling that if the next administration comes in, and maybe regardless of who it is, they might not call it Trump accounts anymore.
13: Yeah,
15: maybe. You know, it actually has an IRS code that's associated with it. But I think they're going to be around for a while. I don't think they're going to be getting rid of them entirely because kids are putting money into them now. Parents are putting money into them now. Another note that I saw recently. So do you know the Dell Corporation that makes Dell computers?
13: Yeah.
15: The founder of that, I think it's Michael Dell, he gave a big gift to this program. And if you're in certain zip codes, you have to go on the website and look this up. If you're in certain zip codes, and that means that the zip code makes, I think, an average income of less than $120,000 or something, your kid, if they're under the age of 10, can get $250 free dollars into the Trump account. So it's not just those 4 years. If you have children under the age of 10, you might qualify for getting the $250 from the Dell Corporation.
13: All right, we got a couple of texts to get to, which we will when we come back. Interesting stuff. Logan Gillen from Blue Spring Wealth, formerly Jewel Financial, in the studio with us this morning. 859-253-5959 is our phone line. It is also our Stuttgart Motors text line. And the three-day forecast is interesting. Today is a day, and sometimes we kind of kid about this, but this is not a joke, to be weather aware. Don't mean to scare anybody. There's no reason to be frightened. Just be aware. Thunderstorms. And this forecast says between 2 and 5. The forecast from Bill, I think, was expecting it to be here more like 11 to 2, but we'll have to keep an eye on it. And showers and thunder showers. And then a second system will pass by after 5 or late afternoon. Now, the description that Bell very, he always does, really kind of made it make sense last night. He said if this first system is strong, it'll suck some of the steam out of the second one, and it won't be as big a deal. But the reverse is also true. If this first one fizzles out a little bit, the second one might be a doozy. There are 7 to 14 mile per hour winds gusting to 23 miles per hour. That's not a whole lot unless you're driving a big rig down the interstate, and that'll shake your day up. There is a possibility of straight line winds, hail, of course, heavy rain, and tornadic activity. Very, very slim chance, but in the range of possibility, in the realm of possibility. Tonight, some showers between 11 and midnight. Let's see, low temperature of 68. And then tomorrow, here comes fall. Not officially, but it's going to feel like it. Mostly sunny, 79. You play golf? Do you play? You might want to get a tee time for tomorrow.
15: Yeah, no kidding. That's
13: for the
15: nice
13: next 2 or 3 days. Let's see. Tomorrow, sunny and 79. Thursday, sunny and 79. And Friday, partly sunny and 83, inching back up, but still very comfortable. Saturday, 20% chance of showers and 85. And Sunday, mostly sunny and 89. It's a lovely forecast. We just have to get through today. And again, just be careful and stay weather aware. Right now, it is cloudy and 77 at your official weather station, 97.3 FM, WVLK, and 590 AM.
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2: 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I'm Dr. Sanjay Gupta, helping you live a better life.
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13: 5 seconds, and then we will continue. We have a couple of questions, actually more than that, on our text line, 859-253-5959. That's our phone line and our Stuttgart Motors text line if you have a question. And we've got one here. I think there was a fairly recent change to 529 accounts that allow me to roll some limited amount over to an IRA. I will ask you about that when we come back. How's that for a tease? In the meantime, we have cloudy skies out there, 77 degrees. Our time is 9:30.
31: Fox
0: News. I'm Therese Crowley. U.S. military aircraft reported surging into theater amid 10 straight days of CENTCOM airstrikes on Iran's ability to strike commercial ships and U.S. Gulf bases.
4: The president is weighing whether he's going to return to a full-scale conflict with Iran. That would include strikes that are closer to Tehran, strikes that are closer to nuclear sites that they have been avoiding so far.
0: Fox's Aisha Hosni says President Trump was to receive three American soldiers' bodies today, but the dignified transfer from overseas was delayed. The fourth soldier killed in Iraq, detonating an Iran drone named as Sergeant Michael Swinton of Fayetteville, North Carolina. Senator Lindsey Graham will be honored in the Capitol Rotunda before his funeral Tuesday, and his sister Darlene tells Fox's Hannity she has decided to run for a full term. 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
5: Here's your LEX 18 storm tracker forecast. We're looking at chances for strong to potentially severe storms today on your Tuesday, so make sure you're staying weather aware and have multiple ways to receive alerts. Greatest hazard looks to be strong straight line winds, but we cannot rule out some hail and a chance for an isolated tornado or two, especially during the afternoon hours. So make sure you are staying safe out there and have your alerts turned on. As you go throughout the rest of the work week, temperatures slowly start to decrease back down to the lower 80s. I'm meteorologist Patrick Herrion on Lexington's News Traffic and Weather Station, 97.3 WVLK.
13: 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We have cloudy skies and 77 at your official weather station, 97.3 FM, WVLK, and 590 AM. As we check Lexington traffic from the Scheller Automotive Traffic Center, here is MJ.
14: We have got an injury collision. That's the outer loop of New Circle Road at Richmond Road. It is a single vehicle. One lane is blocked on the exit ramp, and the right lane is blocked on Richmond Road. So that is causing delays. I'm MJ, and that's your traffic.
13: And we're back with our friend Logan Gillen from Blue Spring Wealth, formerly Jewel Financial, 859-253-5959. Let me go back to the top here. We've got a bunch of texts to get to.
15: Love it.
13: But you can take your time. I think there was a fairly recent change to the 529 accounts to allow me to roll some limited amount into an IRA. Can you please ask Logan if I can roll 529 money into a Trump account, similar to how I can to an IRA if my child is under 18?
15: Yeah, so there's a couple of things that are getting thrown around there and different rules. Let me give some vocab first for people that might not know. So a 529 account, many people have heard of this. This is an educational savings account. It is truly made for education. But in the last few years, they came out with an act, a Secure Act 2.0, that said if you have leftover money in a 529, you can convert it to a Roth IRA. Now, that's the key. It's not to just a traditional IRA. It's to a Roth IRA. So the difference between the two, a traditional IRA, for most people, if you put money in, you're going to get a tax deduction. And then when the money comes out or the growth on the account, you have to pay taxes on every dollar that comes out of a traditional IRA, similar to like a traditional 401k. With a Roth, you put the money in, but you've already paid the taxes on it. When the money comes out, you don't pay any taxes. So regardless of how much it grows, you pay no taxes on the dollars. So the rule with Secure Act 2.0 allows 529 leftover money to be rolled to a Roth IRA. That transfer has about $35,000 is the lifetime limit of how much you can do that can be converted from the 529 to the Roth. But it's great because if I went to college and I was lucky enough to get some academic scholarships as well as be an RA, I had leftover money in the 529 that my parents had saved for me. And it was kind of stuck for me. And I was like, this is frustrating. I can't use it for a house or whatever it might be. The rule was not in place at the time, but if it was, I would consider rolling some to a Roth IRA and getting set up for retirement, similar to a Trump account. Now, they ask, can you roll money from the 529 to a Trump account? There's no rule in place for that right now, but I wouldn't recommend it. The reason is the Trump account becomes a traditional IRA at age 18. Meaning,
13: Not a Roth.
15: Meaning any growth after contributions that goes into a Trump account is taxable. So you have to pay the tax dollars on it. You would prefer to roll it over to a Roth IRA that then grows tax-free for the rest of the child's life until they need the money in retirement. So there's no rule in place for that right now. But you, another rule for the 529 to Roth is you have to have the 529 account open for 15 years. So most people would probably run out of time limit because at age 18, the Trump account is no more. There's no more Trump account. It becomes a traditional IRA and will transfer into that. So there's some nuance there, but needless to say, 529 to Roth is great. I wouldn't try to do 529 to a Trump account.
13: Okay. Are these Trump accounts protected from the government? I keep thinking about Social Security was supposed to be protected.
15: Yeah, so what I ultimately think, Jack, is that the Trump account is somewhat of a prelude to what may come down the line later on, and that might be a program through the government that's similar to 401ks. So a 401k, you put money in, your employer puts money in, and you save and grow for retirement. It's different than a pension plan where the employer saves everything for you and then they ultimately pay you out a pension plan. So the government has been known for doing pension plans for a long time. Social Security is basically a pension plan, right? You put money in through the system and then the government's required to save for you, invest for you, do all the things to then ultimately pay you out a pension when you get to Social Security age. This Trump account is very different. The risk, quote unquote risk, is kind of on you. They give you a free $1,000 and they don't touch it anymore. You then decide how you want to invest that money and you let it grow over time. So it's, I don't think there's any concern of the government going into the pockets of the Trump accounts and taking it away, because really the risk is on your side because you're investing it, you're picking what the investment allocation is, and you're letting that account grow over time. The only thing the government's doing is if you have a child in that window, they're putting $1,000 in. Okay. Every other dollar is yours that you're adding. It's not like going into a pool like Social Security.
13: Okay. What are the options with a 529 if a child gets scholarships and is not used for school? Can it be put to an account in an account for a child such as Roth IRA, et cetera? I think I just missed these questions.
15: See, these are great. This is phenomenal, and you guys are all asking really great questions. Again, I this is not an infomercial, but I would go to retirementky.com because I wrote an article about all these questions.
13: That's good.
15: Just last week. So it's called Saving for Kids, the Right Recipe. So definitely check that out. But to answer your question, what can I do with the 529 that's left over? Again, I was kind of left in these shoes, which was, it's kind of frustrating. You can use it for another family member. So potentially if you have a second son or daughter that maybe hasn't gone to school yet, you could roll your leftover 529 funds into their 529. What we did in my situation is we ended up using it for some of my wife's schooling.
13: Oh, that's
15: so cool. Whenever she started going to PA school, we utilized some of that 529 that was remaining to help pay off some of her PA school. So you can use it for a family member. You can do what we just talked about, which is roll up to $35,000 over to a Roth IRA. There's stipulations and rules on that, but it's a great rule. Or you could just take the penalty. So if you take money out of a 529, the growth is taxed as well as penalized. So if you pull all that money out, you're paying a 10% penalty and taxes. So that's the one I would try to avoid. I'd try to either utilize it for other family members, maybe even future grandkids in the future, or do the rollover to a Roth IRA and get money over there that's then setting up your children for retirement long term.
13: That is good. Man, you're good.
15: There's a lot of topics there. There's a lot. I know we're in the weeds,
13: now
15: and
13: we're
15: that's
13: gonna
15: a fire hose.
13: Hit the brakes, and we're going to go down another street.
15: Love it.
13: Where is Bitcoin these days?
15: Oh, okay. So Bitcoin is not nearly as high as it used to be, obviously. It has taken a big turn from where it was previously. So I'm looking up the exact price right now. So right now it's at $66,000 a Bitcoin. There was times in the last couple of years where we up as high as like 120, 125. So Bitcoin has basically been cut in half from where it was previously. So what's interesting about that is I think Bitcoin is a measure of risk that investors are willing to take in the market. So when you have some other risky assets that enter the market, I think there's been times where people have sold some Bitcoin. Like, I don't think it was a coincidence that Bitcoin sold off significantly ahead of the SpaceX IPO. So Elon comes out with his company IPO. They have this kind of risky type investment that people could invest in. So people sell Bitcoin in order to buy SpaceX. Now, SpaceX has had a tough run over the last couple of weeks. We could talk about that. But Bitcoin has really been cut in half significantly. I think there's concerns over regulation of what these governments might do to Bitcoin and change with Bitcoin. And there's also just concerns over the riskiness of Bitcoin that moves up and down so rapidly. I still think there's some long-term use cases for Bitcoin and some things to consider about it. But for right now, it's really taken about a 50% haircut over the last year or so.
13: Okay. We'll see what you think about this question. It's funny, Trump always chickens out. Has nothing to do with the market. You haven't said anything about that. I guess when he's saying the war is over, we're going to end it, blah, blah, blah.
15: Yeah.
13: And then ends up backing out or.
15: Yeah. I mean, I'm not here to comment on politics, but I said at the top of the hour is I think investors as well as regular individuals are tired of the back and forth. I mean, truly, I don't think anyone predicted the conflict that we would have with Iran lasting as long as it has lasted, right? There was a big anticipation that this would probably be a couple weeks, or even at the beginning of it, they were saying 6 weeks. Obviously, now it's lasted months upon months. So it's been a very prolonged conflict that is just batting markets back and forth and oil back and forth. So I filled up my gas tank a couple weeks ago at like $303.20. Now it's back at $370. Right. So it makes a big difference in the markets in the world.
13: Last break we will take, 859-253-5959. That's our phone line and our Stuttgart Motors text line. Logan Gillen, our guest, will be right back with us.
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2: Now seems as good a time as any to remind you, you don't always have to take healthy habits to the extreme. Not only are you unlikely to stick with something that's difficult, even if you can keep it up, it's probably going to be to the detriment of something else. And chances are that something else is more important. So if you're on a quest to improve your health, I promise the basics are going to take you much further. I'm talking about diet. Try and be as plant-based as possible. Exercise, meaning multiple rounds of cardio and strength training, and sleep. For most people, 7 to 9 hours a night. I'd like to think of these things as sort of a three-legged stool, right? If you're not doing any one of them, it's really hard to keep balanced with the others. The key here is you don't have to strive for perfection. Doing anything is going to be better than nothing. I'm Dr. Sanjay Gupta, helping you live a better life.
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13: And it is Blue Spring Wealth. It used to be known as J-O-U-L-E, Jewel Financial. Are people adapting okay to the name change?
15: Oh, yeah. I think people are getting used to it to a degree. It changes hard for everybody, including myself. So it takes some adjustments and changes. It's so funny that you spell it out. I think I don't even think the name is Jewel. I think the name is Jewel, J-O-U-L-E. Yeah, right. Like that's the actual name of it. But it is, I think people are evolving and getting used to it. And it was kind of our subtext name for a while, since we've been part of Blue Spring now for about 5 years. So,
13: Exciting times.
15: Yeah,
13: I didn't even know.
15: It's been about five years.
13: I thought it'd been a couple of years. Mm-hmm. All right. Why would a brokerage want Trump accounts? Odds are, you take the $1,000 for your child because it's free and add nothing to it, then the broker is stuck handling a $1,000 account for 18-year-old.
15: It's a good question. I think at the end of the day, it has to do with marketing. I mean, truly, I think that a Robinhood that is now associated with the Trump accounts that is help facilitating them, although it's a separate app, it's not on like the Robinhood app, it's a separate app entirely. But I think they're doing it to get younger people engaged and interested in the stock market, which I love. I'm actually encouraged by that, to get them interested in investing. And then ultimately to have them be on their platform. So Robinhood's hope is that kids will, at age 18, when it becomes a traditional IRA, and now they can choose where that money is at, it could be anywhere, that hopefully they'll keep it at Robinhood, would be probably the encouragement I think that Robinhood has to put their stake in the game and hold that money for people.
13: Are the capped funds subject to the same options as discussed today?
15: Yes.
13: AAPT?
15: Yes. So capped funds is like prepaid tuition. This was a program that was in Kentucky years ago. They no longer have the program, but you still have the accounts available. Capped funds are available to do similar things to the 529s, like do rollover to Roth and those kind of things. You have to jump through some more hoops with capped funds, but they are eligible for very similar treatment as the 529 plans.
13: Okay, and that hasn't been around for quite a while, has it?
15: Yeah, it's been a while. It's been several years. I think it was like 15 years ago or so when people started putting those in, and it was a very short window of time when they were available.
13: Okay. 85, we only have about 5 minutes. So 859-253-5959. You can call us or text us. It's the same number. That's the Stuttgart Motors text line. 859-253-5959. 5'9". Now, we've had really good questions this morning.
15: It's fantastic. I was just going to say, I would just applaud people out there. These are great questions.
13: They really know about it.
15: They do. And what's fascinating is right now, and maybe it's summertime and people just have things on their mind or they have a little downtime. People are asking these really good questions right now about saving for kids, about saving for retirement, about looking at their financial plan. So it's a really good time over the summer to start reaching out to someone if you've never built out a financial plan and talking with someone, because the market ups and downs that we've had that have been concerning and been difficult, it is so much easier to go through those if you have a really good financial plan in place. So I think talking to someone now is a good time, and it's obviously on people's minds.
13: 2005 capped funds.
15: 2005. Okay. Yeah. So it's about 20 years ago.
13: No. Yeah. Mm-hmm. That's amazing, isn't it? About as long as you guys have been in business.
15: That's right.
13: Okay. We still have a few minutes. Your thoughts here
15: so
13: at the end of the program.
15: Again, I think that right now we're going to get storms today, and they're no joke. But I think that the market has kind of felt like a summer storm over the last little bit. It's been rapid rainfall and then beautiful sunshine, rapid rainfall and then beautiful sunshine. It's been this really weird back and forth. For me, I feel like even with the market strong today, there's some clouds, like there's still clouds around, and there's some concerns I have, particularly in technology and other areas of the market. So buckle up. Like, I think it could be a turbulent ride for a little bit. I think there could be ups and downs. Like I said a second ago, I think it's important to get a financial plan in place, something that gives you a little bit of security and comfort when you see the markets being in chaos. But I do think we're going to see some ups and downs in the market, and I think that should be expected. I think we could have a more prolonged decline. I don't know if that happens immediately or if it plays out later on this year or even next year, but I do think we're due for a little bit of a more prolonged decline. So I would encourage people out there, hey, buckle up, have a good financial in place and plan in place. Make sure your investment allocation, your stock and bond mix is comfortable. And if you have all those things aligned, well, I think you'll be feeling much better if we do go through a little bit of a hard time in the economy.
13: That sounds kind of ominous. It's like the weather. That was a hell of a transition, and it is a good comparison.
15: Yeah. Yeah.
13: Because we could have nothing today, or we could have tornadoes today, and we're not really predicting either one.
15: That's right. We don't really know. And that's the thing about this market right now. It feels like it's very headline driven. So we can have big tornadoes that pull in, big storms that pull in, or it could be sunny and beautiful and it's up in the air. And that can cause some anxiety for people. So yeah. I encourage you to get those other things in place.
13: All right. And in the meantime, if you'd like to set up an appointment, you guys are open, willing, and ready, and have some of the finest people ever met.
15: I mean, our team is fantastic. That's why we can do what we can do. Go to retirementky.com. You can reach out for an appointment and meeting. The reason that we started going through this merger process is because we want to invite more people in. We also, Jack, I love that we talked today all about kids. One of the keys that we're focusing on, obviously I'm a young man, we have a pretty young team, is not only working with the family that's now in retirement that needs help with distributions, Roth conversions, and all that stuff, but also helping their kids and their grandkids. So helping the next generations is super important to us, and building out this capacity with a merger allows us to do that and work with more people. So we're certainly open. We're open to having a conversation with anyone. They can go to Retirement KY or just call us. Give us a call today, 881-0777, if you want to ring us, and we'd love to talk with you.
13: And you have a minimum, but you're welcome to, but you're open to talking to anyone at any time. You're not.
15: That's right. Yeah, we have a minimum because it costs us money to service and take care of clients. But we're happy to have a conversation with anyone. If anything, we can point you in the right direction, or maybe we can help you, because sometimes it's just a great fit and it's something we can help somebody with. So we work with them even if they're under the minimum. So we'd be happy to talk with anyone. Definitely reach out. We'd love to have a conversation.
13: And tell us about DIY.
15: Oh my gosh. DIY money is so fun. It's growing right now. So DIY Money is a personal finance podcast. It sounds weird that an advisor would have a podcast about doing it yourself, but that's what it's about. It's about paying off debt. It's about making sure you're setting yourself up well financially. I send it out to a lot of kids of clients so they're encouraged and can get some good insight. All we do is we answer listener questions. So like your show, Jack, people send us in questions. We answer them in 10 to 15 minutes, and then we move on to the next one. We do 3 a week. It's fantastic. We get about 10,000 downloads an episode. So I encourage people to go and listen to it. It's wonderful.
13: 10,000 downloads an episode.
15: Yeah, it's a lot of fun. It's
13: Boy,
15: a lot of fun.
13: Cool.
15: Yep.
13: Always fun to have you too, sir.
15: Thank you so much.
13: Thank
15: Jack.
13: You so much.
15: Have a good one.
13: We will be probably talking to you before we see you again. I would suspect we get this guy out of bed like 3 mornings a week. Stay with us for an update from Fox. Have a great day. We'll be back here again tomorrow at 6:05 Central.
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15: Anthony, Fox News. And ahead of the voting, with control of Congress at stake, Fox News power rankings just came out this morning, projecting Republicans and Democrats, even for now, in the Senate, with these races deciding the majority.
16: Four states are all toss-ups. One's Alaska, by the way, that's ranked choice voting. It could go a week out in Alaska if we're really that tight come November. Iowa, we have a toss-up. State of Ohio and the state of Maine.
15: Fox's Bill Hammer. The rankings give Democrats a slight edge in the House, with Fox polling showing 68% disapprove of President Trump's handling of the economy. It's primary day in Arizona, with races for Congress and governor, and in South Carolina, the filing period opens for Republicans for next month's special primary to replace late Senator Lindsey Graham as the GOP nominee. His sister Darlene, now a senator, appointed to finish her brother's current term, tells Fox she'll run to keep the seat.
17: He's worked so hard for so long. I can't just let that die.
15: Now, a funeral is planned a week from today for late Senator Lindsey Graham at Washington's National Cathedral, then another funeral next Wednesday in South Carolina. War Secretary Pete Hegseth could face tough questions from Democrats today at a Senate hearing where he'll push for $87 billion in new military funding as the U.S. keeps attacking Iran, which keeps retaliating.
18: Sirens sounded across Bahrain amid incoming Iranian missile fire. The Jordanians say they shot down at

0: Here is your LEX18 Storm Tracker forecast. We're looking at chances for strong to potentially severe storms today on your Tuesday, so make sure you're staying weather aware and have multiple ways to receive alerts. Greatest hazard looks to be strong straight line winds, but we cannot rule out some hail and a chance for an isolated tornado or two, especially during the afternoon hours. So make sure you are staying safe out there and have your alerts turned on. As you go throughout the rest of the work week, temperatures slowly start to decrease back down to the lower 80s. I'm meteorologist Patrick Herring on Lexington's News Traffic and Weather Station, 97.3 WVLK.
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20: If you're looking to get stronger, you don't necessarily need a bunch of heavy weights to do that, at least not to start. Body weight workouts, when you do them the right way, can be really effective. Strength and conditioning specialist Dana Santis told us, with body weight training, you create progressive overload by changing joint angles, adding instability, or choosing more challenging variations of the same exercise. Two other factors driving progressive overload are time under tension and muscular fatigue. That means the amount of time your muscles are engaged during a movement, the slower the movement, the harder it will be until you reach the point where you can't do another rep with good form. You want to stop before you collapse. Also, remember this. Pay attention to your breath. So important. Breathe out when you exert force. I'm Dr. Sanjay Gupta, helping you live a better life.

0: Here's your LEX18 Storm Tracker forecast. We're looking at chances for strong to potentially severe storms today on your Tuesday, so make sure you're staying weather aware and have multiple ways to receive alerts. Greatest hazard looks to be strong straight line winds, but we cannot rule out some hail and a chance for an isolated tornado or two, especially during the afternoon hours. So make sure you are staying safe out there and have your alerts turned on. As you go throughout the rest of the work week, temperatures slowly start to decrease back down to the lower 80s. I'm meteorologist Patrick Herring on Lexington's News Traffic and Weather Station, 97.3 WVLK.
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1: Chances for strong to potentially severe storms today on your Tuesday, so make sure you're staying weather aware and have multiple ways to receive alerts. Greatest hazard looks to be strong straight line winds, but we cannot rule out some hail and a chance for an isolated tornado or two, especially during the afternoon hours. So make sure you are staying safe out there and have your alerts turned on. As you go throughout the rest of the work week, temperatures slowly start to decrease back down to the lower 80s. I'm meteorologist Patrick Herring on Lexington's news traffic and weather station, 97.3 WVL. Okay.
2: 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We'll get to your calls, questions, and comments here on our program. We've got Mario Anderson from Spectrum News coming up today at 12:35. Had an interview with Rocky Adkins as Adkins made his announcement he's running for governor. We'll talk about that with Mario coming up at about 30, and then coming up at 2:05, Wilfer Riley will be here. We certainly hope you will be as well. Thank you for tuning in. Very grateful, very appreciative that you've elected to spend some time with us. It could be a little dicey today here in the Lexington area. We've got the flood watch from 1 o'clock today until 2 a.m. tomorrow morning, so basically a 13-hour window. Coming up, temperatures are high as 88. We'll hit that peak coming up today at 2 p.m. The rain and the poor weather will happen right around 3 o'clock. So we'll be just about wrapping things up when it begins to hit the area. In fact, it's just cloudy skies all afternoon long. Maybe a little sun popping in here and there. But at 3 p.m., 99% chance of rain and, again, a chance of flooding. It'll be raining throughout the afternoon drive. Cruiser, I would think, will be spending a lot of time on this because it'll be happening in real time for him. But we'll keep you updated on what's happening weather-wise throughout the course of the afternoon. But, again, it looks like it's going to be hitting just as we are signing off, as luck would have it. Glasses half full, glasses half empty. On one hand, it means I can get to the car and not have to worry about it too much. On the other hand, it's exciting. It's something that's happening that's newsworthy. I obviously want people to be safe and don't want people's homes to be damaged in any way. But I think watching bad weather is interesting. Watching the clouds sort of swirl and the dark clouds moving in and the calm stillness of the air, almost so eerily calm. And you can just feel that it's almost like this is going to be such a weird comparison. You know the guitar solo Eruption by Eddie Van Halen? He's just going nuts, just noodling like crazy. And right in the middle of the song, it just sort of falls to a dead silence. And, you know, there's about to be an explosion of noise, explosion of music. And that pause, that caesura, that timely pause in the middle of the song is like that feeling when you're outside, it's dark, it's calm, there's no air. I mean, you can just, not even a leaf is moving. And you know that it's literally the calm before the storm. And it's about to just unleash on you. It is. It's like that timely pause in the middle of Eruption. I know it's a weird comparison, but I think you know what I'm talking about. I find it to be very interesting. You know, I think about my childhood, and my dad worked a lot. So I mean, I didn't really do a lot of things with my dad other than just do projects around the house with him. We didn't really. Beyond my little league days, we didn't really play catch or didn't do anything together really. Maybe we'd go to a basketball game in the winter or something like that, but we didn't really do a lot. But I remember me and my dad on like a Saturday afternoon after mowing the grass and a big storm's coming, and we'd sit on the front porch of our house and just sort of watch it roll in, and it seemed so powerful. It was fascinating. Fascinating to me. I really like weather. If there's a way to sit inside a protective glass plexiglass box and watch a hurricane around me, but know that I would be safe, I would do it in a heartbeat. I think it'd be interesting. 253-5959, the Stuttgart Motors text line. Emily says, I'm a frustrated meteorologist. You know, I think I would have liked to have been a meteorologist. I mean, I wouldn't have been a Bill Mack, because, I mean, that's like saying, hey, I want to get into baseball broadcasting. I wouldn't be a Vin Scully, although I got in baseball broadcasting, and I know for a fact I was not a Vin Scully, but you get my drift. I mean, I think meteorology would have been a lot of fun, but you know, again, Bill Mack's the best. I think Bill Mack could have written his own tick, and I don't what his aspirations are. I mean, he just loves being here in Lexington. Nobody on the Weather Channel, nobody on these national weather people on these networks, they don't have anything on him. He has the personality, the knowledge. I think he would have been awesome, but we're grateful and appreciate that he's still in Lexington because he's wonderful. 253-5959. No, he didn't pay me to do that. He listens sometimes. I'm not sure if he's even listening, but maybe he is. 253-5959, the Stuttgart Motors text line, 253-5959. We'll get to all of your calls, questions, and comments. You know, ESPN's laying tons of people off. There's lots of massive layoffs going on in media today. I think iHeart had just a nationwide purge. People that I'm friends with lost their jobs, which I'm sorry to say. ESPN is firing people. Ryan Clark was fired. Ryan Clark, I know who he is. I've seen sound bites of his name. I can't say I've ever watched Ryan at all, you know, in real time doing his show or being on a show. So I'm not going to comment whether he's good or not, whether he deserved to be fired or not. But nobody deserves to be fired in the middle of a show. Yeah, it'd be like me going to a commercial break and Cruz says, hey, listen, before you go back in there, I just want to let you know, we're letting you go. Thanks. Have a good rest of the show. Enjoy yourself, you know, in the door shots. I mean, he was told he was being let go in a commercial break. I mean, what a heartless thing to do. And the story was, as they told him during a commercial break, because the story was about to break, and they didn't want him to read about it. They wanted to be able to tell him in person, which I guess in some sense is admirable, I guess. But why don't you just tell people when you make the decision and wait and hope it doesn't leak, and then when it typically leaks out, nothing gets kept secret. Like Rocky Adkins today. You know, we all knew he was going to run, but I mean, again, there was an embargo on the news that you couldn't release it. You couldn't talk about it. I'm surprised that everybody today in this day and age even adheres to these embargoes. And for what people maybe don't know what I'm talking about, oftentimes people are going to have a press conference to make news, to announce something or a candidacy or a policy. And they'll give media the heads up to prepare for it. Say, listen, here's what we're going to do. It's today at noon. You can't use it until 12:15. And most news agencies will agree to that. Primarily, you're telling them this is going to happen so that they can be ready to go with the story when you announce it. And so, in that same situation with Rocky Adkins. We knew he was going to do it. We just couldn't say for sure, couldn't definitively, couldn't report it. We knew he was going to. Well, I mean, that's okay. The question is, why would you agree to that? Why would you agree not to use it? Well, because if you don't agree to it, you'll never get anything ever again. You'll be cut out forever. Like if a candidate is going to run for governor and they tell people, hey, listen, coming up on Tuesday morning, we're going to announce that we're running for governor. And if you go public with it on Monday and then they win, you'll never get anything. You'll never get an interview. You'll never get any advanced knowledge of anything going forward. You'll basically be cut out. So it's you agree to do it so that you can stay in the loop and do your job down the road. I mean, do you burn that bridge for one moment when people will likely forget who actually broke it, and you'll never get anything ever again? So That's why. But I mean, we all knew he was going to do it. Did you see his ad he released? Okay. So yesterday on the show, I had said, I think that he needs to run through, the first ad needs to be him running in a gray sweats through Kentucky towns. And then at the very end, he runs up the steps of the Capitol, raises his fists in the air and says, "Rocky Atkins, the fighter that Kentucky needs," or something like that. I can't remember what I said. His first ad was similar to that. It wasn't exactly. It was not him. It was an actor shadow boxing in a ring. And he basically says, "Kentucky wants someone to fight for them. I'm Rocky Atkins, and I will fight for them," something like that. And so it's similar. I mean, and again, they obviously didn't. It was in the can long before I talked about it. And it was an obvious, but I'm partial. I sort of like mine better, but oh well. 253-5959, the Stuttgart Motors text line, 253-5959. Jason writes, "Larry, I'm the same way. I've always enjoyed watching bad weather, even when I was a kid, even watching the TV from watching Brian Collins, Brad James, Donnell, Bill Meck, sitting on the cover porch, hearing the wind chimes." Yes, it's eerie. It's almost like when you're sitting on the porch, you see it, and everything is just looks like apocalypse around you, and you hear the light jangling of a wind chime. It's almost like you're sitting in a movie theater, and you hear those bells, that music in Halloween. You know, it's like you just... The wind chimes are playing the soundtrack for about what's about to happen. It's awesome. Let's see here. Larry, Janice Dean recently retired from Fox. Combo responsibility for her parents' death. Combo responsible for her parents' death in nursing home during COVID. Yeah, I don't know Janice Dean. I know she retired, and I think she had some health issues as well. But I don't know much about her other than I know that she reported on weather. Let's see here. Larry, ESPN could have let him say goodbye at least. Yes, sad about the IR people losing their job. Locally, I believe the Scripps merger with 36 is official now, so I'm waiting on more layoffs there. I hope not. I hear what you're saying. There probably will be. You see a lot of people bouncing now from LEX and TVQ, getting other opportunities. So as far as here's the thing. The listener says ESPN could have let him say goodbye at least. Very, very, very few broadcast outlets will allow someone to go back on the air, even under the pretenses of saying goodbye after they've been fired. I'm just telling you, no broadcast outlet's going to fire someone and then let them go back on the air for a segment. That's never going to. I mean, that'd be D2, unless they are a guest. And I don't know if Ryan Clark went back on the air or not, but I can tell you this: if I got fired in the middle of a show, and hopefully it would never happen, but if I got fired in the middle of a show, Cumulus would never let me do my next show to say goodbye, because it would be very, very dangerous for someone to be able to go back on the air and have you say whatever they want. You could say goodbye, but you could also spill a lot of dirt and say a lot of things. It's just too risky. So I'm just here to tell you, any broadcast official, any host, I'll put it that way. I mean, again, I don't know if Ryan Clark got to go back on or not. So that I don't know. But he's not an anchor. He doesn't control the conversation and the narrative. But no host who controls the show, that hosts a show like a Sean Hannity or an Abby Phillips or Anderson Cooper or Laura Ingraham. If they ever got fired, they would not be able to. Look at Tucker Carlson got fired. Did he get to do a last show? No. And you know why? Because Fox would have never let him go back on air after being fired, knowing full well he could burn them to the ground on their own network. And that's why. So you can say, I wish he could have had a chance to say goodbye, but the reality is it's too risky, and broadcast entities are just not going to do that. Let's see here. Joe writes, Larry, unless you're Stephen Colbert, then you get another year to bash your bosses. Well, that's a good point. Now, that's Stephen Colbert is a little bit different of a deal. But he wasn't fired. His contract was just wasn't renewed. And I guess that maybe we're splitting hairs there, but that is a little bit different. But you're right, though. He took jabs. He played some trademark music, copyrighted music that he wasn't permitted to play, which led to a fine. Colbert is the closest thing to an exception as I could find. That's a good point. But typically that does not happen. There's a lot of things I like about Rocky, but has he talked about his stance on reaffirming surgery for minors? To my knowledge, he has not. He says he's evolved a little bit. We'll talk a little bit about this with Mario, because this comes up in his interview with Rocky, I believe, where he talks about his position. He's a pro-life guy, but his position on abortion has evolved a little bit, saying that he wants a few exceptions to be added to the Kentucky law. Other text messages. Larry, WVLK has dirt? No, we're the only one that does not. We're the only one that does not. So, other text messages before we get to our first break. Larry, I used to teach kindergarten. My students were the best weather forecasters ever. Something has to do with the barometric pressure and behavior changes. Well, I didn't know that. I will say this, though, I will be the first to say I've got more crowns than a king in my mouth. I mean, I've been the best customer for so many dentists here in town. When bad weather's coming, I can feel it in my teeth a little bit. I don't know if that's unusual or not, or maybe it's not, and I should be going to the dentist about something. Who knows? 253-5959. So, folks, let me tell you about my friends at the University Club of Kentucky, the Golf Club at Widow's Watch, and the Peninsula. 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And please tell them that you heard us talking about them right here on Larry Glover Live. All right, let's take a look at your three-day forecast. Three-day forecast, as we mentioned, we got some dicey weather in the forecast this afternoon. Most of it will come up a little bit later on this afternoon here in the Lexington area. We have a flood watch that actually officially begins today at 1 o'clock. We'll be in effect until Wednesday morning at 2. And, just a shaky, shaky weather. The flash floods could be caused by excessive rainfall, and it continues to be possible. The areas include Fayette, obviously, Jessamine, Madison, Bourbon, Franklin, Scott, Woodford counties, among the counties that are under this flood watch. It's going to be kind of steamy today. It will be a high of 89 today. In fact, the heat index is going to be awesome. Impressive, awesome. Right now it's 87, feels like 98, so we're headed towards triple digits in that regard. Tomorrow, it'll be much cooler thanks to the cold front coming in, a high of 80, and then on Thursday, sunshine, beautiful day, 79 degrees here in the city. In Lexington right now, we have 87 degrees, partly cloudy skies, feels like 98 at your official weather station, 97.3 FM WVLK.
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11: I read this interesting story the other day, which was written by a colleague of mine, about why so-called, quote, admin nights are the new book club for busy adults. Now, I learned this is a term coined by journalist Chris Collin, who wrote about this life hack in the Wall Street Journal. An admin night is when people come together for a night, a fun night, while holding one another accountable to an assignment. The ones usually considered back burner tasks, the ones that you've been putting off. The person you choose to do an admin night with matters a lot because that's your accountability partner. That's what one person told us. People love the social aspect because it can bring these boring tasks to light, make them feel more fun, and where you go matters as well. You need to have enough space and hopefully not too many distractions. And again, don't forget to leave some time for fun. I'm Dr. Sanjay Gupta, helping you live a better life.
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2: I think he's related to J.B. Faulkner. I think they're related. Maybe, I don't know, they're brothers or father-son. I don't know the answer to that. Yeah, I think J.B. Faulkner, one of the former voices of the Kentucky Wildcats. Actually, I believe he's like Andy Barr's grandfather. I think that's right. Let's go to Dennis next up. Dennis, welcome. How you doing? Hello, Dennis.
16: Hello?
2: Dennis, you with us? Hello, Dennis.
16: Yes. Hello?
2: You're on the air. You're on the air, Dennis. Go ahead.
16: Hey, two quick things. Actually, one's a sports question, one's a communism question.
2: Okay.
16: One, what'd you think about the Will Stein comment about he was the reason why Kentucky's going to win? And two.
2: Well, I think it's. Okay, go. I'm sorry. That's the second question. Go ahead. Let me answer the Will Stein question first. It's one of those things where every great coach is cocky. Okay. So I've never seen a great coach that wasn't full of themselves and cocky and supremely confident in their ability. So that's a good thing if you want Kentucky to be a championship level team. But if he doesn't win, People will ridicule him and mock him endlessly. as long as he's in Kentucky. So now that you've said that, you've got to win. Now, I think he thinks he will, and maybe he will, but there is no wiggle room now. You've got to win and win at a high level. Now, you otherwise, you'll be the subject of ridicule if you don't.
16: Right. I agree totally with what you said. You know, usually most of your great coaches are very very confident.
2: Name one that wasn't. I mean, Dennis, name right. one great coach that wasn't confident, supremely
16: right.
2: confident.
16: Right. Right. You look at Steve Spurrier, Nick Saban, Cignetti up there at Indiana. It just goes on and on. So hopefully, I like his confidence, but he's got to back it up.
2: That's exactly right.
16: Communism. It's, I never thought growing up I'd ever see people getting elected that's communist. They might not claim to be. They might claim to be socialists. But in all reality, they're communists. And I have read a couple of comments on social media. You know, there's these questions around about should communists be allowed in office and stuff. And I've seen a couple of comments saying that there's already been bills that's been passed in the past that does not allow communists to hold offices in the United States. Do you know that to be true?
2: Well, I didn't know that. I'm surprised that you can do it. Well, first of all, I'm not sure what's going on here. A lot of noise in the background, Dennis. Sorry about that. But the thing I'll say about this is I don't want communism to ever take root in this country. I think communism is a destructive, cruel, heartless philosophy, and the people never prosper. The people are never happy. In a communist regime, the people who benefit from communism are the leaders of the communist parties. They're the ones that benefit. Nobody else does. It's a miserable existence, and I can't imagine why people would be attracted to it if it's for the only reason that they believe that it won't affect them, that they'll be part of the privileged few that will benefit from it. So I don't want it to ever take root. I don't know how you go about with the way our country is structured and freedom of speech. And freedom of expression. I don't know how you're going to prevent people from believing in communism and talking about communism and running for office and espousing their views. I don't know how you can do that. I mean, how can you be true to our foundational documents and ban a philosophy? Now, I hope it never takes root to the point where it really has a legitimate, you know, potential of becoming a philosophy that's widely supported and changes our country fundamentally. I hope it never happens. But, you know, how do you keep it from happening by banning it? I mean, because, again, our foundational documents allow for us to believe what we want to believe, even if it's a repugnant point of view, even if it's a ridiculous philosophy that's dangerous and hurtful. I mean, we have the ability to think the way we want to think and speak freely, to protect our ability and our right to speak freely. How do you ban something that's awful, even though the Constitution protects the right to feel it, believe it, and speak it?
16: I mean, what do you think about some of these nuts out there? A couple up here in New York that wants to abolish prison, police. I mean, how are these people getting into office?
2: I don't know, Dennis. I don't know I can't imagine anybody looking at some of the things that they're espousing and think that those are great ideas. I mean, they have a right to feel that way and they have a right to say it. You would think that any person with a modicum of intelligence would see the ridiculousness of those suggestions and the inevitable failure of that philosophy. But, you know, I mean, but I can't speak to it. Only thing I can say to you, Dennis, is the turnout is so low in those districts and the ground game for the Democratic Socialists of America Party is so good that they're able to win elections when you have 7% turnout, which is exactly what happened. I got to go, Dennis. I appreciate the call. Thank you. We'll take a break. We'll come back and we'll visit with Mario Anderson next here on Larry Glover Live.
1: Here's your LEX 18 Storm Tracker forecast. We're looking at chances for strong to potentially severe storms today on your Tuesday, so make sure you're staying weather aware and have multiple ways to receive alerts. Greatest hazard looks to be strong straight line winds, but we cannot rule out some hail and a chance for an isolated tornado or two, especially during the afternoon hours. So make sure you are staying safe out there and have your alerts turned on. As you go throughout the rest of the work week, temperatures slowly start to decrease back down to the lower 80s. I'm meteorologist Patrick Herring on Lexington's news traffic and weather station, 97.3 WVLK.
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11: If you're looking to get stronger, you don't necessarily need a bunch of heavy weights to do that, at least not to start. Body weight workouts, when you do them the right way, can be really effective. Strength and conditioning specialist Dana Santis told us, with body weight training, you create progressive overload by changing joint angles, adding instability, or choosing more challenging variations of the same exercise. Two other factors driving progressive overload are time under tension and muscular fatigue. That means the amount of time your muscles are engaged during a movement, the slower the movement, the harder it will be until you reach the point where you can't do another rep with good form. You want to stop before you collapse. Also, remember this, pay attention to your breath. So important. Breathe out when you exert force. I'm Dr. Sanjay Gupta, helping you live a better life.
2: And Kentucky politician Rocky Atkins, I think it's shaping up to be a really interesting primary leading up to the general election next year. The announcement came with our friend Mario Anderson on Spectrum News this morning in the form of an interview when he sat down with Rocky Adkins. We welcome to the program Mario Anderson, our friend. Mario, welcome to the show. Good get, by the way, getting that interview and getting the opportunity to make the announcement on your program that Rocky is, in fact, getting in the race. Welcome.
6: I appreciate that, Larry. And you know me, I have to hit home runs or slam dunks when it comes to big interviews across Kentucky.
2: You get a lot. You get more than your share. There's no doubt about that. And you did really, really well with it. So tell me, if I can, just how did the conversation, because I believe that the interview was recorded, because you have to get that stuff kind of in the can a little bit before the announcements come. So how did the process begin of getting that interview set up and them leading up to telling you what he was going to say?
6: Well, the process started actually a couple of months ago. I'm, you know, aware of the team that Rocky has utilized in the past when he ran for governor back in 2019. I knew that they were potentially talking again about running this 2027 race. So those initial early conversations about a month or two ago, just to check in, are we any closer? Is Rocky closer to a decision? And all those conversations were via text, essentially, with his team. And, you know, they were pretty quiet on how they would respond. But then just a couple of weeks ago, they reached out to me, letting me know that Rocky's officially made a decision and he's ready to go and he'd like to do this interview with you.
2: Wow.
6: But the caveat would be that you can do the interview in advance, but actually we are going to want you to wait to hold the announcement to when we officially announce that he via press release to the entire state that he's running. So kind of a lot of back and forth negotiating of, okay, well, when's that date? What's the timeline? But also our newscast, Spectrum News, we started a certain time and we don't like to hold things. But then there was no parameters on what I could ask. The thought was he's running for governor and you have your time to ask him whatever you like.
2: I think that's an important feature. You'll run into some politician, I'm sure you have as well, that there are certain things they don't want to talk about. I mean, you can tell when someone tries to dodge an issue and you can tell that they don't want to talk about it. I've only had one politician try to dictate what they would talk about and what they would not talk about. And they dug their heels in initially, eventually relented. So it's only happened to me one time where someone really tried to push back about being able to ask whatever you want to ask. Have you, not without naming names, I mean, how often do you get pushback on the kinds of things you want to talk about? Do you ever, or has it ever happened?
6: Well, usually the candidates or lawmakers, and you know this too, they are typically willing to go back and forth with their campaign team, their contacts, who are coordinating. They're the ones that are trying to put the parameters, whether it's the, you're only getting 5 minutes, no more, or let's keep it to this topic. But in our business, you know, well, at 5 minutes, are you yanking them out of the chair or you turn the microphone down, you know? But I've had that chair of a couple of people through the years who've wanted to stick to one topic. But again, it's like, well, I've got to ask what people want to know and I'll try to fit it all in as much as I can. But also that there's that gray area where, you know, this is not a one-off interview. There's plans hopefully for future ones. So you can't burn a bridge on that first interview. So it's a lot of negotiation and back and forth, but also just being, you know, reasonable and respectable and kind of holding the line of letting them know you got to do a job and not there to go do viral or, you know, I'm just trying to ask important questions that people want to know the answers to.
2: Well, yeah, I mean, when you're in the position you're in and I'm in from time to time, there are certain questions you've got to ask. I mean, if you don't ask those questions, it hurts your credibility. Now, I think the key is can you ask in a respectful way, though it doesn't feel like you're setting them up or it's getting combative, you know? And that's, you know, I mean, we've all had interviews where maybe they've gone well or maybe they've not gone as well as we would like in those kinds of circumstances. But when you're in the position that you are in today, and I've been in the past, is sometimes you have someone sitting across the table from you, and there's questions you simply have to ask. I've told politicians, said, listen, coming out of the break, I'm going to ask you this question. I've got to ask you this question. If I don't ask you this question, I'm going to get crucified. I can't let that go. I have to ask that question. I know you've been in that situation too.
6: No, you're exactly right. And, you know, with Rocky Atkins, he didn't know what I was going to ask in advance, but I'm sure he and his team prepared of, you know, various options of things that I may bring up. But I know for sure going in, Rocky Atkins specifically, you know, he's known by many as, some call him a conservative Democrat, some call him a moderate Democrat. But during the last governor's race back in 2019, he got a lot of flack from some Democrats about his positions about being pro-life and also his position on the Second Amendment. So I knew going in, I got to ask those two questions no matter what to get his current position, to see if he's changed or if he's sticking in his heels, especially because a lot of people consider some Kentucky Democrats as more progressive compared to where they were in 2019. So I asked him about the second about abortion access, and back in 2019 and for many years in the legislature, he's always been pro-life. There's no gray area. But he says now, years later, he's evolved his position. But he also attributes it to Governor Andy Beshear, you know, and his leadership. Mm-hmm. And that's a big change from where he stood in 2019 and his previous years in the legislature. And says now he now supports, you know, exceptions to abortion's existing state law. So that's an area where, again, I'm sure he was prepared to respond to that, because that's one of the questions he's going to be asked over the next year and a half.
2: Yeah, we had Jonathan Miller on yesterday, the former Kentucky State Treasurer, and he said that he thought abortion would be the singular key issue in the Democratic primary. So it's interesting that Rocky would kind of lead with him, kind of maybe a more nuanced position on abortion. Now, a lot of moderate Democrats will say, I'm basically pro-life, but I do think there should be exceptions for things like rape and incest. And let's face it, I mean, rape and incest, those circumstances are very low percentage of the number of abortions that are actually occurring out there nationwide. But that's a pretty moderate position for the Democratic side, really a pretty moderate position broadly. So I'm not surprised that he's kind of changed his position a little bit.
6: Yeah, you're right. And that's one of those things you're mentioning as well. You know, we've got a certain amount of time. And I know I want to at least get him on the record of, have you evolved or not? And then we can get into the specific exceptions down the road, but that's something that, you know, high level, keep things moving, and we'll follow up again, you know, on more specific things as we go across, you know, the campaign. But that's one of those things, you know, when we were doing these interviews, you got to keep things moving, hit the highlights, push back when there's needed, do follow-ups when there's needed. But again, you know, that's obviously abortion access. That's not a short topic that people can talk over in just a couple of minutes. So
2: you can roll it up.
6: Right. So when I'm in asking those questions, I just ask that question, get them on the record, and then, you know, move on to the next thing, and we'll follow up again.
2: So did how much did he talk about going head-to-head against Jacqueline Coleman, the sitting lieutenant governor? I mean, obviously they know each other well. They're both part of the Beshear administration. I would assume that they have a good relationship. Based on, my knowledge of both of them as politicians and the kind of things they believe, they're pretty similar in a lot of ways. So, did he talk about how he might, you know, sort of define himself on this campaign trail the way that makes him stand apart from Jacqueline Coleman?
6: One of the most interesting things to me during the interview was that he did not mention her by name. He kind of spoke around her as a candidate, but did not reference her at all. But he did speak about how there's not going to be any learning on the job for me. I have got the experience. I'm ready to lead on day one. Kind of a lot of those themes and referencing his experience, that he has been the voice between Governor Beshear's administration and the state legislature, where he knows how to work with Republicans. Mm-hmm. He has a proven record. But also one of the things I've shared with a lot of people, you know, Rocky Atkins is known for, he played basketball at Morehead State, was a point guard. So he talks about constantly, you know, I was a point guard on a team. I've ready to dribble that ball down the court. Well, Jacqueline Coleman, she references in all her messaging and her campaign ads that she's the coach. And she was a former assistant coach in basketball. So it's kind of two different dynamics. Jacqueline Coleman is running her campaign as wanting to be the coach for Kentucky, the next coach, the next top leader. Rocky Atkins is leaning on his experience as a player on the team. We're all part of this together. So it's an interesting dynamic, and it's kind of in the weeds, too.
2: We're talking with Mario Anderson from Spectrum News in our conversation with Jonathan Miller yesterday. We're talking about kind of the differences between Jacqueline Coleman and Rocky Atkins. And And I think that the teachers' unions could be a pretty significant impact on who gets the nomination. Interesting enough, though, we know about Jacqueline Coleman's background within education, but Rocky Atkins was also a teacher too. Do you think that it's should not be a foregone conclusion that Jacqueline Coleman would get the teachers' vote, the union's vote? You know, is that something you think Rocky can get? Did he talk about that at all?
6: He is leaning on that he can be able to still get people on his team. Essentially, you know, Jacqueline Coleman got in the race back in April, and she needed to do that to be able to drive up that support and get these early endorsements. But Rocky, you know, he is best known in Eastern Kentucky. We're very well known in Western Kentucky, but Jacqueline Coleman, her strongest base is Central Kentucky, Lexington area, and Louisville, where there's all, you know, those teacher unions are based out of and headquartered out of.
2: Yeah.
6: So it's again, it's going to be very tight margins, most likely, but there's, you know, that primary race, you know, people forget that, you know, Rocky Atkins actually lost to Andy Beshear in 2019 by about 10,000 votes. Louisville was what carried Andy Beshear, but also when you look at the state as a whole, Rocky Atkins actually won more counties to primary, just didn't have as much the numbers. So and a lot of different, I think it's going to come down to very tight numbers on election day in May of next year, but
2: yeah.
6: You know, very interesting to see.
2: Mario, when you look at the two candidates, I think it's going to be really interesting when we see some polling on this. I know that the candidates, I think Jackie's already released some internal polling, and I assume that Rocky will too at some point. It's going to be really interesting to see the first polling come out on this race to see who the favorite is. Because I from my text me this morning, said, "Well, who do you think the favorite is?" It's like, yeah. I mean, I don't really know, to be honest with you, who the favorite would be. I mean, I think you can make a case for either one being the favorite. What do you think about that?
6: Well, there's been people that have been sharing that, you know, Jacqueline Coleman in a Democratic primary would win just because of, again, that progressive movement. She got a lot of female support, the education unions. But then looking at a general election, people would say that Rocky Atkins, if he was the nominee, he would actually have a better chance at beating the Republican nominee, you know, a lot of speculation on Jamie Comer. And it would make that race much closer compared to Jacqueline Coleman. If she was the Democratic nominee, her policies would not transfer from Andy Beshear to Jacqueline Coleman and the enthusiasm and people wanting to come out and vote for her. But, you know, I think Jacqueline Coleman has the advantage of being lieutenant governor. She can be able to have more access to spaces currently because she can kind of speak in her official capacity, but also to throw some campaign messaging in there. But Rocky Atkins, I believe he still has that statewide recognition just with his record being in the legislature for 20 plus years and then being a 2019 candidate for governor. And he's kind of been the front and face person out with Governor Beshear since 2019, traveling on behalf of the governor, giving out all the big checks, and wherever the governor's been, Rocky Atkins has been right behind him every step of the way. So I think I would say that Rocky Atkins potentially has more name recognition at this point.
2: Yeah, I think what you said earlier in that comment, it rings true to me, is that she might be the preferred Democrat among Democrats, but he probably would have a better chance of winning in November. And I think at some point the Democrats have to ask themselves, who do I prefer or who do I think can win?
6: Yeah, and, you know, Jacqueline Coleman, she's leaning into wanting to be the second female, second woman governor of the Commonwealth, leaning on those themes of the time is now, it's past time. She wants to, you know, follow in the same steps of Martha Lane Collins. But again, it's, you know, Kentucky, the demographics, when it comes to voter registration, you know, Republicans have surpassed the Democrats. There are more counties across Kentucky that have flipped from Democrat to Republican. And again, you know, there are some out there that while they are excited about the enthusiasm for Jacqueline Coleman and the history making things about her, there are some people that are, you know, still have concerns and they want, you know, a male in that position versus a female. And it's unfortunate. 2026, you know, we should be able to have, it shouldn't be a thought at this point by many, but that's still kind of the world that we live in, where there are some that are old school in their thinking, and they're like, no, I think it's best for someone else to lead. So, but she's going to continue to chip away at that, that, and you know, hopefully change the minds of many across the Commonwealth.
2: Mario, always a pleasure. Great talking to you. Thanks for the time and good get on the interview, and look forward to talking to you soon.
6: Hey, likewise, and we'll be back in touch again.
2: All right, thank you. That's Mario Anderson from Spectre News. Rocky Adkins announcing his candidacy on Mario's show this morning. Folks, if you're near retirement or thinking about retiring, you probably have questions. 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Edward Jones, member SIPC. All right, let's take a look at your three-day forecast. Three-day forecast today. We have a flood watch that's about to go into effect. Coming up in about 7 minutes, will be in effect until tomorrow morning at 2 a.m. We've got some pretty significant weather coming into the area. If you look at the hourly forecast, it's going to hit around 3 o'clock and be pretty extensive up until about 7 o'clock, a four-hour window where the rain could be very heavy at times. A cold front coming in, and the temperatures will begin to drop pretty significantly. Today, we're going to have a high of 89, a low of 68. Tomorrow, though, the high will only be 80, and then on Thursday, the high will be 79. In Lexington right now, mostly cloudy skies, 88 degrees, feels like 98 at your official weather station, 97.3 FM WVOK.
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11: Across the country right now, at this very moment, there are probably arguments taking place about who's doing more of the housework, the homework, the shuttling of kids from this activity to that. It's true. By and large, women do more of this than men. But doesn't have to be that way. And if you and your spouse can level that playing field, it's going to make both of you and your kids happier. Psychologist Yelena Kecmanovic says this might be how you get there. As hard as it might be at first, try to think of your partner like a teammate, not an adversary. Learn how to do some of the chores your partner does to get a better understanding of how much effort something takes. And finally, take the time to acknowledge what the other person is doing. And every now and then, even express your appreciation. That'll go a long way. I'm Dr. Sanjay Gupta, helping you live a better life.
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1: Let's go!
0: It's a weekend of fun for

0: Well, Mike, I tell you what, if I can, I just saw the clock. I'm right up against the topic. I got like mere seconds here. So can I put you back on hold and I'll address that coming up after the top of the hour break? Is that possible?
1: Sure, that's fine.
0: Okay. All right. I'm sorry about that. I just saw the time, and of course there's the music there. But so we'll bring you back. We'll readdress the question. I'll give you an answer coming up after the break here on 97.3 FM and 590 WVLK.
2: A warning from the Oval Office. I'm Lisa Brady, Fox News, says the U.S. and Iran keep fighting.
3: Following a week and a half of daily airstrikes, President Trump warned Iran.
4: Honestly, they haven't seen anything yet. We've been nice.
3: During a meeting with Lebanon's president, President Trump told reporters the U.S. will soon hit Pickaxe Mountain, a suspected nuclear site where Iran is believed to have transferred centrifuges. At the same time, the president is pushing back on suggestions. Talks between the two countries are over.
4: You don't know what the dialogue is behind the scenes, that they want to meet desperately to try and end it because they're getting decimated.
3: But President Trump says unless Iran is ready to meet in a meaningful way, he has no interest.
2: Fox's Jared Halpern at the White House. On the diplomatic front, Iran's interior minister visiting a key mediator in the conflict, Pakistan. For the region, the Lebanese leader telling President Trump they have a shared vision.
5: It's about time for Lebanon and for the whole region to be stable and secure.
2: Lebanon and Israel have a new framework aimed at protecting Israel from Iran-backed Hezbollah militants in southern Lebanon. Medical payments to two states are now frozen as part of a federal fraud crackdown.
6: HHS Secretary Robert F. Kennedy Jr. with a warning to California and Minnesota that the department is withholding more than $1 billion in federal Medicaid payments until the states turn over additional documentation over what the department describes as suspected fraud and non-compliance.
7: You will not receive taxpayer dollars until you prove that those payments are legitimate.
6: HHS also saying the Biden administration abandoned oversight on Medicaid spending, in which millions of dollars has been flagged as going to dead people.
2: Fox's Jeff Manasso, the fraud task force says it's protecting taxpayer dollars. Democrats in Congress argue the Trump agenda is making life less affordable. 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
21: Chances for strong to potentially severe storms today on your Tuesday, so make sure you're staying weather aware and have multiple ways to receive alerts. Greatest hazard looks to be strong straight line winds, but we cannot rule out some hail and a chance for an isolated tornado or two, especially during the afternoon hours. So make sure you are staying safe out there and have your alerts turned on. As you go throughout the rest of the work week, temperatures slowly start to decrease back down to the lower 80s. I'm meteorologist Patrick Herring on Lexington's News Traffic and Weather Station, 97.3 WVL. 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

0: FM, WDLK. I've talked about this before. I mean, I kind of grew up on motorcycles as a kid. My grandfather had a farm. My parents' house was on the edge of their farm, so I was all over their farm on ATVs and motorcycles and those kinds of things, and had a couple of scary moments on them. And I've become not a fan of motorcycles as I've gotten to be an adult. I would not get one. I would not ride one. I think they are just asking for trouble. I'm always sorry when I hear stories like this. But a motorcyclist was involved in an injury collision Tuesday on Clays Mill Road and Stratford Drive. That's according to LexRex. Officials said at least one lane is blocked following the crash. Drivers in the area were advised to use caution and expect possible delays while crews responded. Hopefully the motorcyclist is okay. But motorcyclists, when they have wrecks, there's not a lot of ways for them to be protected. So if there was, maybe it's a low impact. You always worry when a motorcyclist is involved in a collision or some type of injury accident. So fingers crossed that the rider's okay. 253-5959, the Stuttgart Motors text line, 253-5959. Very ominous skies right now here in the Lexington area. We could be getting some rainfall a little earlier than we thought. So that's always possible, too. But very, very dark skies developing in the downtown area. 253-5959, the Stuttgart Motors text line, 253-5959. All right, let's go back to Mike. Mike was asking a question. Mike, I think your question is essentially is, how come a red state elects Democratic Party governors? Is that the gist of the question?
1: Yeah, that's pretty much it, Larry.
0: Well, I guess the answer I would give you is that we still, while we're mostly a red state here in Kentucky, we are kind of a state that's in a little bit of a transition period. It wasn't that long ago that the Democrats ruled the roost, so to speak. They held majorities in both the House and the Senate. Every major office, starting with governor on down the undercard, whether it be, auditor, treasurer, et cetera, secretary of state. The Republicans about 15 years ago, I guess, approximately, began to really take a foothold in state politics to the point where they have almost everything. And I think the governor's office maybe is the last fort to fall, so to speak. I mean, I think that the Democrats are hanging on to the governor's office because that's all that they have left now. It's almost like a great general fighting these great battles, and finally he's been cornered, and he's covered. He's surrounded by the other army and water, and they have nowhere to go now. You know, and it's like they're Custer's last stand, so to speak. I think the governor's office in Kentucky is the Democrats' last stand. It's all that they have. And if they lose this to the Republicans in 27, it's fair to wonder where the rebuild begins for the Democratic Party in the state. A lot of Democrats in the state are fairly conservative because many older Democrats are conservative. And I think that they look at state politics and federal politics as being a little bit different. They're willing to vote for a Democrat to be governor because he focuses on state politics, and state politics and federal politics are just simply different. And therefore, they're able to justify voting for a Republican for president, but maybe a Democrat for governor because they're two different peoples and two different people dealing with two different kinds of problems. And therefore, it's hard to say that a singular mindset would cover whatever ails the state compared to whatever ails the country.
1: That sounds good, Larry. I just find it curious that the state as a whole is willing to vote conservative or Republican in national elections, but they are almost lockstep for voting democratically in state elections.
0: I think there's a lot of crossover now. I think the Republican Party just about 2-3 years ago, for the first time ever, had more registered party members than Democrats in the state. And I think some of that's new voters, And I think some of that is disaffected Democrats that have decided to move to the Republican Party because they feel like their party's left them. Kentucky is a conservative state, regardless of what the party representation looks like. And I think I personally believe that the Democratic Party needs to look long and hard at this primary and ask themselves the question, it's not about who I like the best, who has the best chance of winning. And the person who has the best chance of winning is who they need to nominate, because if they lose the governor's office, they'll have nothing in the state. They'll have no power, no say, nothing. Now, maybe you need to bottom out before you begin to rise, because I talk about this a lot, Mike. It's never a good thing when one party has all the power. Because even if it's a party you agree with, eventually when they have all the power, they begin to incrementally, very, very small steps, begin to do things they shouldn't do just because they begin to realize that they can do whatever they want to do. And they begin to exceed the kinds of authorities that the people bestowed upon them. And then people begin to react to it. Also, too, when you have all the power and things don't go well, there's no one left to blame. Now, it's admittedly in some states like California, and you know, there are some unpopular policies, unpopular social issues like homelessness, maybe crime rate, and those kinds of things. And Republicans still get blamed, even though they haven't had any Republican mayors or governors in decades. It still happens. But if the Republican Party wins the governorship and have all the statewide positions and House and Senate supermajorities, they're going to have to be responsible, because there's nobody to point to that says you can't blame us anymore, because you'll have everything at that point. So if things go badly, the people may begin to turn on you a little bit, and that might be the crack of daylight that the Democratic Party needs to begin to rebuild power.
1: Thank you, Larry. I appreciate the time.
0: I hope that I hope that made sense.
1: More or less.
0: Okay. All right. Thank you, Mike. Appreciate that. I mean, listen, I've had people say, well, you know, how can you say that? Well, first of all, I'm not beholden to one single party. I know people have this perception of me as like that. I'm a big conservative. I'm not a big conservative. I'm a center-right guy. I to this day, I feel like I am. In fact, I think I'm more center-right than I was when I began the show. I think some people will agree with that. I think some people won't. That's okay. I just think that when one party has all the power, they begin to get drunk with that power, and they begin to misuse it. Maybe not egregiously, but in baby steps. They began to get more concerned about keeping the power versus doing what's right and what people need to be done. And I don't think it's a good thing for half the state to be governed by the other half. I mean, right now, and I'm talking just sort of in generically speaking, you're talking about 51-49%, Republicans probably have about 1.5-2%, maybe, and more registered members than the Democrats in the state. That's a narrow margin for one party to have all the power. And I just don't think it's good for half the state to have no say, half the country to have no say. I don't think it's good for, again, even if it's a party you agree with, you like, I don't think it's good for one party to have all the power. I say that nationally on the federal level. I say that statewide at the local level. 253-5959, the Stuttgart Motors text line, 253-5959. We'll get to your calls, questions, and comments. Larry, your comment was right on target. We're currently experiencing that at the national level. Republicans have both houses and the presidency due to the balance of power. It's out of whack. It's not good for any of us. I mean, yeah. I mean, listen. You've got a country where the Democrats have won the majority of the popular vote. Not that it matters at all when it comes to who wins the presidency, but it does demonstrate the ideological breakdown of this country. That broadly speaking, by the individual, we're roughly close to a 50-50. It It's a little more Republican this last time. It's been a little more Democrat more recently, more often. But it's still roughly a 50-ish, you know, 51-49 something breakdown in either direction for how many, I mean, how many decades? The last two or three decades for sure. So for one party, you have all the power. And one, you have nearly half the country feeling like they have no say. Now, it's a bigger deal here in Kentucky because you can override vetoes with simple majorities. You know, like, if, you know, I mean, if, you know, we have a Democratic governor who only has power really to speak of when the General Assembly is not in session. There's nothing the Governor Beshear can do. There's nothing he will be able to do in terms of signing something into law that Republicans don't agree with. The only way he can do something that, that his political opponents might not agree with is to do it by executive order. And it's not good for a governor or a president. I mean, I've been very clear. I've been adamantly opposed to the over-reliance on executive orders at the federal level. I mean, I think President Trump's done it. President Biden also did it. It's not good. It creates these pendulum swings that's not good for the stability of our country, to constantly swing back and forth so rapidly, so dramatically, on a dime, depending on the next election. We need to govern through Congress, through laws that the president signs into law, or Congress overrides a veto if they're able to do so. It's easier to do statewide here in Kentucky than on the federal level. You know, I know people are outraged by some of the executive orders that maybe the Supreme Court's not withheld, you know stood up for to hold up, you know, and to allow to proceed. But anything done by executive order, whether you like it or not, is, I mean, can go away in a moment's notice. A stroke of a pen, it can go away. You know, so, I mean, you can talk about the birthright citizenship executive order and be mad that the Supreme Court didn't let that stand, that executive order stand. But if you don't win in 2028, it's going away anyway. You need to codify it with statute. You need to codify it by passing legislation and being signed into law some way. Now, it might get contested because it's constitutional related, but that's how our system works. So I genuinely believe that the best way to govern is for the more moderate sides of both parties to get together and say, listen, here's what we want. Here's what you want. How can we come to some level of agreement where we're comfortable with what we do going forward? That's the one difference between, you know, people say, well, you know, call out rhinos and all this stuff. I think half the people, they get called rhinos are actually the conservatives. It's the people who are calling McConnell a rhino. They're actually the rhinos. You know what I'm saying? I mean, it's interesting, you know, calling someone that opposes Trump as being a rhino when I don't think Trump's particularly Republican. That being said, though, the one thing I think Senator McConnell understood is you have to pick your battles. You cannot govern in a stable, same way, demanding to win every single time. You have to understand that while you may believe what you believe, there are plenty of people in the country that don't believe the same thing as you, and you're not going to win all the time. And if you have these purity tests on every single issue, every single time, then you're going to find yourself on the outside looking in with no seat at the table. You can't win if you're not in the game. And I think you have to understand you're not going to win every single time. So which, these 10 things you care about, what are the four or five that are the most important to you, and focus on them and maybe concede something else along the way to get what you really want, what's really important to you. And I think Senator McConnell understood that. 253-5959, the Stuttgart Motors text line, 253-5959. You get to your calls, questions, and comments. Daniel writes, Larry, the Kentucky supermajority in practice renders our state fully socialist. Economic value is transferred away from the communities that generate it. You'll need to explain that a little further about what that means, Daniel. We can't meet with Daniel tomorrow. He's going to be traveling. But a week from tomorrow, Maybe we can get into that a little bit. Richard writes, let's see here. There are no more moderates. Both camps force total compliance. I disagree with it. I think there are some moderate voices. You just don't hear about them. You don't hear from them because they don't move the needle. They're not. We want people that say sensationalized things because they feel like it. I mean, it's kind of like nobody drives by to see. I mean, when people there's a 3-car pile up, people will drive by slow and they'll gawk and stare. If someone's pulled over off the side of the road with their hood up and they're checking their, you know, their windshield wiper fluids, no one cares, you know. I think there are moderates out there. The thing is you just never hear about them because they're not interesting enough to be on cable news. The presence of the growing influence of the DSA and the Democrat Party is concerning because if they take control, it's no longer be debates between apples and oranges, but apples and tennis balls. I mean, I know the left will say the same thing about the MAGA movement. I do think the Democratic Socialists of America is further removed from the foundational principles of this country than anything MAGA's done. You might say the MAGA's too rigid or too, you know, entrenched in you know, my way or the highway mentality. I don't know. I mean, what the argument would be, but literally, I mean, I think some of the issues that the DSA is pursuing, I mean, I don't think any, you know, any patriotic, country loving American would want that to get a foothold, because I do think that they represent a path that you don't recover from if you go down that way. I'm not saying Republicans are always good ideas, and then there are things that Republicans do that I don't particularly care for. And then, I mean, both sides have got their issues, but the emergence of the DSA, the Democratic Socialists of America, I think is concerning. Now people say, well, it's just in California, it's just in New York, but I mean, you're seeing candidates emerge in Minnesota, Wisconsin, Illinois, I think. So, I mean, never say never. You know our friend Gatewood Galbraith used to say, every generation has to re-win its own freedoms. You know, there's some truth to that. 253-595-9590, Stuttgart Motors text line 253-595. Then we'll get to your calls, questions, and comments here on the program. If you'd like to weigh in, feel free to do so. 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All right, let's take a look at your three-day forecast. The three-day forecast looks like this. We have a pretty ominous situation here. Dark sky, certainly on the north side of town. We have a flash flood watch in effect now until 2 a.m. tomorrow morning. A chance to have some pretty heavy rain and some pretty significant and severe weather elements out there this afternoon, especially coming up in the around 3 o'clock where the rainfall is expected to be 99%. So it's going to be pretty heavy and for about 4 hours be pretty treacherous, so keep that in mind. We're going to have a high here in Lexington of 87 degrees today, and a low of 67 tonight. Tomorrow, because that cold front coming through, we'll have a high of 80 and sunshine, and then on Thursday, sunny and 79. In Lexington right now, we have overcast skies, again, dark skies to the north, and we have 87 degrees, feels like 98 at your official weather station, 97.3 FM WVLK.
2: 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I will be joined by Emily Wilhoit, as always, Dr. Ashley Keith from the Crossroads Veterinary Clinic in Versailles. Kevin Stinnett, the owner of the Lane Report, will join us, and we also have Public Safety Commissioner Ken Armstrong. 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
8: We've all been there, in a boring meeting, a long lecture, struggling to stay awake. 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
0: On Larry Glover Live. 253-5959, the Stuttgart Motors text line, 253-5959. I've got a couple of text messages about, I was talking about Governor Beshear there. A couple of questions about Governor Beshear's positions and some of his statements regarding Mitch McConnell. I'm going to try to just give a broad answer there, maybe try to touch on everything that the court, because rather than get into every single question, I'm just going to just kind of meld them together and just kind of give a broad-based reaction to Governor Beshear's statements regarding Mitch McConnell. We'll do that. I'll do that after break. It might take more than a minute or two. So I'll address that coming out of the break. 253-5959, the Stuttgart Motors text line, 253-5959. Then we'll get to your calls, questions, and comments. Hey, folks, if you're looking to play some golf this weekend, why not play at the Youth Club Widows Watson Peninsula and have a great time playing golf. 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All right, we're going to take a break. We'll come back, and we'll get to more of your calls, questions, and comments next here on 97.3 FM WVLK and 590 WVLK AM.
1: Here's your LAX 18 storm tracker forecast. We're looking at chances for strong to potentially severe storms today on your Tuesday, so make sure you're staying weather aware and have multiple ways to receive alerts. Greatest hazard looks to be strong straight line winds, but we cannot rule out some hail and a chance for an isolated tornado or two, especially during the afternoon hours. So make sure you are staying safe out there and have your alerts turned on. As you go throughout the rest of the work week, temperatures slowly start to decrease back down to the lower 80s. I'm meteorologist Patrick Herring on Lexington's news, traffic, and weather station, 97.3 WVLK.
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28: A better life with Dr. Sanjay Gupta.
8: 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Strength and conditioning specialist Dana Santis told us, with body weight training, you create progressive overload by changing joint angles, adding instability, or choosing more challenging variations of the same exercise. Two other factors driving progressive overload are time under tension and muscular fatigue. That means the amount of time your muscles are engaged during a movement, the slower the movement, the harder it will be until you reach the point where you can't do another rep with good form. You want to stop before you collapse. Also, remember this, pay attention to your breath. So important. Breathe out when you exert force. I'm Dr. Sanjay Gupta, helping you live a better life.
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0: A few questions, a couple yesterday and two or three today as well, wanted me to weigh in on Governor Beshear's comments regarding Senator Mitch McConnell. He had said in an interview that he had received information from multiple officials indicating that McConnell had passed away. That's according to the New Republic. First of all, I think it's kind of irresponsible for Beshear to do that. Okay. Governor Beshear understands how the game is played. I don't believe Governor Beshear really believes that Mitch McConnell's dead. I mean, logically speaking, do you know how many people would have to be involved in a cover-up of a U.S. senator dying in a hospital? Do you know how many people? Again, it wouldn't be as many people involved with me or you than would be him. But do you know how many people that would have access to the information, how easy it would be? This stuff has to be recorded. You would not be able to keep that quiet. I think it's utterly ridiculous for people to think that he has died and they're keeping a room door closed in a hospital to basically secure a dead. I mean, do you know how impossible it would be to cover this up? To keep this quiet without the actual truth coming out, if in fact he had passed away 4 weeks ago. How many people would have to be involved in it? How many people that have to be quiet about it? You can't keep anything a secret. Think about all the stuff that gets leaked all the time. Transcripts of presidents having conversations with world leaders get leaked. Tax returns of individuals get leaked. You know how many nurses and doctors and hospital officials, people that are on the same floor or in the proximity of Senator McConnell's room that would be sitting in the waiting room and never seeing anybody come in and out of that room for hours at a time that wouldn't be suspicious? You'd never be able to keep that quiet. Mitch McConnell is an 84-year-old frail man recovering from a medical trauma. Okay. I don't know that Mitch McConnell will ever be in a condition where he can go to the Senate floor and speak passionately about a particular issue. My personal belief is that Mitch McConnell is alive. I think he probably is diminished in ability. And I think he's going to finish his term to protect his legacy. I do not believe Mitch McConnell could have died and people could have kept it quiet. All the evidence that he's died is speculation because they refuse to believe he's still alive. Nobody's presented any evidence other than the fact that he's not been seen out. People say, well, that's evidence. It's not really evidence. Not if you're an 84-year-old guy who's coming back from a major medical event. It takes a long time to recover from that stuff, and most, if not almost all, don't fully recover from this kind of stuff. I think Governor Beshear knows this. I think Governor Beshear is trying to score some points to get the people talking about him and to appeal to the Democrat Party base. But I think it's a risky gambit on his part. Because I think he runs the risk of, because people are demanding that he call a special election and just appoint somebody. That's not how this works. You simply can't decide there's going to be a special election. Governor Beshear would have irrefutable confirmation of his passing before he could do anything. Being unsure about someone's condition isn't enough to just replace a senator. It doesn't work that way. Governor Beshear can't just simply call a special election because he believes that Mitch McConnell may or may not be alive. You're going to need actual confirmation to do any of this stuff. And the more he talks about it, the more frustrated people are that he's not doing anything about it, that he's not calling a special election, that he's not appointing a replacement. They want him to stick at the McConnell and just replace him with a Democrat and ignore the rules because they believe that's what McConnell did. That's not true, but that's what they believe. And I think Beshear runs the risk of being seen as a guy that didn't do anything. A do-nothing politician. You're starting to see people complain about that now. I think secondly, too, floating this idea that he may not still be alive, citing, I was told by two different people, two different agencies, that he might not be alive. You come off as being a conspiratorial kook if it turns out that he was alive. I just don't think this is a smart game for him to be playing. If Mitch McConnell had died, they would never be able to keep this thing quiet. Somebody would produce evidence of his death. You can't have someone die like that and have no record of it for weeks at a time, just sitting on it to keep it from getting out. There are certain things you have to do when someone dies. Investigations, documents, paperwork. A hospital is not going to keep a room sealed up. Doctors and nurses pretending to go and check on a patient knowing he's not there or no longer with them for the purpose of keeping up the charade. That would not happen. I can't tell you what hospital he's in, what room or what floor he's on, but there are people that know, and nobody's talking. Nobody's producing any real evidence that he's no longer with us. It's speculation based on the fact that they disagree or they think that the photograph offered up is some type of artificial intelligence. Look at the shirt. He's wearing the same shirt he wore 3 years ago in a picture. Guess what? He wore the same shirt in the studios at WVOK that he's wearing in these photographs. He told me it's his favorite shirt. I think we can agree that it's probably true now. It's that gingham-style shirt with a U of L Cardinal logo, a real tiny cardinal head that's the size of a dime on his shirt. He was wearing it in studio when I did an interview with him last time. I made mention of the shirt. I said, you're a little bit cardinal shirt. And he smiled and said, yes, but I'm wearing a UK blue sport coat over it. And he laughed about it. Common sense tells you he's still alive. You wouldn't be able to keep it quiet. Logically, we all know that. But people want to believe it. People want to believe it so badly, they've convinced themselves it's true. And maybe even Governor Beshear. But if he buys into that, if he's convinced himself of it, then he's running a risk of damaging his brand before he even gets into the gate. Mitch McConnell is an 84-year-old man who's frail, that had a traumatic medical event, and he's slow to recover, and they're just not going to put him out there where his legacy will be diminished, where he maybe can't speak, or he's struggling to offer a presence that people can accept. Not a lot is getting done on the Senate floor anyway. They're not going to put him in that position. But make no mistake, they would never be able to keep it quiet if he actually died. They just wouldn't. Common sense tells you that. Too many people would know. You think about how many people that would have access to information that would love to report it, to sell the story to a news publication, to maybe even sneak a picture in the hospital to prove that I just don't think they'd keep it quiet. I just don't think so. I think it's ridiculous. I just refuse to believe they could keep something like that quiet. I just think he's an 84-year-old man that's slow to recover. He's not in great shape. He's not in a position to do broadcast interviews. He's not in a position to make videos because he is slow to recover, and he may not ever fully recover. That's why you're not seeing videos of him. But I think it's crazy for people to think that he died and his team has managed to keep it quiet for weeks. Come on, do you really believe that? You really think they could pull that off? You mean to tell me you don't think somebody in the federal government that knows if he actually died, that would know, that wouldn't let it out, wouldn't produce, some scan of a death certificate or something like that? Come on. The EMTs that worked on him at his house, you don't think somebody would say something? Hey, I was there. I was one of the guys that worked on him. He's gone. I'm telling you, he was gone. No pulse. I had it. No pulse. He was in the ambulance. We drove back at a normal rate because he had passed. Yeah, somebody would be able to talk about it. And I just think it's irresponsible for Governor Beshear to play this game of feeding the conspiracy theories that he might not be alive. Even if he's not sure, he needs to be quiet until he knows for sure. And I think it's a risky game for him to be playing. 253-5959, the Stuttgart Motors text line, 253-5959. We'll get to more of your calls, questions, and comments. So that's my answer. I think some of the comments that Governor Beshear is making are risky for him politically. I think he could come off as looking like a do-nothing politician, or he could come off as looking like a conspiracy theorist or someone who's fanning the flames of conspiracy theories. And I don't think either one are good for him if he wants to paint himself as someone that's preaching, we're all in this together. And secondly, I don't think if he had died 2 or 3 weeks ago, or even on the day back in the middle of June, I just don't think they could ever keep all that quiet. Somebody would come forward with definitive information that could not be refuted, proving he wasn't with us, if that in fact was the case. Larry, three people can keep a secret if two of them are dead. Yeah, I mean, something like that. I mean, just think about how many people would be involved. You're talking about probably at a minimum 3 or 4 dozen. At a minimum. The EMTs, the attending physician at the hospital, the staff, the administration, nurses, the nurses' stations, people talk. Hey, it's considered McConnell's in that room. Oh, we think he'd be, here's what his condition is. If 3 or 4 people knew, then you can pretty much guarantee that they would double and double and double again, that by the end of the day, 50 people would know. It would get out. The Stuttgart Motors at text line 253-5959. Larry, I trust Scott Jennings. If Scott Jennings says it, I believe him. I just don't think Scott Jennings would have said what he said if he knew it wasn't true, knowing that it would permanently damage his credibility that he's building. But I thought Beshear's comments were before McConnell's statement and picture. He said a couple agencies told McConnell had passed. He should release those agencies. Well, he said in an interview this past weekend. I mean, if he accepted the pictures as, you know, if he found them to be acceptable evidence of his of proof of life, then why would he ever bring that up in an interview? Because he wants it out there. I mean, there's, I mean, if someone told me, hey, listen, you know, so-and-so is dead. But then I found that wasn't true. I wouldn't be doing interviews saying, hey, I was told by two different agencies he's dead, but that, he's actually alive. I mean, there'd be, for what reason would you even tell an interviewer that you were told he wasn't alive after evidence had been posted that they were alive? Because Beshear wants it out there. I don't know. I think it's a mistake. Larry, I'm no fan of McConnell, but I think it's pretty rich coming from a guy who's been flying all over the country and world, for that matter, for his presidential ambitions instead of his current job. Well, I mean, I understand that. But I mean, but really, with the General Assembly no longer in session, what does the governor do on a daily basis? I mean, to be honest with you, what does Governor Beshear do? I mean, I, that's not a knock on Governor Beshear, but and some people say, well, you know, McConnell needs to be at his desk doing his job. Really? I mean, how many days are they actually in session over the course of the summer? What work is being done on Capitol Hill today? You know? Larry, I believe Beshear is doing it on purpose. I think he wants to be involved in the conversation. I think he is pushing it out there, trying to be a thorn in the Republican side. I think it's a risky gambit on his part, though. Because here's a guy that's built his career on this promise that I'm different and we're all in this together. And now he could be exposed for pushing conspiracy theories. So I don't think it's a risky thing for him to do. 253-5959, the Stuttgart Motors text line, 253-5959. Larry, just ask Clintons how many people you have to kill to keep a secret. I know that's maybe a joke in there, but I just reiterate. There's so many people involved. I mean, think about all the things that get all the classified information that gets leaked to make Trump look bad or to make somebody look bad. Think about all the tax returns that get leaked. Nothing is sacred, okay? If Mitch McConnell were no longer alive, somebody would leak something proving it. Let's put it this way. The stories would be fueled by something other than just mere speculation. 253-5959, the Stuttgart Motors text line, 253-5959. But I think Beshear was framing his comments of challenging the legislation that took his ability to name a Senate successor, citing some part of the Constitution. Well, I think certainly he would challenge it if it came to that. But he's the one that said, I was told that he died by two different agencies. He's the one that was saying he was told, okay? If you want to say, should Senator McConnell not survive his condition? I have questions about the constitutionality of the state law that lays out the process of who the successor would be. That's how you would handle it without fueling conspiracy. 253-5959, the Stuttgart Motors text line, 253-5959. Let's take a look at your 3-day forecast. Today, we got a flood watch going on between now and tomorrow morning at 2 a.m. And the weather should hit us sometime around 3 o'clock today. A high of 88 today, a low of 68. Tomorrow, the cold front will cool things off a bit. Tomorrow, sunshine 80. Thursday, sunny and 79. In Lexington right now, we've got cloudy skies, some dark clouds to the north. 87 degrees, feels like 97 at your official weather station, 97.3 FM WVLK.
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0: It's Edward Jones, member SIPC. I mean, here's the thing. I don't know that Mitch McConnell is ever going to recover to such a degree that he'll be on the Senate floor again and maybe not even serve again. Okay. If you want to believe that as an 84-year-old man, when they have a traumatic medical event like this, that they never fully recover, I mean, statistically, that's true. But people are talking about it as if it's some massive cover-up and he died 3 weeks ago. And the fact that he's wearing a shirt that he actually wore and a picture from 3 years ago is proof that he's not alive is ridiculous. Occam's razor. What's the most logical explanation? He had a medical event. He survived it. He's not fully healed and not in a position to make public appearances. And he is recovering privately until either he can or until he's no longer a senator and his term expires. That may not be a very satisfactory answer, okay, but that doesn't mean he's dead. I think Senator McConnell has been, honestly, it probably would have been nice that for his legacy if he had maybe resigned a year or so ago. A lot of these folks struggle to know when to call it quits. Nobody, everyone's saying that.

WVOK. We'll get to your calls and questions and comments. Todd writes, Larry, I will say the absence. It's this long for Senator McConnell. There should be some provision for someone else to step in his place temporarily. Yeah, I mean, I guess when the president is like having surgery, the vice president is temporarily in charge. But, I mean, we want another layer of bureaucracy, like the vice senator. You know, each state gets one vice senator to fill in for either the other two senators in case one is having surgery or maybe is incapacitated for a period of time. I don't know, maybe. 253-5959, the Stuttgart Motors text line, 253-5959. We are joined now by Wilford Riley, who teaches political science at the University of Kentucky. Dr. Riley, we won't spend too much time on this, but what do you make of Governor Beshear weighing in on whether Mitch McConnell is alive or not? Don't you think if he were actually dead, that there's no way that they could keep that secret? I mean, there's something

0: definitive would be out. It would have gotten out pretty quickly after his death, that if he were actually dead.
1: Yeah, I don't think that Senator McConnell is dead. No, I mean, in a situation like that, there's a whole series of procedures that you have to follow. I mean, there's going to be a death certificate. There are probably going to be pictures that leak from the operating theater or whatever wherever he had to go at the end. Family is going to issue a statement with it. I mean, the North American convention's 4 days. I mean, mm-hmm. So yeah, I don't think it's possible that this this very well-known guy who's been one of the leaders of the Senate is not alive. I think it's more likely the sort of fading. He's at home with family. And it seems to be that to the extent there's any cover up here, that's what's being quote unquote covered up, where you see like his wife posing with him, and they've been very careful to have the date on the top of the sports section of the newspaper. So I mean, all I can say is I wish him, you know, the best of luck, but that's what strikes me as happening.
0: Well, I think that's true as well. I mean, I would not dispute that he is an 84-year-old man who's very frail. He may or may not ever fully recover to the point where he can be an active participant in votes and debates on the Senate floor. He is retiring at the end of this term. I think this is about finishing out his term and then having the winner of the election in November succeed him. I think it'll likely be one of his understudies, Andy Barr, but we'll see. I think it's a little irresponsible for the governor to be fueling these conspiracy theories that he might not be alive. I think for a guy that's always sort of wanted to portray himself as being above the fray, above this politics as usual, I think he's forfeiting some of that high ground now by the way he's been handling this. And I'll say this secondly too, for Democrats, I think it's a risky gambit on his part, because if he's suggesting that he may or may not be alive, then a lot of potential Democratic voters are saying, well, you're the governor, then do something. And of course, he can't do something. He can't simply just have a special election because he believes someone may be dead. You have to have proof of that. So he comes off as looking like a do-nothing politician.
1: Yeah, I think that it's generally best for leaders not to engage in wild speculation, and that's kind of where we're going with this. I don't think there's that much more to conclude from it. The idea that Mitch McConnell's actually dead and that no one in the family has announced this and so on is extremely unlikely. So yeah, that's my primary conclusion on that. I think Big Mitch is alive, but for how long? I don't know. It's going to be interesting to see how that plays out.
0: Well, that's the thing. We've had several listeners argue, though, and you may have heard, I was reading a text message there coming out of the break, how long should we wait for a public servant to recover before we begin to ask the question, they're alive, but they're not capable of doing the job, should we be made aware of their condition in a more definitive way? Should they officially take a leave of absence and officially have a 99 person chamber for a period of time? That have some kind of formal declaration that Senator McConnell will be taking a 1 month leave of absence to recover at his home in Washington. I mean, should there be some kind of formal recognition that he is an inactive member of the Senate for a period of time?
1: Yes, I mean, absolutely. Like, the reason the parties don't do that is that politics is a pretty dirty game. So people are, first of all, immediately going to start saying that. sorry to tell the audience for the first time. But I mean, I think that
0: shocked.
1: It is pretty funny. Like, you can't even say that sentence without the jokes beginning. But first of all, everyone wants to take advantage of the full constituency of senators and congresspeople that, to be fair, the American people elected. So Dianne Feinstein actually had, I mean, she had multiple defenses of this when she was being, well, I don't know about she, but when she was being wheeled into the chambers, I mean, the comment was, well, this is who was elected, this person. She seems confident in her ability to vote. Raise your hand if you know where you are. And I think that it's kind of hard to move away from that. You only get 100 senators in the entire country. You know, a significant majority is 4. So you don't want to pull one of those people back. And that also leaves your party open to scrutiny and criticism. You're running corpses. Mm-hmm. You're out of touch with the American people and so on down the line. So that is pretty assiduously avoided by most politicians and campaign managers I know.
0: We're talking with Dr. Will Farrelly from Kentucky State University. We'll shift gears a little bit. I'm not sure if you saw the story. I'm guessing you probably did. I read the story and I thought, you have got to be kidding me. I mean, I believe it because anything is possible in this day and age, but an illegal immigrant serving a lengthy prison sentence for a murder of a woman is suing President Trump, alleging he faced humiliation when his case was used as a political talking point, is demanding $75 million, a public apology, and citizenship. I mean, some people just have, I mean, first of all, I would say there's no way to bring shame on this person, to be honest with you. I would laugh it off and say this is ridiculous, this is not going anywhere, but I mean, I gotta tell you, Wilford, I wouldn't be shocked if he doesn't get some support by some judicial activist.
1: Yeah. He'll get some support from the left-wing media and from fringe characters on the bench that aren't going to hear a case this important. I don't think this is going to be successful. So first of all, what you said there, kind of sarcastically saying, man, this guy's a bum, this guy's a criminal, that actually is a defense to any libel, slander, or embarrassment claim, thinking back to my time training in the law. So this is common in divorce cases. Someone will say their wife or their husband was a promiscuous alcoholic. The other person will sue them. But then you have to prove that the claim is false, that you're not a promiscuous alcoholic. And the cases can get ridiculous and embarrassing. Madonna was involved in one with her ex-boyfriend, Jellybean Benitez, when both of these people were highlights of the rave scene. And the testimony there is just unbelievable. So I think that it's very unlikely this guy prevails. Another thing about this, it is funny. The media shouldn't be giving, on the left in particular, shouldn't be giving credence to this kind of thing. But if you're a lawyer, you see these kind of claims all the time. Like, inmates are allowed to file legal petitions and legal claims from jail. So you'll get stuff written on toilet paper. You'll get stuff written on that kind of parchment-looking prison paper, you know, in a kind of scrawled longhand. And the question is any of that something the court should be taking seriously? I would bet $50 that's what we're talking about here, one of these pro se petitions from the jailhouse. Like, this guy hasn't retained a law firm to go up against Trump, hopefully.
0: Well, it wouldn't shock me.
1: Gloria
0: Allred will take up his case, you know? I mean, it wouldn't shock me.
1: Ben Crump, maybe. He might be the wrong color for Ben Crump. But, but there are lawyers like this. I don't think that, like I said, I'd bet $50 or $100 that this is not a case that Mr. Trump, the president of the United States, loses. This argument that he embarrassed an illegal immigrant death row inmate or whatever, state prison inmate. But you do get these cases, and sometimes they win.
0: I will say, I don't think ultimately they would win. I wouldn't give them much chance at all at ultimately winning. I would not be surprised they've won some early rounds, though. I wouldn't be shocked by that.
1: Well, that's another good point you make. Like, when you look at these cases and you hear, you know, the plaintiff won $50 million, any case that involves more than $1 million in verdict is generally going to be appealed. So you've got two more steps after that. Like, the other side is statistically likely to win the next round, and then you come back and you retain an even better lawyer. So one of the reasons people hate lawsuits is that if you're just a tax-paying citizen, they cost an incredible amount of money. In a big case, I mean, you're paying your lawyers $400 an hour for three rounds in court. So how long can you even sustain that? Prisoners just go pro se. They go independently, but that's why they don't win anything.
0: Yeah.
1: So a Crump would be his best hope.
0: Yeah. Someone that will take the case pro bono because it might make a name for themselves, get them some publicity. Maybe it might lead to some bigger cases down the road. We're talking with Will Farrelly from Kentucky State University. I was off last week, so we didn't really get a chance to talk much about this. And certainly you and I didn't get to talk about this. Governor Tim Walz pardoning Tulu Vang following his conviction for criminal sexual conduct. He admitted to raping a girl over a multi-year period beginning when she was only 10 years old. He was set to be deported, and he pardoned him to keep him from being deported. One of the commissioners said it's a very tough case, but the kids not having a father is not in the best interest of society. I mean, this is such an outrageous thing to say. It's almost like setting people free who win a case not guilty by reason of insanity after they murder a 10-year-old boy and is sleeping in his bed. I mean, it's so ridiculous. I can't believe a politician would even actually defend this. I mean, and for you to argue that it's better to have this convicted rapist, this multiple convicted rapist on the streets versus deporting him because kids wouldn't have a father. I got news for you. These kids are better off without a dad that's raping 10-year-old girls repeatedly.
1: Yeah, I mean, this is one of the most reprehensible cases I've seen recently. I do have a pretty strong opinion on this one. And the argument you just made is, or you outlined, is completely absurd. It's on par with saying that you should receive leniency as an orphan in a court case after murdering your parents. Mm-hmm. You know, obviously, if you're a child molester, yeah. I don't see that you being home with your kids is a plus. This is an example of how both parties, and I'm partisan, I'll say, especially the left, can take things way, way over the line to try to make points. So Tim Walz has said before that he does not support deporting anyone who has a job and is contributing to Minnesota. And like, I think that's a stupid lib position, but you can argue for it. So in this case, you have someone who actually does fit that bill, but who's a convicted multiple child molester. And Walz is sort of sticking to his no deportations guns because he wants to pitch to the Somali American community in Minnesota. He wants to pitch to the sort of white liberal community in Minnesota. And that means that he actually, I think he rescinded the sentence for there. He pardoned the guy in the same way that governors can order someone. Yeah, he pardoned the guy totally in the same way a governor could order you executed so that he couldn't be immediately deported. And then, I mean, Marco Rubio heard about this case when it reached the Chicago Tribune, the larger area newspapers, and he personally denaturalized the guy. So the government has powers to do different things with your citizenship status and your legal status. Mm-hmm. But yeah, that's an absolutely absurd decision. And it just shows that morality is useful as a guide. And there are principles like thou shalt not kill that are correct 98% of the time. An important part of being an adult is understanding when they're not correct. So Walz may have said, I don't like deportations. You don't want to be the party that opposes the deportation of child rapists.
0: Right. Well, that's the thing. I was talking about this yesterday a little bit, that you know, we can agree, but we can have a debate about how serious the offense is of coming into the country illegally. Is it something that should automatically lead to deportation, or do you feel like that should be something where it would be a fine, a slap on the wrist, and given a window of getting in line, going back and getting in line like you should? We can argue about what the appropriate action is for someone that simply just comes into the country illegally. I can't imagine any reasonably sane person that would argue that immigration status is more important than someone having a history of raping little girls. I mean, Wilford, what are we doing? What are we doing as a country when a governor pardons someone like this to stick to his guns on the immigration status, that he would pardon a child rapist, and there's not universal outrage calling for that governor to be removed?
1: Well, I think there is on the right. I mean, Tim Walz is kind of the beneficiary of a local bubble. And I mean, you might sort of think Sarah Palin here. Like, when Tim Walz came out on the national stage and he wasn't speaking to a Somali American audience in Minneapolis, I mean, he was widely dismissed as a complete lunatic weirdo. I mean, Tim Walz, the usual estimate in my field is he was about a -6 to -8 point drain on even Kamala Harris's campaign. So I think you are seeing widespread backlash to this guy, but he is in a particular zone where pitching to his voters in his state, he can say crazy stuff. In terms of illegal immigration in general, I sort of agree with you. I don't think that anyone views illegal immigration by itself as an act of evil in the way that armed robbery is or something like that. Mm-hmm. I'm pretty harsh on illegal migration, though, because if you tell people, if you get here illegally, we'll fine you $500 and we'll make you begin the legal immigration process, which takes 5 years. There's no reason anyone would ever come legally. The worst penalty you would get for coming illegally is that you'd then start the legal migration hassle. Mm-hmm. And if you come illegally and you get married, you're a citizen. If you come illegally, you have a kid. In practice, you're a citizen. So I don't, there's a moral and an amoral reality here again. So like, in reality, you can't incentivize mass illegal migration of foreign males. In reality, as a country, you should do the thing that makes the most sense for you as a country. So when you talk about, like, should you deport illegal alien criminals, there's actually a technical legal argument that you shouldn't, because the penalty for the crime is an exile, blah, blah, blah. But the reality is that if you don't deport illegal alien criminals, you have a bunch of people in the country who, one, shouldn't be here at all, and two, are felons. So no competent leader would put up with that. Your alternative is just not putting up with it and making up some moral rationale for what you're doing.
0: I mean, I mean, let's say if someone wanted to argue to me, Wilford, don't deport him, just keep him in prison for the rest of his life. Because if you deport him, one, he probably would prefer that. And two, he could just come across the border again in a couple of years when the border is, you know, has loosened up a little bit again. You know what I mean? He probably would prefer to be deported versus spending the rest of his life in prison after raping a 10-year-old girl repeatedly. I mean, but obviously, I guess it wasn't an option, but Tim Walz would rather him be free walking the streets in Minneapolis than having sent someone. I mean, in actually making the argument that it's not in the best interest of society to send this father of two or whatever it is to another country. Well, it's not in the best interest of society to release child rapists. I mean, but it's just, I don't know, it's crazy. We're talking with Wilford Riley. You know, go ahead, Wilford, finish your thought.
1: Oh, yeah. No, I mean, it's the worst possible option. I mean, so first of all, thinking back to either like my Irish and African-American community in Chicago or the hills here in Kentucky, I mean, there is a third option. You just shoot them in the head, which is what I would do to child rapists. And I think then you wouldn't have this problem. Your solution, keep them in jail, is probably tied with deportation as second best. The problem with keeping someone in jail, bluntly, is, again, you're paying $55,000 a year to have a rapist stay alive in the United States. So deportation pursuant to an order saying you can't return, or the penalties will include, you know, corporal penalties, they will include life in prison, that sort of thing. The advantage of that is just the guy becomes someone else's problem. You know, he's going back to, I think, Vietnam, where caning is a common punishment for serious crimes. Like, you're probably not going to be able to get away with much over there in East Asia. So there's a lot to be said for that as well. But whatever you settle on, whether that's corporal punishment, non-corporal punishment, exile, you obviously can't just let the guy go, because it's hard to decide how to punish him.
0: Mm-hmm. We're talking Will Riley. Just a couple of minutes left, Wilfred, before we let you go. I want to bring up one more story, and we only got 2 or 3 minutes to address it. But a WNBA coach was picked up on a hot mic saying, referring to Angel Reese as privileged species, and Angel Reese herself and others feel like that was a racially insensitive comment. It has been pointed out that the coach who said that is Australian, and in Australia it's a common phrase to use, a protected species, when making the point that we would make here in the States of somebody getting the star treatment, the Jordan rules, those kinds of things. As I said yesterday, I can see how someone would argue upon hearing that phrase being used that maybe you might say, that seems kind of iffy there. You know, it wasn't the N-word, but I mean, it seems like it, you know, someone could take it the wrong way. But then upon explanation that this coach is Australian and that's a common phrase in Australia, shouldn't common sense have been in play here where they said, you know what, now that I've heard the explanation, I think she should be given the benefit of the doubt that she didn't mean it to be racially insensitive, but rather it's just a phrase that we're not used to, but it's common in her own country.
1: I think we need to virtually stop paying attention to hysterical claims of prejudice from blacks, now from alt-right whites, from women. I mean, in reality, there are statements that are obviously offensive, the racial term for any of the groups or something like that. For other stuff, it is almost never the case that someone intends to offend. So, like, and I'll be careful even saying this word on air, but, like, the D.C. comptroller once referred to his fiscal budgeting habits as niggardly, meaning he spends as little money as possible and so on. Mm-hmm. And he was almost fired because people said that term sounded like the N-word, all capital letters. Mm-hmm. And no, I mean, obviously this banker is not subtly sneaking in a jab against his black buddies or his wife. No. Mm-hmm. Privileged species. Species, is it in British English, means class, and you could equally be offended about being called a lower or a privileged class if you just wanted to whine. Yeah, that doesn't mean anything. He's obviously not saying Angel Reese is an example of Neanderthal man or something like that.
0: Mm-hmm. Right. Yeah, she apologized and she was suspended for one game. But I just feel like that the WNBA could have said, listen, I understand how it may have sounded to you, but let's also put it in context as to she's from a different country and that phrase means something very, very different. And we can understand why she might have used a phrase that was common to her and her culture and heritage. And there was no racial intent there. So we're going to just let it go.
1: Yeah, I think that's exactly right. I think so, and this might be like our last 30 seconds or something, but you can't let hysterics shape policy. And I'll sometimes be funny about this and make glib jokes and so on, but there's a very, very serious point. Like, we have moved toward a place in America where the most offended people are often assumed to care the most, so they get to be the definers. And an example from higher education is that very often the campus dating policy is written by the Campus Rape Crisis Center. Now, I love the work those ladies do. That's important. But that's probably not the most neutral, as opposed to the Pan-Hellenic Council or something, entity to figure out what the priorities are when you're looking at romance. Like, is it encouraging marriage or is it totally preventing any chance of any risk? And that's the same thing with these kind of speech policies.
0: Yeah. Wilfred, always a pleasure. Appreciate it. Thanks so much. We'll talk next Tuesday.
1: You too, Larry. Talk to you then. Bye.
0: All right, thank you. That's Dr. Wilfred Riley. 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All right, let's take a look at your three-day forecast. Three-day forecast. We have a flood watch going on between now and tomorrow morning at 2 a.m. The rain kind of moving into the area here in the Lexington area. Some shadows and dark clouds out there in the area. We do have a severe thunderstorm watch going on now in effect as well until 10 p.m. tonight. In the Lexington area, we'll have a high of 87 today, a low of 68 tomorrow. That cold front will cool things off with a high of 80. And then on Thursday, sunshine at 79. In Lexington right now, we've got cloudy skies and 89 degrees. Feels like 102 right now at your official weather station, 97.3 FM WVOK.
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16: Back in 2019, I made a documentary for HBO called One Nation Under Stress. And what was true then is still true now. Money and financial problems are consistently ranked as the number one cause of stress in the United States. And a brand new study out of the Mayo Clinic found that worrying about money may age the heart even faster than traditional risk factors. Unlike an acute stressor, such as a short-term work deadline or a brief illness, financial strain is often chronic and ongoing. And because money affects so many aspects of daily life, financial stress can be difficult to escape. Even so, financial stress does not mean you're doomed. Just means you need to double down on the things you know are good for heart health. Diet, exercise, sleep, and of course, not smoking. I'm Dr. Sanjay Gupta, helping you live a better life.
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0: Situation of getting the late tea time with bad weather coming in the way. 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
19: Here's your LEX 18 storm tracker forecast. We're looking at chances for strong to potentially severe storms today on your Tuesday, so make sure you're staying weather aware and have multiple ways to receive alerts. Greatest hazard looks to be strong straight line winds, but we cannot rule out some hail and a chance for an isolated tornado or two, especially during the afternoon hours. So make sure you are staying safe out there and have your alerts turned on. As you go throughout the rest of the work week, temperatures slowly start to decrease back down to the lower 80s. I'm meteorologist Patrick Herring on Lexington's news traffic and weather station, 97.3 WVLK.
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16: Back in 2019, I made a documentary for HBO called One Nation Under Stress. And what was true then is still true now. Money and financial problems are consistently ranked as the number one cause of stress in the United States. And a brand new study out of the Mayo Clinic found that worrying about money may age the heart even faster than traditional risk factors. Unlike an acute stressor, such as a short-term work deadline or a brief illness, financial strain is often chronic and ongoing. And because money affects so many aspects of daily life, financial stress can be difficult to escape. Even so, financial stress does not mean you're doomed. Just means you need to double down on the things you know are good for heart health. Diet, exercise, sleep, and of course, not smoking. I'm Dr. Sanjay Gupta, helping you live a better life.
0: Good. How are you doing, Al?
6: Good. How was your vacation?
0: Good. No issues at all.
6: I wonder how many people go on vacation and don't come back to their job.
0: I don't know. I mean, when I go on vacation, I can't wait to get back to my job.
6: You kidding me?
0: I do. I bet halfway through my vacation, I start looking at my phone and looking at stories, and I'm anxious to get back.
6: Do you listen in while you're on vacation?
0: No, I don't really listen in. No, I don't really listen to anybody, even when I'm working or on vacation. I feel like that if I listen to other people, it entices influence. When I first got into baseball broadcasting, my biggest influence was Marty Brenneman, and I got criticisms from people saying that I was trying to sound like him. Now, I wasn't consciously trying to sound like him. It's just that was my influence. And at that point, I stopped listening to people because I didn't want there to even be accidental influence on style. I wanted to develop organically. I wanted to do it the way I thought I should do it and not rather maybe subconsciously try to emulate somebody else. So I don't listen to any talk show hosts. I don't listen to anybody else. I do the show the way I want to do it, the way I think I should do it, without influences, so that I know that the way I do it is my own distinct style.
6: You look at the media world, you see ESPN is getting rid of guys, and it seems like they platforms are upside down. It has become racial and political. I hate the way that our society is doing Caitlin Clark and Angel Reese, and making them using all the derogatory terms to other young girls, other women, I should say, in the W. I think it's un-American to use those two young girls, particularly as political pawns. You see journalists throughout different sectors of America leaving. They seem to be burnt out from doing news and being in a studio and all of those things. Have you been tracking those trends, or is it surprising to you that Miss Shaw is leaving KT, Marvin Bartlett left, he's doing special projects? What do you see or sense in the media market?
0: Well, I was asked a question about this earlier, and I didn't answer on the air. I answered it off air. But I mean, my feeling about all of the terminations and layoffs is that it isn't like it used to be 15, 20, 25, 30 years ago, where you had a finite small number of media outlets, and you know, you could afford to pay people pretty good salaries to entertain and to inform. There's so many people out there now, and so many people do it really for nothing, that it's getting increasingly difficult to generate the kind of revenue to pay people salaries to do that as a profession. And I think that you start seeing more and more radio stations cut back, more TV stations cutting back. And I think specifically when people have been there a long, long time, and as they slowly get more and more experienced and develop a little bit more of a popularity or a following, they start to make more money. At some point, companies have to make the decision. Is it better for us to fire or to lay off this veteran that people know making a lot of money and replace them with a new person who's talented making a whole lot less that people don't know? And I think people are increasingly looking for young, inexperienced people that are cheap. I've talked about this a couple of weeks ago. That I think a lot of people that go to broadcast journalism and get out of college and go work for TV stations is they become disenchanted with it pretty quickly because it's not what they were expecting. They didn't realize they'd be working nights and weekends, and they didn't realize that they'd be, you know, living in abject poverty because they'd be making next to nothing, you know. And after a while, after the excitement of being on television wears off, they realize that they don't have enough money to buy nice cars and nice things and go on vacations, and they're working nights and weekends while their friends are out, and they hate the lifestyle. And it's better to find another job making better money with more agreeable hours, and they can enjoy life a little bit. And most of those people choose to leave and go to another career. I think broadcasting is hard. You have to be willing to make personal sacrifices to do it.
6: You think about if you make the wrong statement politically, or if you make the wrong statement on any topic, that there's people out there that are willing to harm you. I mean, who would ever think a joker would go up at NBC and attack Al Roker, and then you know, Craig Melvin didn't embalm the guy, because I probably knocked the joke out. What are we at in our society? I've seen local in Chicago and California, New York, where people on TV are being attacked, either verbally and in person or online, and it's vicious. You know, where does this come from, man?
0: Al, I think we in general of a society have become self-indulgent and full of ourselves, and we believe that the world revolves around us, and we don't feel like we have to answer to people. We don't feel like we have to be civilized. No one's going to tell us what to do. We're the most important thing in the world, and we get offended if people, you know, disrespect or say anything to us that we think is disrespect. I think we have become a country that so arrogantly believes that we know everything. And that if you disagree with me, then you're an awful person. You're an evil person, because you can't have a legitimate difference of opinion anymore. I think we've become a very arrogant, self-indulgent society who thinks that we're more important than everybody else. Your rights begin where mine end. where Al, you and I grew up in a generation where we probably were taught that my rights begin when, you know, my rights end where yours began, just the opposite, you know. And I feel like we increasingly have a society that's been told that they're wonderful and don't let them talk to you that way. And, you're the greatest person in the world and they're out to get you. And I think we're a society that lacks personal responsibility and civility. And I think that's leading to a lot of problems.
6: I talked to Wilfred on your show the other day, and it was raining outside. And I said that, you know, we were talking about woke and the political scene. And I said, God allows for it to rain on the good and the bad, the Democrats and the Republicans. And yet he's been removed from all this, that people are not going to church on Sunday anymore, that they have removed any type of morality out of their life. And it's just, you know, it's like you said, it's meism, and they have no regard for the laws of the land or the biblical laws that we're living in, just anarchy, and people don't care, and they don't have the genuine love that we used to have in my generation, your generation, that those things have just been gone, you know.
0: It's really frustrating, Al. Listen, I mean, you and I, we may be talking about something, we may completely disagree. Okay, I may think, well, I can't believe Al thinks that, and you may be thinking, well, I can't believe Larry thinks that. Mm-hmm. But at least I think we have the kind of relationship, and I'm using us just as an example, that while we may disagree, I don't think you're a bad person just because you don't agree with me. You know, I don't look at Al and say, well, you know, how could Al disagree with me? He obviously must be a terrible person if he disagrees with me, because only a terrible person would have a different opinion. You know, I mean, it's a little bit of an exaggeration, but I don't think it's much of an exaggeration of where we are today, that we assume that you must be a terrible person if you disagree with me. Then you have to be destroyed to silence you. That we feel like we're in a day and age where it's easier to destroy people than to debate them and win the argument.
6: I appreciate it, Larry. Thank you.
0: Thank you, Al. I appreciate it. By the way, the Fayette County Public School System has canceled all activities after 3 p.m. today because of the threat of severe weather, damaging winds, and heavy rain. So both indoor and outdoor activities today. 253-5959, the Stuttgart Motors text line, 253-5959. We'll get to your calls, questions, and comments here on our program. If you'd like to weigh in, feel free to do so. And if you'd like to weigh in, we certainly encourage you to do so. We've got about 10 minutes left in the show. Actually, about 8 minutes left in the show to weigh in before we turn things over to Cruiser. Larry, it might sound a bit extreme talking about the man that was attempted to be deported but yet later pardoned, even though he raped a 10-year-old multiple times. Ultimately, he was stripped of his citizenship. Says it might seem a little bit extreme, but I would castrate him and then deport them. I just don't have any sympathy for people who mess with kids. I mean, anybody that would rape a 10-year-old, they are an animal, in my view. And I don't care what happens to them. You may think that seems harsh, and you'll just have to think that. I don't think anybody that does that to a little girl has any redeeming value. And I'm not entirely sure that the death penalty should not be on the table for that stuff. You say, well, you know, he didn't kill her, he just raped her. I got news for you. That 10-year-old girl lost her life. In a practical sense, she did. Because what 10-year-old girl can survive and have a normal existence after being repeatedly raped by that monster? If someone says, I think people who rape children should get the death penalty, I would not argue that. I would not argue that. Now, people won't say, well, yeah, I mean, and of course, we get into the argument about capital punishment, death penalty, and what if we get it wrong? I understand all that. I mean, that argument about how you apply, but this guy admitted that he did it. He admitted that he did it. He wasn't disputing it. He downplayed as if it was just some, you know, misunderstanding. Oh, I didn't realize she was 10. That wasn't actually his argument, but he was downplaying the impact. But I believe that him and his situation and the pardon and the rape and the potential deporting of, that you have innocent victims in a greater battle. Sometimes in war, innocents die. And I think Tim Walz was willing to sacrifice the innocence of that one little girl because the issue was more important. And I just think it's appalling. And I can't believe that the people in Minnesota are not just storming the gates to have that guy removed from office. 253-5959. I can tell you, if he were the senator, if he were the governor of the state I was living in, it would be one of those rare instances where I would openly campaign for him to be removed. Yeah, I don't usually put my thumb on the scale in the political debate, but I would actively campaign against him if I were living in a state where that took place. 253-5959, the Stuttgart Motors text, 253-5959. Let's see here. I don't understand that text message about Costco and a woman filling up her gas, so maybe whoever sent that to me, maybe explain that a little bit more. Larry Trump had a deal to deport the illegal immigrant child rapist and the like to El Salvador's prison, but of course the Bleeding Heart Democrats and their activist judges blew that deal up. Well, they argue that it wasn't true. You know, I mean, this guy in Minnesota, and I think we're talking about Kilmer Abrego Garcia, I think is what we're talking about. They're arguing that the allegations made against him weren't true. Among them, that he was part of a Venezuelan gang. Was it Transaragua, I think? With this guy, Minnesota, he wasn't denying it. He admitted that he did it. Now, if he thought the death penalty was on the table, maybe he wouldn't have. But just, I mean, not only did this monster admit it, but he downplayed it like it was no big deal. I don't know. Larry, what is wrong with the world? How can anybody think that that is right? He should be executed. I would have no issue at all with the death penalty in that regard. I don't know how any right-thinking person is just not, you know, offended by an obscene act by a morally bankrupt governor. I mean, I just don't know how you can see it any other way. I just don't know how you can see it any other way. It's indefensible. And yet, the local newspaper in Minneapolis, the Star Tribune, they had a columnist that defended it. I think that, I mean, I don't know. I would never read that newspaper. I would never read that columnist ever again for taking such a reprehensible position. That person has nothing to offer that would interest me. His opinions are of no interest with me on any subject. Larry, I left a not so nice voicemail on the Tim Walz voicemail. I don't care if the feds show up at my door, because if they do, I will shame them into a corner as well. All that despite Trump. It's outrageous what some of these extreme leftists and people way right will defend. I mean, listen, I don't think leaving a nasty voicemail is going to get you in trouble. I mean, if you threatened them, yeah, you can't do that. But it's just repulsive. 253-5959, the Stuttgart Motors text line, 253-5959. Coming up on the program tomorrow, we're going to have open topic, at least as of right now, first couple of hours. We'll have Trey Watson coming up in hour three. We may see if we can do an extended segment with Trey and get into some of these issues. And I feel like we have such a short window to talk about some things that maybe we leave some things that need to be said on the table. So we'll get into Trey with... I'm going to be curious as to how he reads. Admittedly, Trey's a Republican. His read on the Jackie Coleman Rocky Adkins primary. I think this has a chance to be the most, maybe the last interesting Democratic primary of my lifetime in the state. Not that anybody in the Democrat Party is seeking my advice, but if I were to talk to people who are in leadership of the Democrat Party, my response to them would be is, you guys better get your act together. Because if you don't start appealing to center left and independents and run away from these progressive Democrats, these progressive liberals, then you're never going to be a part of any solution-based ideas. You're never going to be part of the game, so to speak. I don't know that Rocky Adkins can be Jamie Comer. My guess is he probably cannot. I think he's the only Democrat in the state that could, perhaps, though. I think he's the only Democrat that could. Again, it comes down to, you're going to vote for someone that you like the best or someone you think has the best chance of winning. I think he has the best chance of winning. We'll see what the Democrats say. I'm really curious to see what the first poll release show us. I sort of think Mario Anderson's right, that it may show her in front. That with Democratic primary voters, she may win the primary. But I think I would say to Democrats, give some thought to not necessarily who you like the best, but who you think has the best chance. I think who you think has the best chance should be your consideration. Because if you lose this governor's race, you'll have no power at all in the state to speak of. And you'll have no voice at all in Frankfort. You'll have no voice at all in state affairs. You better think long and hard about how you vote and how you vote should be. Who gives you the best chance to win in November? Not necessarily who's the closest to what you believe politically. All right, so we are done. We'll take a break. We'll come back and we'll visit with Cruise and Crew here on 97.3 FM WVLK, also 590 WVLK AM. We'll be back tomorrow beginning of noon here on the next edition of Larry Glover Live.

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1: Iran has continued targeting commercial ships in the Strait of Hormuz, as well as American allies in the region.
2: Fox's Jared Halpern at the White House. The president's nominee for Director of National Intelligence, Jay Clayton, just advancing to the full Senate after a split vote in committee. Thousands of non-citizens ending up on New Jersey's voter rolls. Governor Mikey Sherrill blames a software error in the Motor Vehicle Commission system under the previous administration of fellow Democrat Phil Murphy.
3: It's unacceptable that the vendor released software with such a glaring error. It's unacceptable that the MVC took a year to get this issue fixed. And it's unacceptable that no one in the previous administration brought this to light, demanded accountability, or took action when it happened years ago.
2: She is launching an investigation ordering that erroneous registrations be removed and says out of more than 6,000 non-citizens registered, fewer than 400 cast ballots. The White House says this underscores the necessity of a bill backed by the president that includes proof of citizenship to vote. 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
12: That went into effect at 1 o'clock this afternoon. It stays in effect until 2 a.m. tomorrow morning. Now a severe thunderstorm watch for our listening area until 10 p.m. tonight. Cloudy, warm, and humid rounds of thunderstorms expected this afternoon and this evening. Some may be severe with damaging wind and hail possibility. We're already at 90, feels like 102, so it's a hot, stuffy day out there. Strong storms ending tonight, mild, low 74. Tomorrow becoming partly cloudy. And then cooler, less humid, high 82, sunny and pleasant on Thursday, 78, a mix of sun and clouds and low 80s on Friday. Once again, it's 90, feels like 102 at 97.3 FM and 590 AM WVLK.
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10: Speaking of bodies, mine's getting too fat. Yeah. Independently of myself, just does what it wants. But that's why I dress like this. I'm not trying to look nice, I'm just trying to hide everything. And I gotta wear a tie or else this button's gonna fly off and hit this lady in the face. These pants are so tight, it's making my farts louder. It's not even a nice suit. I swear to God, it's a George Foreman. It came with my grill. When I go to the grocery store, people ask me where the junk food is. They're like, hey, dude, where are the Twinkies? I'm like, it doesn't matter. I have them all. I got got this one friend.

0: he's always trying to help me lose weight. He's like, Bill, losing weight's not hard. All you gotta do is watch what you eat. Like, what do you have for breakfast? I'm like, cereal. He's like, how many bowls do you have? I'm like, how many bowls are in a box? What kind of milk do you use? Whipped cream. It's so good. It's really good.
1: There's Bill Squire, comedian. He likes the junk food. Big category of junk food. A lot of it out there. All right, welcome. It's Cruiser and Crew at 97.3 FM and 590 AM WVLK on this Tuesday, July the 21st. I apologize for being away yesterday, but, well, it just needed to be done. So that's what took place yesterday. Just had to take a day to take care of something. And so we're good. And we're back, and we're live for the rest of the week, and we've got some stormy weather threatening. Hope to hear from Bill Mack here in just a few moments, just sort of set up what may be coming this afternoon. The what was predicted to be an early afternoon or late morning line of severe, possibly severe thunderstorms never really materialized for this area, so we escaped that. But looking at the LAX 18 app, looking at the skies, it's a little windy out there. It could be around 4 o'clock or so that we could start to see some of these thunderstorms. And you may have heard Larry mention Fayette County Public Schools canceled all activities indoors and out. What, even trying to fix the budget, they've canceled that? All activities. That came into effect after 3 o'clock. So Fayette County Public Schools, whatever they had going on for the rest of the day today, is canceled. And then the mayor has closed city offices. So any city offices that are not involved in the weather response, those city employees getting ready to go home now. Mayor Linda Gorton urging residents to be cautious this afternoon and this evening. Cities prepared to assist residents in the event of strong storms, flash floods, high winds and hail, power outages, trees and limbs down in roadways, traffic signal issues are possible. And so we wait for whatever storms we might get. Emergency management team members have stayed up to date, according to the city spokespeople, with forecasters and the Kentucky Emergency Management in order to help prepare Lexington's public safety teams. The first responders are ready. Streets and roads, water quality, traffic engineering divisions all on call. See, now we get ahead of these weather things. We get out front of these deals now. Got thunderstorms closing the city offices. Did we have to do that? Well, I don't know. But we did. So let's see where this severe weather all is. Chief Meteorologist from the LAX 18 Storm Track Weather Center, Bill Mack, joins us this afternoon. Hey, Bill, how you doing?
2: Oh, doing fine, Chris. Anything going on today? You know,
1: Nah, not really. It's real. I almost didn't come in today. Really, no reason to.
2: Yeah, you and me both.
1: So we do have storms on the way here, right? Even though we, yes, we seem to miss the first round earlier today.
2: The first round didn't materialize.
1: It just didn't form, didn't come together?
2: Nope.
1: Yeah.
2: There was a little trough that slid on through. There were a couple of showers on it. That was it. And it didn't do much anything anywhere. So the second wave, which is now approaching, was now the primary. But it was also contingent on the first wave. So since the first wave didn't happen, it didn't take energy out of the system. Now as the second stronger wave now arrives, it's got everything to work with. The numbers, I mean, if you've been outside at all, you know this is not a normal day.
1: No.
2: You can feel it. Mm-hmm. I mean, just the sheer amount of moisture in the air.
1: Yeah.
2: Our instability is off the charts low. The lifted index is down to -9. Our CAPE, which is convective available potential energy, is running at about 6,000. Mm-hmm. So you can go out and snap your fingers really hard and should get a thunderstorm going. I mean, it's that volatile.
1: Tell people that are outside right now, keep your voice down.
2: Heavy whopping out there.
1: Don't drop anything. No heavy walking. Walk very lightly. Walk very softly and speak very softly. It's almost like we're living under an avalanche.
2: Yeah. So we're jesting here a little bit, but let's be serious for a second.
1: Yeah.
2: That we do have a severe thunderstorm watch until 10 o'clock. Now, it's not going to be 10 o'clock when the stuff's going on here. We're going to see it starting, give it another hour-ish. Maybe a little bit more. There are tornado warnings up now in Owen, and I think it was Owen and Grant counties. I'm not in my office right now because I got kicked out by BBN. And so that's where the storms are now, about the I-71 corridor. So give them another hour and a half to get here. Damaging wind gusts is still going to be our primary severe weather threat. That said, there is a high-end potential out of this where we could see some gusts that push hurricane force.
1: Wow.
2: So this is not your average run-of-the-mill situation. Think about this. We've got dynamics that are rivaling springtime with energy availability from summer. Mm-hmm. So it's you've just kind of done things exponentially on this. So again, these will be coming through. They are not to be trifled with. I mean, respect the storms.
1: Yeah.
2: You don't want to be out driving in these storms, to be honest. So again, give it another about the evening rush. It may be about the time for a lot of us here. But again, I expect numerous warnings to be ongoing as we go through our LAX 18 News 5, 5:30, 6, and then even into the evening hours. Flash Flood Watch is also out there because not only do we have the wind potential, just absolutely torrential downpours are possible. Just blinding rain. Because, again, there is so much water in the air.
1: Yeah.
2: That once those storms focus it, it becomes just these gully-washing downpours. So luckily, the storms are going to be progressive. They're going to be moving. So you're not going to have hours of heavy rain. But when it does come down, it can come down really hard.
1: Wow. All right. Something you don't want to be out in, it doesn't sound like. And these winds, of course, straight-line winds. Possibility, the main threat today, perhaps, as Bill said, up to hurricane strength, 70 miles an hour plus. So this is not to be trifled with. And when you look at the heat index right now, Bill, what I have, at least this was on the LAX 18 app, 102. So there is a lot of moisture out there.
2: And it's not because we're hot. I mean, it's upper 80s. It's because the dew points are running in the upper 70s and pushing 80. In fact, there was one report on the Kentucky Mesonet out of Graves County. Western Kentucky, the dew point got to 84. If that verifies, I believe that's the record for Kentucky.
1: Okay.
2: So again, that's just remarkable what is out ahead of this system. And so our 4:40 time is going to be questionable. I'll be there if I can.
1: Right.
2: But I can make no promises, and I may be in my serious weather guy mode.
1: Totally understandable. And we'll be monitoring you guys in the studio here. We may go to you all with your live broadcast if necessary, if conditions persist. Bill, thanks very much for the update. Hope to talk to you later this afternoon.
2: All right. Stay safe and be weather aware.
1: Absolutely. Thanks, Bill. Bill Mack, chief meteorologist from the LAX 18 Storm Tracker Weather Center. National Weather Service puts Lexington chances of experiencing damaging wind between 45 and 59%. Chances for experiencing hail and tornadoes are lower, but still possible. And, of course, tree damage, power outages are possible from this storm. Areas east of Interstate 65 could get 1 to 2 inches of rain, according to the National Weather Service. And so, again, we have a flood watch in effect. It went into effect at 1 o'clock this afternoon. It remains in effect until 2 a.m. tomorrow morning. And then a severe thunderstorm watch has been issued until 10 p.m. Okay, let's go to Media Days, and I guess you already heard about this from yesterday.
3: Why do you think you can win big here?
4: This is going to sound like really, I think because of me, to be honest.
1: Whoa.
4: I think because of me. I think I know what it takes. I've seen it at the highest levels. I know what it takes to recruit at this level. And you just got to believe, man. You just got to put the ball down and play. There's not really else to be said. Is it going to happen overnight? I don't know. I really don't. If I had a crystal ball, everybody in this room would be really, really rich right now. I don't. And so the best determination of if what you're doing is working is putting the ball down and playing football. And so there's going to be bumps in the road. I mentioned it in the speech. Like, I'm prepared for tough moments and tough times. I've succumbed to that in our process, right? I already do self-talk myself about, all right, how can I stay neutral? When stuff's bad, I can stay as neutral as possible and be very diplomatic in my approach. So that's why. I mean, growing up a fan is great. It is one thing, but I know the players that we can get here. I know that we can recruit north, south, and east.
1: All right, but he's the man. I mean, that was basically what he said yesterday. We're gonna defy expectations or past expectations or past performance because of me.

0: You know, look, the guy puts it on himself, and he should, and it will be on him. You know, if the team doesn't do well, who's going to get fired? It's going to be Will Stein. It'll be the coach who will get fired. And he believes, yeah, I'm the difference maker. I'm the guy that's going to do this. I brought in, what percentage of the team is new this year on the football team? It's a lot. But, you know, you want a coach that said, yeah, this is about me. It's about me, and I'm going to make this happen, and I'm going to self-discipline myself and self-check myself, and I've been around winning programs. I know what it takes because of me. UK can win big because of me. He's putting it on himself. I don't know. I haven't had a chance. I've been busy. I haven't really seen what if there's been any reaction, like from the ESPN types or whatever. It's been a tough time at ESPN today. A lot of layoffs that seems to be happening to not only legacy media, but also the cable media. Or I got it. They got to make room. Pat McAfee's big salary, I guess. So. Paying that guy a ton, but nonetheless, these layoffs are persistent here throughout the media. But so they may be concerned with other things over there at ESPN. So I didn't really see what's your take on it. He took it on himself. We're going to defy expectations and we're going to win big because I'm here and I'm going to make sure of it. You know, he didn't put it off on the team. He acknowledged there'd be bumps in the road. So. And look, he's worked with top offenses and Heisman Trophy winners and pro quarterbacks like Bo Nix. And so I don't know. I think it's confident, and I like the guy that if he's going to be tough on himself, and it sounds like he's got in his mind a championship mindset for himself, demanding that of himself, and putting it out there in public, going. Yeah, the championship mindset, we're going to get to a championship because of me. I mean, and there's a lot of things, not just football coaches. I mean, how many of you do something that where a lot of success or failure depends on you? If it works or not, depends on you. What I do here, is it going to be a good show today or not? I don't know. It'll depend on me, probably. It's because of me, if it's good or bad. So... anyway, here's a guy standing up going, he's not going, well, you know, I think we got the players and, you know, everybody's got a good attitude and everything. No, I'm the coach. I'm the guy. It'll be because of me. I gotta be me. I couldn't get that. I heard that and I couldn't get that song in my head from Sammy. I gotta be me. Well, we're not at the good part in that song. So, all right. Anyway, let's take a break here. Bill, hopefully, will be back with us. We'll be watching the storms today. We may be going to some of Bill's coverage over at LAX if necessary. Bob Babbage a little later to talk some politics. A whole lot from the weekend to get to, plus a couple of ideas or initiatives that I've seen over the weekend taking place in eastern Kentucky, trying to revive that area of the state. Speaking of football, we got SEC stadium rankings. The Iranian stalemate. I mean, we are we're in a real pickle here. I guess you might say a fork in the road, if you will, in the Iran war. There's a proposal now. Hey, why don't we or some of the nations that are trying to mediate an agreement say, "Oh, all right, look, let's try a 10-day ceasefire, 30-day, or what was it? Was it a 60-day ceasefire? I don't even remember because it lasted about 60 minutes. I think it was 60 days, wasn't it?" Qatar, Egypt, Pakistan, other regional mediators presenting the U.S. and Iran with a 10-day ceasefire proposal, or do you just bomb them into submission? I mean, that's pretty much, it looks like the two choices that Trump's got right now. So we'll get into that and a lot more. Your calls and texts also welcome, 859-253-5959. That's the number for the Stuttgart Motors text line as well, and the email address is cruiser@wvlkam.com. Welcome, we're glad you're here.
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0: Grayness over downtown right now. Severe thunderstorm watch until 10 p.m. Flood watch in effect until 2 a.m. tomorrow morning. Cloudy, warm, and humid this afternoon. Rounds of thunderstorms expected this afternoon and this evening. Some may be severe with damaging wind and hail, high 88. Strong storms ending tonight in mild 74. Partly cloudy, becoming cooler and less humid tomorrow with a high of 82. And then 78 on Thursday for the high, and then back into the low 80s Friday. 90 feels like 102 at 97.3 FM and 590 AM WVLK.
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25: 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To yourself, focus on your breath, set your intentions for the day, and do this before you ever look at a screen. Before you race to the coffee machine, drink a big glass of water. This doesn't only help your gut, research has shown that proper hydration supports cognitive function and energy levels. 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But again, away from screens if you can. And as you get back into bed, it's all about breathing again. 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That really works for me. I'm Dr. Sanjay Gupta, helping you live a better life.
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0: Libraries, too. All locations of the public library are also going to close at 3 p.m. Yeah, what am I doing here? Sitting duck. All right, so they're, all that stuff's getting closed. There's a road that has been shut down until further notice after a wreck involving, well, now this says a motorcycle, but earlier today in reporting on this accident, our news content partners, LAX18, said it was a moped. A moped driver suffered life-threatening injuries in a crash this afternoon on Clay's Mill Road. This is actually Clay's Mill at Stratford Drive, which is near Lexington Catholic High School. Traffic Management Center, now this according to the Herald Leader, said it involved a motorcycle, and there were serious injuries there. Both lanes of Clay's Mill are blocked off while officials investigate the scene, timeline, and when the road might reopen. Not provided. The responders got to the scene at about 12:30 this afternoon. The moped driver, I'm back to the 18 report now, taken to a local hospital. You know, we've been over and over this. Again, I don't think mopeds belong on the road. If you're not going to let me have a golf cart on the road, then why is a moped on the road? They're not. And don't know if any, has been seriously injured or not. Just came down Clay's Mill totally open now. All right, thanks, Daniel. Maybe they have opened that up then by now. This was right before I went on the air, though. Because I wondered, because the accident was, as I said, at 12:30 is when the crews came out. All right, so maybe that's... maybe that's taken care of by now. All right. They're going to spray, too, for mosquitoes in the 40505 zip code area. Now, this according to the Fayette County Health Department. They're going to treat this specific zip code with mosquito spray. Had a West Nile case in Louisville, I heard yesterday. Officials are planning to spray the 40505 zip code area between 3 a.m. and 6 a.m. The area includes Bryan Station and Eastland Parkway neighborhoods to the east of New Circle Road and the Winchester Road corridor and Castlewood neighborhood inside the circle. The spraying will only occur if the wind speed is less than 10 miles an hour and the temperature is higher than 55 degrees and there is no rain or dense fog. Should be okay. Should be okay. Anyway, they're going to do this in areas. I guess there's areas over there where the standing water can't be drained. So that's what they're going to be doing. Let's see. Had a busy weekend. I spent Saturday out of Keeneland at Concours de Elegance. This is the third year they've asked me to come out there and MC that event. And I've enjoyed doing it. The people, Tom and Connie Jones, are really nice folks. They've been running this event. I think it was the 23rd year. Raises a lot of money for one of the children's hospitals at UK. And there's about 60 of these active Concours de Elegance events across the United States, and hundreds more are held around the world. Maybe the most prestigious one is actually held on the 18th fairway in Monterey, California, at Pebble Beach, at one of the Pebble Beach courses. And a 1932 Bentley won Best of Show in all this. When it was all said and done, these judges go through there. They go through these cars and these trucks with a fine tooth comb. And I mean, everything's got to work. If there's a clock on the dashboard, it has to show the correct time. It has to be the original clock. There was a guy out there that had an old ice cream truck, an old Good Humor truck, and the truck worked. Now, he didn't serve soft serve ice cream, but he was selling ice cream sandwiches and popsicles and that kind of thing out of this truck. And it was old, I don't know, 1940s era Good Humor truck. So there's that, but then you also have the Bentleys and you have carriages. I mean, you've probably been out there before or you know something about it. So that was fun, and so I want to thank those folks, Tom and Connie, for inviting me out there again this year to MC the Concours d'Elegance. And then, man, how many of you were poring over the old 3,000-year-old poem, The Odyssey, over the weekend? Christopher Nolan now is, he's a marquee director. I know Matt Damon's in this film, but the film didn't do this big business because of Matt Damon. Nothing against Matt Damon. Matt Damon's a fine actor. Got no problem with it. But you got 125 million in domestic sales. There were theaters that, in order to meet the demand, were showing 24/7. They had showings in the middle of the night. The demand was so high. This is really great news for the movie theaters. Huge news for the movie theaters. And it's also huge news for bookstores and maybe a little vindication for your high school English teacher, because weren't you supposed to read this in school and you probably didn't? Well, now people are. Sales of all translations of the Odyssey up 76% year to date, according to Circana BookScan. Checkouts of the Epic on ebook lender Libby have jumped 217% from this time last year. Do you need to read the poem to see the movie? To understand what's going on? Global listens of the Odyssey audiobook on Spotify are up more than 300%. There, maybe you want to go there. How to do that. No superheroes. Really no gimmicks, other than he's a director, I guess. And I remember who was the guy? The fat guys of the movie, Kevin Carr, the old film critic we had, and he had issues with Christopher Nolan. I don't know that Christopher Nolan's all that, you know, because he was around when Oppenheimer, and Kevin gave us his review of Oppenheimer, and he was always hot and cold on Christopher Nolan. But I mean, franchises normally lead the box office, but Christopher Nolan, his name on a movie now, and the movie opens like a blockbuster. But Nolan, I guess, is one of these guys that doesn't want to do the digital tricks. Everything, I guess, on that screen was real. No computer generated, it's CGS or whatever it is. None of that. That it's all on the screen. Everything. They say, you know, it's an epic. You know, back in the day, you had David Lean films would open up. You know, remember like Bridge Over River Kwai and Dr. Zhivago? Those were epics. And they would be on the biggest of big screens and in color, and you had to buy tickets ahead of time. And they say this is one of those films. But the fact that it is generating so much interest in a piece of literature that's nearly 3,000 years old, a 3,000 year old poem, opens like a blockbuster. Who could have thought? Okay, the investigation continues into Cyclospora. Meanwhile, the lettuce industry is in a panic, and traffic at Taco Bell's down almost 20%. Get to that in just a few. Cruiser and Crew at 97.3 FM and 590 AM WVLK. Watching storms this afternoon. Severe thunderstorm watch in our area until 10 p.m. Flood watch in effect until 2 a.m. tomorrow morning. Rounds of thunderstorms expected this afternoon and this evening. Some may be severe with damaging wind and hail. We're at 90 degrees now. Feels like 102, although rain in the vicinity may be cooling those temperatures now. But we got a strong cold front coming in. That's what's creating all this noise. Low tonight, 74. Strong storms coming to an end. Tomorrow, partly cloudy, becoming cooler and less humid. High 82, sunny and pleasant 78 for Thursday. Mix of sun and clouds and low 80s on Friday. 90 feels like 102 at 97.3 FM and 590 AM WVLK.
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14: What are the chances you are listening to this while drinking a nice hot cup of coffee? If so, don't let me stop you. For years, we've been reporting on the health benefits of coffee, and that's not going to stop today. A new study, this one out of Harvard School of Public Health, found that coffee and tea could help lower your risk of developing dementia. People who enjoyed 1 to 3 caffeinated cups a day saw the biggest impact. In addition to the caffeine, coffee contains hundreds of bioactive compounds that can influence inflammation, glucose metabolism, vascular function, and oxidative stress. It's also possible coffee drinkers might be doing other things that keep them healthy. Eating a more balanced diet, getting plenty of exercise, sleep, not smoking, or drinking too much alcohol. And finally, staying socially active. I'm Dr. Sanjay Gupta, helping you live a better life.
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0: I mean, you guys need ads, right? At the newspapers? Well, we love our pets. I'm sure this has been done before, and it's a rather lengthy, it took maybe, I don't know, about a third of the page. A pet obituary for Lexi Kerfoot Boaz. She was 16. Crossed the Rainbow Bridge on Thursday, July the 2nd. Adopted to Patricia Fife and her mommy, Joelle Kerfoot, from the Ohio County Animal Shelter in Hartford, Kentucky, on Friday, January 13, 2012. So it goes, and then Lexi came home to meet her cat sister. So it goes through all of that. Lexi went everywhere with her mom, getting to travel to 16 states and internationally to Canada. Ran everyday errands around town, would enjoy a ride on mom's lap while riding the bike, sit with her in the hammock, read a book in the chair, enjoy dinosaur and shark movies at the Sauerbeck Drive-In. This dog got out. Lexi wasn't far away, ready to greet you with a sock and some kisses or a zoomie. She was excited to take a trip and get to eat McDonald's nuggets and enjoyed sharing a bite of Christmas tree cake. You shouldn't be giving all this stuff to these dogs. But then again, this dog did live to 16. But this is there's a rather long. All they want a deepest appreciation, I guess, to the veterinary clinic at the Crestwood Animal Hospital. I mean, it reads like a human obituary. Turns out here Lexi didn't enjoy kayaking, but found a pontoon boat ride more her style. So anyway, pet obituaries. I bet, they may be more pervasive and more numerous out there than I'm aware of, but I had to happen to catch my eye, and I thought, man, that could be a revenue source. Just trying to help you guys out in the newspapers. Hell, we may be doing it soon. Well, and then human obituaries. You know, get the funeral homes to buy just like they do on the small town stations. Death notices. Got to find new ways to make money. You know, it's kind of like athletic departments in NIL. All right, Taco Bell. This is the kind of thing that's going to be a headache for Taco Bell for a while, even if they didn't have anything to do with this. And I guess what? The FDA sort of backed off on the original. Well, we had a false positive on the original lettuce test. Somebody on the Stuttgart Motors text line, is Taco Bell including adult diapers with orders now? Taco Bell has seen a drop nearly 19% compared to its foot traffic average for each Friday between January 1st and July 6th of this year. This data by Placer.ai tracks foot traffic during when it uses mobile devices and cameras to track foot traffic at fast food places. Probably in other types of restaurants and businesses as well, too. But according to Placer AI's data, Taco Bell saw a double-digit percentage decline in foot traffic in the days before it officially pulled lettuce from its restaurants. Foot traffic at Taco Bell was lower than the average of all the other quick service and fast casual restaurants included in their data, such as Chipotle, McDonald's, Subway, and other restaurants. So, and then here's a headline, Wall Street Journal, lettuce industry in full panic mode. Shoppers are letting go of lettuce, even though health officials haven't confirmed it's to blame for the food poisoning across the nation. One Michigan catering company already fielding requests to swap wedding salads for cooked vegetables. Growers are feeling it too. People are calling in and reducing orders across the board because they think consumers won't buy fresh produce. Well, it is National Junk Food Day, so how many people might use this as an excuse? I'm going to eat junk food. It's safer. Most everything's going to be fine, especially if you get it locally, if it's locally sourced. Maybe not buy the bagged lettuce, buy the actual fresh lettuce, take the outside leaves off, and then thoroughly wash the rest, and you're probably going to be okay. We tend to overreact sometimes in these situations. It's probably even safe to eat at Taco Bell, or at least, you know, as safe as it can be at Taco Bell. Industry veterans are fearful of an infamous 2006 E. coli outbreak, which was traced to a single spinach farm. After that, spinach sales never fully recovered, a warning sign for how long this kind of reputational damage can linger. And it's the same for the restaurant, Chipotle. Remember Chipotle with the, it was a green onion thing, wasn't it? With E. coli and neurovirus, their same-store sales plunged 14.6% in the fourth quarter of 2015 amid outbreaks of norovirus and E. coli. The downturn lasted about 2 years before they got it back up to where it was. Taco Bell sales declined 5% in the fourth quarter of 2006 during an E. coli crisis there that ultimately dampened sales for four quarters. So this kind of stuff can have some lasting economic impact. Now, Taylor Farms announced it's recalling all the iceberg lettuce sourced from central Mexico, began the process of removing it from store shelves. The FDA says inspect your salad and lettuce purchases from last week to make sure they aren't sourced from Taylor Farms de Mexico. 33 other types of lettuce have been recalled across even more states, but those products were distributed to customers across the food service industry, so they're probably not in your refrigerator right now. Dr. Natasha Bagadarison, a chief medical executive for the state of Michigan, told the New York Times she's advising people to be even more cautious. She recommends avoiding bagged lettuce or pre-made salad mixes. Buy whole head lettuce. As I said, remove the outer leaves and then wash the rest, and you should be okay. Because, again, we tend to kind of overreact on this. But the damage to Taco Bell, to Taylor Farms, this is significant damage, and again, is likely to last. And then it doesn't. I mean, you got online on the late night shows. I mean, there it's a source of comedy for people. So that doesn't help either. FDA officials stated the false positive report for cyclospora from Taylor Farms lettuce doesn't change the ongoing investigation or the basis for the probe. They're still looking. So the CDC, by the way, reported over we're close to about 1,700 cases of this. No deaths, though. 94 of these cases have led to hospitalization. 859-253-5959 is our phone line and the number direct to the Stuttgart Motors text line. This is David. David, hello.
16: Hey, Cruz, how you doing?
0: Good, David. You get off early today because of the storms? Everybody else getting off early because of the storms?
16: Well, I'm leaving Frankfurt, hightailing it back to Garrett King.
0: Okay. All right. What's on your mind?
16: Back in the day, AM station did Paul Harvey and all that stuff.
0: Yeah.
16: But they used to do the obituaries on Saturday at 11:30.
0: Yep.
16: They go through the obituaries and read them on.
0: Yep.
16: And read the whole thing.
0: I know. I've heard it. I've heard it up. When was the last time I heard it? I think I was in Bracken County. I heard it once on, I don't know what radio station was up there. I don't know if it was in Augusta, if it was, I don't know exactly where it was. But, yeah, the guy was reading obituaries, the whole thing. And, I mean, given where legacy media is right now, maybe we may have to get back to that on bigger stations. Read that and then do trading posts, too. So if you got something to trade or sell, you know, come on the air and, you know, those sorts of things. It's been staples of rural radio.
16: Well, that's what it was. from 11 to 12 was obituaries, and from 12 to 2 was, you got something to trade, call in. You know, I got four tires. I need a 5 bales of hay or whatever.
0: The obituaries took an hour?
16: No, the obituaries were half an hour.
0: Oh, half an hour. I was going to say, geez. How much can you take of listening to a guy read obituaries? I don't know. You know, that's community radio, I guess, and that's a way where some people, I guess, were catching up on all the goings on in the communities, and I guess there's still some small radio stations that do that today, these little rural stations.
16: Well, it was a New Hampshire station, so you got that New Hampshire. John Foster died 2 days ago. He left all his money to the goat. He loved that goat.
0: He loved that goat. See, and I'm thinking pet obituaries as much as we treat our pets as members of the family, you know, why not? That may be it. Send me your pet obituaries and $5. I'll read it. David, thanks for the call. Appreciate it. Have you seen the Supreme Court is going to take the Smokey and the Bandit case? The Smokey and the Bandit movie, wasn't that about, the Bandit was trying to get some Coors beer across state lines, if I remember the movie correctly, right? The Supreme Court has agreed to take, and this is only a case you'd have in Alaska. You know, this is anywhere else in the United States. I don't think this would happen. But in Alaska, yeah, this kind of stuff happens. There's a guy who is an Alaskan bush pilot. Kenneth Jupe. He sued Alaska for seizing his $95,000 plane after police found a six-pack of beer inside. Jupe argues the seizure violates the Eighth Amendment's excessive fines clause. Back in April 2012, Jupe was flying a passenger from Fairbanks to Beaver. The small village of Beaver is a dry community by law, and the passenger had a six-pack of beer in her luggage. When the plane, probably just Michelob Ultra, can't we just let it pass? When the plane, a 1969 Cessna, because that's not really beer, a 1969 Cessna was inspected before takeoff, state troopers discovered the contraband. And so this is now, the federal government does this all the time. It's called civil asset forfeiture. So let's say I'm doing pounds and pounds of cocaine and I get busted. Well, then the feds are going to come in, they're going to arrest me, and they're going to take my house, they're going to take my cars, they're going to take anything of value. They seize private properties. That's what the civil asset forfeiture is, a legal process that entitles the police to seize private property if they suspect it's associated with a crime. Since the legal action is brought against the property rather than the person, the burden of proof is much lower, and in some states, the property can be seized even if the owner didn't commit a crime. Jupe said in a statement from his attorneys at the Institute for Justice, I'm in my 80s now, and I've been fighting this for over a decade because I see it as my duty to ensure that the Bill of Rights actually means something in protecting people against government overreach. The passenger pleaded guilty to a misdemeanor offense of knowingly transporting an alcoholic beverage into a dry community. The officials in Alaska are going, well, you know, we got a lot of alcohol problems in rural Alaska, you know, so this is a problem, and a problem. That's why we have these laws. This is grossly, I think, disproportional to the gravity of the offense. Okay, so not the pilot himself, but a passenger happens to be carrying a six-pack of beer. They land in a dry county, and for that, they're going to take his $95,000 plane? To me, that is excessive punishment. The Supreme Court's going to hear this case this fall. The state attorneys wrote, alcohol abuse is a serious problem in rural Alaska. I have no doubt that it is, but it's not like this guy was smuggling in stills or cases and cases of beer and alcohol. This was sort of an accident, I guess. Maybe he didn't check to make sure the woman wasn't carrying a six-pack of beer, or maybe he wasn't clear that, hey, we can't take that beer into a dry county. I mean, who was going to be corrupted by this? Again, I think this is grossly disproportional. My example earlier, I'm selling pounds and pounds of cocaine and they catch me. Okay, well then what I have in terms of the value of the illicit substance that I'm trying to push, it would be commensurate with me losing and the federal government taking as part of the penalty the assets that I probably, see, here's the other thing. Isn't there the civil asset forfeiture? Because when you have that big house and that big car and that private jet because you've been selling drugs, you got that money from drugs. This guy's plane wasn't purchased by trading this woman her six pack of beer. I can understand if the federal government is going, because probably if you're a drug dealer, you haven't been paying taxes or anything. So, you know, there's that. They're going to seize it for that. But in this particular case, this is absurd. To punish this man by taking his plane over something this small, over something that's... So I would hope... This is excessive. I mean, it just really is. And this will be an interesting case to watch and hear next year. The court ducked any serious examination of the excessive fines clause this term. There was a case out of Michigan in which the claim of an excessive fine in the sale of a house to satisfy a tax bill was a secondary element to a challenge to the method by which the state sold the property. This is an attack on forfeiture as an excessive fine. That the forfeiture of Mr. Jupe's 90.
17: The National Weather Service in Louisville has issued a severe thunderstorm warning for southeastern Spencer County and central Kentucky, southeastern Shelby County and central Kentucky, northeastern Nelson County in central Kentucky, western Mercer County in central Kentucky, Woodford County in central Kentucky, Anderson County in central Kentucky, eastern Washington County in central Kentucky, southern Franklin County in central Kentucky, until 4:45 p.m. Eastern Daylight Time. At 3:50 p.m. Eastern Daylight Time, a severe thunderstorm was located near Shelbyville, moving southeast at 35 miles per hour. Expected hazards include 60 miles per hour wind gusts and quarter-size hail. This is a radar-indicated threat. The following impacts are expected. Hail damage to vehicles is expected. Expect wind damage to roofs, siding, and trees. Locations impacted include Frankfort, Lawrenceburg, Versailles, Ballard, Midway, Bloomfield, Willisburg, McVille, Fairfield, and Slickway. For your protection, move to an interior room on the lowest floor of a building. Large hail, damaging wind, and continuous cloud-to-ground lightning are occurring with this storm. Move indoors immediately. Lightning is one of nature's leading killers. Remember, if you can hear thunder, you are close enough to be struck by lightning. Torrential rainfall is occurring with this storm and may lead to flash flooding. Do not drive your vehicle through flooded roadways.
18: I don't know if you've ever been to Europe or not, but you know, every country, you know, has got its certain specialty, you know.
0: Mm-hmm.
18: Well, our states are like that. Each state is like a European country.
0: Yeah.
18: They got their own foods and dialects. Yeah.
0: Right. I've said this a couple times since I went to Europe. One of the things that really stuck with me was the fact that here in America, we can get in our car here in Kentucky and I can drive to Kansas tonight if I want to and go visit my brothers and sisters. Well, there in Europe, it's kind of like driving from one state to another, driving from one country to another. You know, when we were in Germany, we're only about 20 minutes down the road from Italy. It's just, you just get in your car and drive from country to country like we drive from state to state.
18: Yeah, I was in Germany one time, and somebody asked me if I'd ever been to Switzerland, and it's like I was right at the Switzerland-German line.
0: Yeah.
18: You know, I could see all the mountains in Switzerland.
0: Yeah, the Alps and everything there. Yeah.
18: Well,
0: yeah, no. And then you got Innsbruck and Austria and all that in between. It's... Beautiful. But anyway, did you want to say something about Section 8? Was that also on your mind today?
18: Yes, I do.
0: Okay.
18: Last night, one of the local stations, some lady had moved her, she and her children finally found an apartment over on Center Parkway.
0: Yeah.
18: And they've only been there 3 months, and she's going to have to live. And she went outside and showed all the bullet holes. You know, that was a nice area until Teresa Isaacs.
0: Well, no, it started back before that, Bruce, because I got personal experience there. I lived in those apartments, and I got kicked out of those apartments in December of 1978 because that's when the federal government bought them. And they were going to turn them into low-income family housing, Section 8. So I didn't qualify because I was living there alone. I had a roommate who had moved out. I'd had issues with roommates, you know, not paying on time. Or it was just I was getting sick of living with other people, quite frankly. And this enabled me to live by myself because the government had to pay me. But this was right around Christmas in 1978 is when that flipped to Section 8 and public housing. And it's been going downhill ever since.
18: Sure has. And all around it is elite housing.
0: Yeah. Oh, yeah. Gainesway and Lansdowne area. I mean, that's old area. Now, I see where One Lexington's going to begin to concentrate in that area. And look, I think we got to give these guys credit because we haven't had a homicide since February. So I think these guys, whatever they're doing, they do seem to be reaching young people and getting them to turn away from gun violence. And so I see where One Lexington is going to be concentrating on that Center Park area because there's been a higher concentration of shootings in that in vicinity, I think, than just about anywhere else this summer in Lexington. Bruce, thanks for the call. I got to run. We got to take a break. We'll be back.
4: Here's the deal. The government is over $38 trillion in debt, which means the IRS isn't slowing down. And the tax code is complex and...
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14: We've all been there, in a boring meeting, a long lecture, struggling to stay awake. No matter how hard you try, you nod off. and that is never a good look. Aside from the obvious, making sure you're getting enough sleep, there are a couple quick pick-me-ups that experts recommend before you take your seat. If you have time, you might try to squeeze in a quick nap, just a couple minutes even. That can increase your alertness. Or try to pop outside for a quick walk, get your blood and your hormones pumping, splash some cold water on your face, or grab a cup of coffee, obviously. If you're not a caffeine drinker, even just taking small sips of water throughout your meeting could be enough to keep you awake. Of course, you could also make a point to engage in the meeting. You're not likely to fall asleep while you're actually talking. I'm Dr. Sanjay Gupta, helping you live a better life.
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13: Tomorrow morning, we got a lot of clouds downtown. It's warm and humid, and rounds of thunderstorms will be commencing here shortly. Already to our north, Harrison County's had a tornado warning, I believe, until 4:15. Bill's already on TV over at LAX18. He may be there for a while. Rounds of thunderstorms expected this afternoon and this evening. Some may be severe with damaging wind and hail. Strong storms ending tonight and mild, low 74. Then tomorrow, becoming cooler and less humid with partly cloudy skies, high of 82. Sunny and 78 on Thursday. A mix of sun and clouds on Friday and a high in the low 80s with low humidity during that period. Right now, 87 feels like 97 at 97.3 FM and 590 AM WVLK.
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13: The thunderstorms on the way. They'll probably affect traffic. Be watching those traffic signals. And if the rain becomes too blinding, pull over and get those headlights on. Here's Roger Meadows with a live report on Lexington traffic.
15: From the Scheller Automotive Traffic Center, right now we've got a non-injury collision to watch for on Pasadena Drive at Nicholasville Road. Traffic's also picking up on outbound Harrisburg Road at Spring Ridge Drive. Watch for some slow-moving traffic on Alumni Drive at Tate's Creek, also in the outer loop of New Circle at Bryan Station Road. I'm Roger Meadows for 97.3 FM WVLK.
16: After announcing that iceberg lettuce was responsible for the ongoing parasite outbreak, the FDA said that they made a mistake and it was actually a

0: 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Then they add, anyway, good luck out there.
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3: There was a New York City Whole Foods over the weekend that was advertising Taylor Farms lettuce 50% off. If they move that into the, they could move that into the laxative section of the store. I don't know. I'm just trying to, find a way to save the sales. Now, some commenters on social media had the tagline, all the diarrhea at half the price. They thought that was a little insensitive that the Whole Foods. Yeah, we got bagged Taylor Farms lettuce, half off. All right, welcome. It's Cruiser and Crew at 97.3 FM and 590 AM WVLK on this Tuesday. I begin my work week today. We're here for the rest of the week and following some storms right now. Just dark downtown. Storms haven't started, but they are in the vicinity, so be careful this afternoon as you are doing what you need to do. Hegseth and the Joint Chiefs of Staff and Dan Kane, General Dan Kane, are all up on Capitol Hill today because the Pentagon sinking billions into the Iranian war is running out of money. The funding crunch, and they're moving money. They're moving money from military readiness programs and other budget pots to try to cover the shortfall that's been largely caused by the war in Iran, some critical lines of funding set to run out within weeks. I told you this was where Mitch McConnell and his absence is being felt. Well, now Lindsey Graham, both of these guys on the Senate Appropriations Committee. So that has complicated measures or efforts to try to get work done on some of these spending measures. By the way, Over the weekend, Andy Beshear talking to Katie Couric. Yeah, I had a couple of people call and tell me that Mitch McConnell was dead. Does the governor need to be getting into that realm of conspiracy theory talk? Does he need to? He has a lot of weight. I mean, his words carry a lot of weight, and so when he goes on some podcast of Katie Couric's, I guess. And he said, well, we don't know what happened to Mitch McConnell. We still don't know enough about Mitch McConnell. And I get it. Okay, we don't know. We don't know details about Mitch McConnell's health other than that one thing they told us. And then there's guards by his hospital door and all that stuff. And all we know is what they told us. Is it enough? No, probably not. But I don't know that I need the governor out there passing rumors around. And that's what they are. He said, this is speaking with journalist Katie Couric in an interview published on YouTube last week. It's been a month before anything had been put out, and I had an official statement from Senator McConnell. In fact, I'd gotten two calls from different agencies, not state agencies, suggesting he'd passed. I don't know the governor needs to say that. He's just kind of spreading rumors that he received, and there's no indication. I know he's dying to appoint somebody because he's running for president, so that's it'd be a high-profile appointment. So anything that gets Andy Beshear some national recognition, because most of the national polls still have him down at about 2 or 3% because they don't know who he is in other parts of the country. Not even a lot of Democrats don't know him, who he is, or don't seem to. So you get to appoint even a short-term seat warmer for Mitch McConnell, man, well, that's big national attention. But I don't know that the governor needs to be passing along rumors like this to Katie Couric. I just don't think it's particularly responsible. You're down there wading in the same waters as the loomers and some of the rest of these people that have reported this fact things they obviously really aren't up to speed on. So I call foul on that one. Okay, maybe he did hear that, but he doesn't need to go on. He's the governor of Kentucky. He doesn't need to go on and tell Katie Couric that and throw that out there like, I don't know, well, it could have been. But anyway, the funding crunch here, this is, and I know it's, look, one mistake, big mistake, this administration did in the run-up to this war is they didn't prepare the American people, or Congress, really, for that matter. This is the rationale. This is why we got to do this now. They've tried to, but there was here and there, but there's never been been a consistent push, and Trump's comments have been all over the place. Sometimes he says things, I guess, that when there were negotiations on that may have impacted the negotiations, I don't know, or trying to impact Iran's thinking, trying to change it so the president says things. But nonetheless, this is what happens when you don't lay the groundwork. So Congress is like, especially Democrats, we don't know that we're going to fork over this kind of money. We don't know much about this war. 28% of the American people in a Washington Post Ipsos poll, 28%, and that's all, say the war's been worth fighting compared to 68% who say it wasn't. So it's easy for Democrats to sit back and go, I don't think so. Even though, I mean, this is national security stuff and it ought to not enter into the realm of partisanship, it does. And perhaps not laying the groundwork with the Congress or with the American people. The war is unpopular, so there's not a rush to get dollars out, even though there are national security programs that may be suffering as a result of this, and we do need to build our armament back up. Russell Vought, the White House budget director, told lawmakers last month the war had cost about $30 billion. Some independent analysts say the price tag is likely much higher. The White House estimate does not include the cost of rebuilding the U.S. bases in the Middle East damaged by Iranian strikes. As I said, the Pentagon's been moving money around. Military exercises and trainings that help keep units prepared for combat are being limited or canceled, according to four current and former officials of the Pentagon, to try to bridge the funding gap until the 2027 fiscal year starts on October the 1st. The budget for equipment and faculty maintenance is also being, facility maintenance, rather, is also being drained to cover the shortfalls. In recent weeks, the Pentagon asked Congress for permission to reallocate $4.3 billion from trainings and weapons purchases to address more urgent priorities. Congress has yet to act on that request. So, not much movement from Congress there, at least on the Democratic side. And, this is our defense we're talking about, and this is something, now that Trump has started this, we've got to finish it. We have to win somehow. I, as I said at the beginning of the program, I think Trump's in a fork in the road. Another 10-day ceasefire. Oh, great. More negotiations with the Iranians. That'll be productive. Or can you bomb them into submission? Our intelligence agencies are telling the administration that they can keep taking the pounding. Yeah, because see, this is the difference between a government that cares about its people and one that doesn't. And this regime only cares about staying in power. So they don't care how much damage is done to their country or to the people of the country, as long as they remain in power. That's all they're concerned about. They stay in power. Intelligence agencies telling the White House, that you can bomb them and bomb them and bomb them, but it's probably not going to change anything. So the Revolutionary Guard must still have the final say there, even though there reportedly are some pragmatists inside Iran to go, man, we got to settle this with the United States and rebuild our country again. But the Revolutionary Guard seems to be winning out. This also was interesting, too, from the International Energy Agency. Another reason why gas prices are remaining high. You know, I had some comments last week on the text line. You know, you see crude oil going down. Why aren't the price of gas going down as fast? Well, there's also that little conflict going on between Russia and Ukraine, and Ukraine's drone attacks have been hitting refineries hard, and they've hammered Russia's oil infrastructure. So there's another global economic shock that's visible worldwide, and the ripple effects can now be seen in the United States after Russia banned exports of the fuel last week. U.S. diesel prices edged above $5 a gallon on Thursday of last week. The International Energy Agency says almost every large refinery in the western part of Russia has been hit by drones. Attacks continued through June into July, with many refineries being hit multiple times. So, let's see, like Russia's got Brazil. Brazil's a big, they're an emerging market, and they're a large emerging market, and they're a big diesel customer of Russia. Well, now Brazil's turning to the U.S. for diesel, and that foreign buying is helping to push up prices here. All globally connected. So another reason why gas prices are still remaining high is that the incursion by Ukraine and by Russia going deeper into the infrastructure of each country. Which I guess if Trump's going to keep bombing Iran in the hopes that the leaders will be pliable to some real negotiations and a real agreement, that's the thing we risk there too, is there'll be a lot of damage to the Iranian oil infrastructure. But then again, when stuff's not moving through the Strait of Hormuz, that's an immediate problem. 859-253-5959. Also good for the Stuttgart Motors text line, email address, cruiser@wvlkam.com. Severe thunderstorm watch until 10 tonight. Flood watch in effect until 2 a.m. Wednesday. Cloudy, warm, and humid. Rounds of thunderstorms expected this afternoon and this evening with a high of 88. Strong storms. We're already down temperature-wise. I mean, and we're probably going to remain down with the rain and all that. 74 the low tonight with strong storms ending. Then a couple of cooler and more pleasant days with less humidity. 82 tomorrow with partly cloudy skies. Sunny and 78 on Thursday for the high. And then low 80s with a mix of sun and clouds on Friday. Right now, 84 feels like 92 at 97.3 FM and 590 AM WVLK. And let's take a spin at Lexington traffic here and Roger Meadows.
1: From the Scheller Automotive Traffic Center, right now crews got the non-injury collision on Pasadena Drive at Nicholasville Road cleaned up and moved out of the way. We do have some increased traffic on Georgetown Road at New Circle. Things are moving slowly on outbound West Main Street at Forbes Road, also on Man O' War Boulevard at Winchester Road. I'm Roger Meadows for 97.3 FM WVLK.
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3: 445. At 350, a severe thunderstorm located near Shelbyville, moving southeast at 35 miles an hour. 60-mile-an-hour wind gusts. This is what we were talking about earlier with Bill, when Bill Mack was on at the top of the program. Hurricane-force winds. I've seen predictions as high as 70-mile-an-hour winds. So that is what's around. Let's check out a couple of texts here from the Stuttgart Motors text. Lone Star beer, if I remember, it can only be sold and drank in Texas. Well, and the woman that was packing this six-pack, I guess, was bringing it to her husband, who got on this bush plane in Alaska. And again, this was 10 or plus years ago. And the authorities in Alaska, now this was a dry county. The Supreme Court's agreed to hear this case where a bush pilot, had to forfeit his $95,000 airplane. Or at least he's challenging that, because he flew this woman who had a six-pack of beer into a dry village in Alaska. And I think the fine is excessive. Before Jupy, that's the pilot, took off, state troopers arrived at the airport, searched his plane, found the beer that the passenger was bringing to her husband in Beaver, and charged both the passenger and Jupy, as well as his company, with knowingly bringing alcohol to a dry village. Jupy was found guilty. The trial judge sentenced him to 3 days in prison. Can you believe this? And ordered him to pay a fine of $1,500. And the state also sought to forfeit Jupy's plane. You know, this is that asset, that excessive fines clause. Asset forfeiture. You know, you're a big drug dealer and they catch you. Well, all those proceeds from the drug sales are going to become the government's. Your big house, your big car, your cars and everything else. But this is overbaked. In my mind, it is kind of like the Smokey and the Bandit thing. In reference to the moped crash today, this is from the Stuttgart Motors text line. I don't know if it's related or not, but I did see a young guy riding a moped on Clay's Mill around noon, driving recklessly in and out of traffic with no taillights, no license plate, no helmet, wearing flip-flops, and he had earbuds in. You know, the guy may as well just be wearing a T-shirt that reads, "Kill me now." Kill me now. I mean, how ridiculous. WJSN 97.3 FM, Jackson, Kentucky, does obituaries about three times a day. And Tradio, I guess that's the Trading Post every day, that according to Buzz. I think this is the station, 97.3, of course. That's our FM signal pretty much here in Fayette County. And isn't it when you get outside of Fayette County, or if you're in a real high spot in Fayette County and you're listening to 97.3, it does. You'll sometimes lose us and you'll hear this sort of country rural radio station. That's probably what you're hearing. So who knows? Maybe when we check out on that signal, you can catch some obituaries down there in Jackson County. Many things come up for discussion on this program. This sort of relating to something we talked about earlier about old school radio, and maybe we need to start doing that in the bigger markets now. It'd be fewer layoffs. We read obituaries. There was a pet obituary in the Courier Journal on Sunday. Let's open that up. Pet obituaries. Get Trading Post back on the radio in bigger markets. Read the obituaries. I don't know. Got to keep the play. Got to keep the lights on. Governor craves attention. Recall COVID when state troopers were outside of church. You know, again, he's running for president, and as much pressure as he can put on McConnell, it looks good. And if he could, I mean, oh my God, if he could appoint somebody, even for a day, to be the new senator, although that time's about ready to run out for him to do that. But Mitch McConnell is, as I've said before, when the guy wants to stay silent, he'll stay silent. And when, just like, look at the Merrick Garland situation. I mean, he's not going to do anything. McConnell's not going to do anything to allow the governor to appoint somebody to his seat that would be be a Democrat. I call foul on the governor, even though, again, I had a couple of people call me. They weren't from state agencies, but he didn't name where they were, and they said he was dead. And he tells this to Katie Couric. You're just passing along these conspiracy theories that are out there, and I don't think that should come. But again, you got a governor running for president, so you know you're serving two masters. You got to be governor, but then you're running for president too, and you got to run that operation. And now you got two of your top advisors are running for governor. I guess Rocky's going to be down at the Borough, maybe already down there already, rocking and rolling, making his announcement. And of course, he's running against the current lieutenant governor. So that should be interesting. Part of my weekend was spent on the road for a brief time, and we passed at Bucky's twice and didn't stop down there around Bowling Green. I think it's one of those newer Bucky's. Didn't stop. You know, usually Missy at least wants to stop, and you know I don't care, but you know we got to go to the restroom. They're clean, maybe get something to eat. But if you like Bucky's and you don't stop, did you miss something by not stopping? I like Bucky's okay, but I don't have to stop. I did see this piece today in USA Today. This is why I bring it up. Blake Fonteray is the writer. Bucky's is overrated. Let's end America's beaver worship. He's aware that foreign visitors went bonkers for Bucky's during the World Cup. I concede the brisket's pretty good, Mr. Fontenay says. For a barbecue snob who's lived much of his life in Memphis and Nashville, that's quite an admission. Yeah, their brisket is good. It is good. And some of the highway billboards are actually clever. As for the rest of it, the hype far exceeds the reality. Then he talks about how, well, you got dozens and dozens of gas pumps. He said, I've never needed more than a single pump to take care of my business. Bucky's has become so popular that there are long lines to get gas at some locations, which seems to defeat the purpose of having a lot of pumps. More pumps should mean less waiting. One report found the average dwell time at Bucky's was more than 20 minutes, roughly twice the average of other popular convenience store chains. I can't imagine why people need that much time to figure out which type of fudge or jerky to buy. Well, I mean, look, if you are, and I've kidded Bill Mech about this. If you're like Bill and pit stops, restroom stops on a road trip, you treat that like a NASCAR pit stop, then Bucky's doesn't work for you. Mr. Fontenay writes, speaking of the jerky, another example of Bucky's overkill. In my experience, except in situations where strenuous outdoor activity is involved, jerky is usually consumed more out of boredom than actual hunger. Bucky's flavor offerings like Bohemian garlic and Korean barbecue seem like answers to a question that nobody was asking. But then this is where I think he makes his best point. And that's about the clean restrooms. And we all go, wow, Bucky's has got clean restrooms. Shouldn't we expect clean restrooms in all the public places we frequent? Shouldn't that be the expectation? Columnist writes, why treat this with mystique? What should be considered basic customer service? Speaking of which, the Better Business Bureau gave some Bucky's stores an F rating several months ago for failing to adequately respond to customer complaints. Yeah, I did see that. Yeah, but the restrooms are clean. If gas stations have become our primary form of entertainment or a primary form of entertainment, Mr. Fonteray says, I'm not sure what that says about our cultural future. He's right, though. Clean restrooms should be a given, and they're not. I stopped at one that was, it wasn't the worst I've ever been in, but it wasn't great. So maybe we should have stopped at Bucky's just for that, but yeah, he's right. We go all crazy. Oh, yeah, well, they got clean restrooms. But that should be the place the case everywhere, shouldn't it? Question of the day, should music created with AI be labeled? Last time we labeled music, about 30 or so years ago, more than that, they were labeling some music about their explicit lyrics. Something similar may be coming for songs that were created with the use of AI. A consortium of industry groups led by the major record companies' trade organizations announced a proposal for two labels that would be affixed to tracks made with some degree of artificial intelligence. One label with the capital letters AI in white on a black field would stand for AI generated and denote that the entirety or primary portion of the creative elements in a song were created by AI, such as in songs fully created by text prompts. The other label, a lowercase AI in black on a white background, would mean AI assisted and would be for tracks that were created substantially by humans, but with AI used for some expressive elements. Yeah, I think you should have this. I mean, first of all, usually I don't know how it is now with buying. I have channels curated on streaming services and whatnot, and I got the Sirius app and all that stuff for some of the music that I like. But I don't know. I've never bought an album to stream, and so I don't know. You know, when you had an album before, you could, you know, here we're talking about the physical, actual copy, the album cover, or even a CD cover. You could look at it, and there might be a book inside or the back of the album. Not only would have the lyrics to the songs, but who's playing what on each song. So it's pretty regular for us to know who's on that track, a music track. So yeah, I think if something that I like was totally or even partially created by AI, I'd like to know. What about you? That's our question of the day at WVLKAM.com. Bill Mett coming up? Yeah, maybe. Severe thunderstorm watch until 10, flood watch in effect until 2 a.m. tomorrow morning. Expect rounds of showers and thunderstorms, and some of these could be nasty with damaging wind and hail, the big threats. We're at 81 now, feels like 88. This will usher in some more pleasant and less humid weather over the next several days. Hopefully Bill will be coming up in just a moment. It is 81, feels like 88 at last check at 97.3 FM and 590 AM WVLK. Let's check in now with Roger Meadows for live Lexington traffic.
1: From the Scheller Automotive Traffic Center, right now we got an injury collision to watch for. That's on Meadow Lane at Gay Place. Also, a non-injury collision. That's on I-75 in the southbound lanes at the Man of War exit. Those vehicles are on the exit ramp out there. Watch for increased traffic on outbound Richmond Road at Yorkshire Boulevard, on Old Frankfort Pike at Alexandria Drive. Things are also moving slowly on inbound Nicholasville Road at Reynolds Road. I'm Roger Meadows for 97.3 FM WVLK.
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8: Hello, your cruiserness.
3: I've seen you on TV already this afternoon. Thank you for breaking away and taking time for us. Can you give us an update right now where things stand? Sure.
8: Right now, we've got the heavy rain basically falling in Lexington. It extends on up into Scott and Bourbon County. The severe storm that had gone into Harrison County right now is just a heavy, heavy rainmaker on the east end of Harrison County, moving into Nicholas County at this point. The severe thunderstorm warning continues until 4:45 for Woodford, Anderson, Mercer, Washington, parts of Nelson County. We are seeing reports that in downtown Lawrenceburg, the streets are flooded, and so they're taking alternate routes there. So the storm right now that's actually in Lexington, right now we're actually in a weaker portion of this whole thing. So the system looks like it's sheared out just a little bit. It's becoming much more active to our southwest when you get out towards, say, Bardstown and E-Town, Litchfield. They've got tornado warnings up in those areas. For us right now, it's just heavy thunderstorms and a lot of rain coming through Lexington. I haven't seen wind gust reports. There's been damage reports out of Owen County earlier on, also in Oldham County up northeast of Louisville from these storms. And there was also reports of a what's called a TDS, or tornado debris signature, around Fort Knox. So that's also out to our west.
3: Okay.
8: Let's see, a new tornado warning is just coming out. This is going to be just west of our area, but this is going to be for Marion, Nelson, and Washington counties. So, again, that's out of the LEX 18 viewing area, so I don't need to break away for that.
3: Okay.
8: It does include Springfield, does not include Lebanon. So from Bardstown to Springfield there along Highway 150, you have an active tornado warning.
3: How long is this supposed to go on here before it finally unwinds and comes to an end?
8: We'll have just another hour or so, I think, in Lexington.
3: Oh, really?
8: Yeah, and because this line is, it got a little giddy up to it and started to push south fairly quickly. So it's about a half hour ahead of schedule at this point, and it should continue pressing southward. As long as this line keeps moving, then that will also limit the heavy rain threat from all of this. So, yeah, it's like I said though, it's where it is raining, it is raining hard.
3: Yeah.
8: You know, we're talking. Yeah. You know, the potential, just the tremendous rain rates coming out of this. Essentially, we've got so much heavy rain falling on our radar right now in Lexington that we get what's called attenuation, where the signal is having trouble getting out of the radome, out of the big ball that's on top of the tower.
3: Mm-hmm.
8: And so our view is certainly limited at this point because, again, it's pouring on top of us.
3: Yeah. Okay. You got time? For a couple other stories, and we'll get to an updated forecast. And if you got to break away, obviously,
8: you'll be the second to know.
3: Do what you got to do. Did you watch the World Cup final on Sunday?
8: Was it Sunday?
3: Yeah.
8: Oh,
3: I guess not.
8: No.
3: Guess you didn't. I did. As I told Missy, I said I wasn't going to make this appointment television, but I just happened to be home and inside, and so I did watch it. I ended up watching the whole game. Yeah. I don't know. That may be the first time I ever watched the entire soccer game.
8: Wow!
3: All the way through. Yeah, I mean it was okay.
8: You get like a patch for that.
3: Well, I should. I should get something. I tell you what, I did. I kept a lot of money in my wallet. This was the most expensive sporting event ever. Upper deck seats. Now we're talking about the World Cup in general. Cost about $4,200. Anything close to the field was over $6,700. In
8: wow.
3: Subsequent months, FIFA raised those prices all the way to almost $11,000 in Category 1, and fans around the world howled. Spokespeople for SeatGeek told The Athletic last Thursday that the average price of World Cup final tickets purchased on their site was $12,751, more than $2,000 more than a previous record set by the 2024 Super Bowl.
8: Wow.
3: This is crazy. I mean, and when accounting for scale, the World Cup stands alone. Its capacity at MetLife Stadium was 80,000 plus. It's greater than Allegiant Stadium, 61,629, at the 2024 Super Bowl, or Madison Square Garden at 19,812. So that's even more impressive when you get that kind of dollar for tickets and you have so many more tickets to sell. I mean, the numbers in New Jersey and East Rutherford, their capacity's 20,000 higher than where the Super Bowl was played in 2024, and a lot more than Madison Square Garden. The get-in price on Sunday was about $7,600. You know,
8: that
3: depending on where
8: amazing.
3: You sat. Isn't that nuts? That's nuts, and that's more than just about anything else that you can ever see. This was also good for alcohol consumption. We'd had a steady decline in alcohol consumption, but the World Cup revived the drinking. Beer sales across the U.S. up 5.5%. According to the D.C.-based Beer Institute, with 45% of tournament watchers planning to drink beer while they were watching the matches. Some of the bars in the host cities got a nice boost, too. And then there was that halftime show, Bill.
8: Oh, there was a halftime show.
3: Oh, packed with stars. It was so packed with stars, you couldn't really give the stars that many time. That much time.
8: Was it a galaxy of stars?
3: A galaxy of stars. Madonna was on the halftime show thing. She appeared live for 13 seconds. Here it is. She's lip singing. There was a pre-recorded performance that started with disco lights and dancers in a parking garage. And then Madonna and others finally exited the tunnel into the live event for the final two lines. So she was live for 13 seconds.
8: Wow.
3: Yeah. So there you go. That's how you pack
8: a lot
3: of stars.
8: Her age, you know, it's probably about the best you're going to get.
3: Well, that's true. Yeah, we don't want to wear her out too much. That's true. Can you imagine getting to an Airbnb and you find your family on their wall?
8: Oh.
3: Imagine getting to an Airbnb and your family is pictured on some of the wall art. That's what happened here. A blow-up of a beach photo. And I guess the family that checked into the Airbnb happened to be down on the beach that day where they were on vacation once. It's a wide shot taken from above, so there's a lot of other beachgoers in the picture, too. But here's the family talking about the shock of seeing themselves when they checked into an Airbnb, and there they are on the wall.
0: We get to our Airbnb in San Diego.
1: It's unsettling.
0: No connections to it. We're looking at this picture, and my dad is like, this looks like me. And I'm like, oh, Dad, what? No, this is my dad. That's my sister, Libby. And that's Brady, my brother, 10 years ago. Picture.
1: We have those swimsuits. We are literally in this picture.
0: It's the craziest
1: thing. We are on our Airbnb wall. This can't be real.
3: No. Yeah, yeah, that was real. Kind of creepy. If you ask me.
8: Yeah, a little bit. Yeah.
3: Kind of creepy. A picky Manhattan diva went viral for ditching a first date over his lame dinner spot. These guys, he says, it's just bum men sitting in their basement that can't afford a nice restaurant that are commenting like, I'm so good. Savannah Pagnosi is the woman's name. She said, I'm getting a bunch of direct messages from guys that say, I'd love to take you out. They choose an amazing spot. And she thinks it's attractive for a woman to say, these are my standards. If you're going to take me out to dinner, I want a place with white tablecloths in the $3 signs category, meaning the average cost of an entree has got to be $31 to $60. The restaurant you pick says a lot about you, and I take my restaurant game seriously. So if we're not compatible on the restaurant you choose, we're not going to be compatible on a lot of.
9: The National Weather Service in Louisville has issued a severe thunderstorm warning for southwestern Nelson County in central Kentucky, northwestern Greene County in central Kentucky, LaRue County in central Kentucky, Marion County in central Kentucky, northeastern Hart County in central Kentucky, northern Taylor County in central Kentucky, southwestern Washington County in central Kentucky, southwestern Boyle County in central Kentucky, southeastern Hardin County in central Kentucky, until 5:30 p.m. Eastern Daylight Time, or 4:30 p.m. Central Daylight Time. At 4:46 p.m. Eastern Daylight Time, or 3:46 p.m. Central Daylight Time, severe thunderstorms were located along a line extending from 10 miles south of Bardstown to near Hodgenville to 6 miles south of Elizabethtown, moving southeast at 40 miles per hour. Expected hazards include 70 miles per hour wind gusts. This is a radar-indicated threat. The following impacts are expected. Expect considerable tree damage. Damage is likely to mobile homes, roofs, and outbuildings. Locations impacted include Elizabethtown, Campbellsville, Lebanon, Hodgenville, New Haven, Loretto, Sonora, Bradfordsville, Rawick, and Brumfield. For your protection, move to an interior room on the lowest floor of a building. Torrential rainfall is occurring with these storms and may lead to flash flooding. Do not drive your vehicle through flooded roadways.
3: 3% say they do it to be healthier. 41% do it to reduce the cost of groceries. 40% want an alternative protein source. And 34% do it to cut back on processed foods. Most popular beans are black beans. Then pintos, followed by kidney beans. Where's jelly beans rank? You know, anybody try to use black jelly beans for black beans?
8: I'm back.
3: Oh, okay, that was a fabulous job. We had you on here on the television here in the studio.
8: So, oh, cool.
3: Yeah. So we caught that update. Thank you for giving us that update. Mm-hmm. One other thing here, columnist for USA Today ranking the SEC college football stadiums.
8: Oh,
3: I guess the best places to go or the most hostile. Number one was not the Swamp at Florida. It was Tiger Stadium at LSU.
8: Oh, I would have said that easily.
3: Yeah. Well, especially, they always have home games on Saturday night, too. And, man, they're pounding the booze. They're drinking all day long. And, I mean, they pack that place. It's tough.
8: I don't know how LSU doesn't get a nooner when we're stuck with noon games.
3: Right. They should have noon games at Tiger Stadium, but they never do. They're always night games.
8: No.
3: Bear Bryant described Tiger Stadium as the worst place in the world for a visiting team. Ben Hill Griffin Stadium in Florida was third, then Bryant-Denny Stadium, Alabama was third, Neyland Stadium in Tennessee. That's a loud place. I've been to Neyland a couple of times.
8: Yeah.
3: That is a loud place. They ranked us 15 out of 16. These rankings almost follow the rankings of how they feel the team will do. You know, Vanderbilt is 16th, Kentucky's 15th, Arkansas's 14th, Mississippi State's 13th, Mississippi 12. You thought Lane Kiffin might have helped Mississippi some. This is what they say about Kroger Field. It isn't a bad place to take in a game, and the Wildcats typically punch above their weight class at home. This basketball-crazed fan base gets up for key football games, too, even if it's not as loud or intimidating as most SEC stadiums. Now, we're not intimidating enough, Bill. I guess, what, we got to start throwing stuff on the field? I mean, what do we got to do to be more intimidating?
8: Hang on here, Cruiser. Oh. This just in.
3: Yes.
8: So we have a new severe thunderstorm warning. This one is going to include Lexington. It's until 5:15. So severe thunderstorm warning until 5:15 for Mercer, Southern Woodford, Northwestern Garrett, Southeastern Anderson, Western Clark, Jessamine County, Northeastern Washington, Northwest Madison, Southern Fayette County. So it's basically from Winchester and Versailles Road south for the severe thunderstorm warning. It includes the Fayette Mall. It includes areas out Tate's Creek, going out Harrodsburg Road. Man of War would be kind of a good way to describe that severe thunderstorm warning. So you've got to vamp for another 35, 40 seconds. Let me go ahead and do this on the TV side.
3: All right. And then we'll.
8: Unless you want to listen in while I do it here live.
3: Yeah, we'll just listen in.
8: Okay, well, get ready then.
3: All right, here we go.
8: Chief Meteorologist Bill Meck again. We have a new severe thunderstorm warning. This one does include parts of Fayette County. This is for southern Fayette County until 5:15. This is essentially Winchester and Versailles Road southward, Man of War, Nicholasville Road, Fayette Mall area included in the severe thunderstorm warning. Clark County, and that's going to be the western part of Clark County, extreme northern Madison County, all of Jessamine County, southern Woodford County from Versailles southward. You have severe
9: The National Weather Service in Louisville has issued a severe thunderstorm warning for Mercer County in central Kentucky, southern Woodford County in central Kentucky, northwestern Garrett County in central Kentucky, southeastern Anderson County in central Kentucky, west central Clark County in central Kentucky, Jessamine County in central Kentucky, northeastern Washington County in central Kentucky, northwestern Madison County in central Kentucky, southern Fayette County in central Kentucky until 5:15 p.m. Eastern Daylight Time. At 4:51 p.m. Eastern Daylight Time, severe thunderstorms were located along a line extending from near Dunbar High School to 7 miles north of Harrodsburg to 9 miles north of Springfield, moving east at 50 miles per hour. Expected hazards include 60 miles per hour wind gusts. This is a radar-indicated threat. The following impacts are expected. Expect damage to roofs, siding, and trees. Locations impacted include Lexington, Nicholasville, Winchester, Versailles, Harrodsburg, Dunbar High School, Cadentown, Fayette Mall, Veterans Park, and UK Arboretum. For your protection, move to an interior room on the lowest floor of a building. Large hail, damaging wind, and continuous cloud-to-ground lightning are occurring with these storms. Move indoors immediately. Lightning is one of nature's leading killers. Remember, if you can hear thunder, you are close enough to be struck by lightning. Torrential rainfall is occurring with these storms and may lead to flash flooding. Do not drive your vehicle through flooded roadways.
8: Or Sunday, and temperatures do warm back to summer-like levels, especially on Sunday.
3: Now we also have a flood advisory until 7:30 for this area. The flood watch, they looks like they trimmed a couple hours off of that, now in effect until midnight.
8: Okay.
3: Until 12 a.m. Wednesday, and then the severe thunderstorm watch until 10, and as Bill has mentioned, severe thunderstorm warning until 5:15. 79 right now. With a thunderstorm.
8: Yeah, right now, heavy, heavy rain. Man of War and Harrodsburg Road. I mean, it is torrential. Just basically the Harrodsburg Road corridor. It is just pummeling rain right now.
3: Yeah, so be extra careful, especially if you're driving. Bill, thank you very much.
8: All righty, Cruiser.
3: We'll talk to you tomorrow, and we'll be watching and listening. Bill Mack, Chief Meteorologist from the LAX 18 Storm Tracker Weather Center.
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11: Traffic Center right now. We got plenty of non-injury collisions out there. The first one's on the outer loop of Man-O-War just past Todd's Road. Also watch for non-injury collisions on Old Frankfort Pike at Elkchester Road, as well as on Waller Avenue at South Limestone. Watch for a stalled vehicle in the outer loop of New Circle at Liberty Road. We also have a traffic advisory on outbound Nicholsville Road at Pasadena Drive. They got the right lane blocked out there for a possible structure fire. Traffic's also picking up on Clay's Mill at Pasadena, as well as Versailles Road at Mason Headley. I'm Roger Meadows for 97.3 FM WVLK.
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21: Back in 2019, I made a documentary for HBO called One Nation Under Stress. And what was true then is still true now. Money and financial problems are consistently ranked as the number one cause of stress in the United States. And a brand new study out of the Mayo Clinic found that worrying about money may age the heart even faster than traditional risk factors. Unlike an acute stressor, such as a short-term work deadline or a brief illness, financial strain is often chronic and ongoing. And because money affects so many aspects of daily life, financial stress can be difficult to escape. Even so, financial stress does not mean you're doomed. It just means you need to double down on the things you know are good for heart health. Diet, exercise, sleep, and of course, not smoking. I'm Dr. Sanjay Gupta, helping you live a better life.
3: I know that's on your bucket list. Shopping is the keyword. 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Shopping. And that'll get you eligible for this prize package, which includes a trip to Dublin, Ohio, and then all kinds of gift cards, those activities that I mentioned, and more. I mean, there's over 20 prizes in this prize package. All right, we'll keep you updated on the weather. Bob Babbage is coming up, plus Fox News next.
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33: This is a peace through strength package.
29: War Secretary Pete Hegseth telling a Senate panel the president's $1.5 trillion Pentagon budget request is a generational investment.
33: Either we invest in our warriors at this moment of step change on the battlefield and growing threats, or this is all just talk.
29: That hearing interrupted several times by anti-war protesters, as Hegseth and the Joint Chiefs chairman also faced Democrat-led pushback over the administration's request for additional funding and its assessment of Iran being degraded.
35: And at what point do you stop asking Americans to foot the bill
2: for a war they don't support on top of an inflated budget.
29: New Hampshire Senator Jeanne Shaheen.
33: I would hope for some perspective in this town of the historic nature of what President Trump is undertaking. Do you want radical Islamists to have
2: your
33: bomb
2: and stare down the world? I don't want to hear your speech because I have limited time.
29: Hegseth, contrasting years of Democrat support for Ukraine with an Iran conflict less than 5 months old. The latest estimate of the Iran costs topping $37 billion. President Trump says Iran is being decimated, adding they haven't seen anything yet

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1: Hi, I'm Vince Colonnaise, host of The Vince Podcast. 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
4: And we have a severe thunderstorm warning for our area, along with a few of our southern counties, Garrett, Jessamine County, Fayette County, until 5:15. There's a severe thunderstorm watch until 10, a flood advisory until 7:30, and a flood watch in effect until midnight. So there you go. We got it covered in terms of watches and advisories right now. These storms are going to be rolling through the evening, but they're moving fast. They'll taper off later tonight, low tonight 74, and then behind it, cooler and less humid conditions, 82 tomorrow with partly cloudy skies, sunny and pleasant, 78 on Thursday, back up to 82 with a mix of clouds and sun on Friday, 79 at 97.3 FM and 590 AM WVLK.
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9: About our non-injury collisions on the outer loop of Man of War at Todd's Road, also on Old Frankfort Pike at Elkchester Road. The other non-injury collisions on Waller Avenue at South Limestone. Traffic's also picking up on outbound Winchester Road at Sir Barton Way. I'm Roger Meadows for 97.3 FM WVLK.
4: Here's comedian Emmy Blotnick on this commercial, this ad on TV she thinks is obnoxious.
10: Sky Rizzy. Sky Rizzy, you guys, it's for ulcerative colitis, which I don't have. It has the worst song. A song in this ad makes you want to die. It's AI, it has to be. It doesn't sound like a person singing. It sounds like a melody that's meant to harm you. And it goes like, nothing is everything. Whoa. That's the stupidest slogan. I never thought I had a shot in the advertising world, but any of us could have come up with nothing is everything. It means nothing. It could be for anything. It's not descriptive. It could be for like a cult. It could be for anything. Whoa, you know?
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0: and 590 AM WBLK. It's back after saying, I don't really want to work Monday, so I didn't. So here we are on Tuesday. Our phone number, 859-253-5959 from the Stuttgart Motors text line. Oh, my gosh. I was just thinking the other day, Trading Post or something like that would go gangbusters these days. People love nostalgia and people love reality TV. So, hey, you're on to something. Love it. Talking about ways that maybe old legacy media can start making some money again. Larger market obituaries and... Well, then I saw a pet obituary over the weekend in the print copy of the Courier Journal. Maybe we bring back some of the old stuff to get legacy media back on its feet again. You remind me of that old WKRP episode where Herb Tarlick sold airtime to a mortuary and had the staff record a jingle. That was hilarious. I got to find that. I should play some of that for an old KRP episode. That's the turkey thing and then the obituary. Those were great. That was a great bit. You're right. Sometimes on the south side of Lexington, it's definitely WJSN and Jackson Tradio is interesting down there. Three tires for sale, but can trade with a working John Deere tractor. I had mentioned that 97.3, you can pick us up in Fayette County, but when you start to lose us, you get WJSN and Jackson doing some of the small town radio stuff that we're talking about here. Some of these features of small rural radio. Dave writes in, how much has been raided from Social Security to fund this foolish, senseless Iran disaster? Well, I think they're just moving money within the Pentagon. I don't know that they can go take Social Security, but I mean, Social Security broke anyway. I saw some stats. I'll get those out. I had those before the weekend, and I didn't get to them on the show before the weekend, but somebody did some ciphering and figured out how much a dual-income couple, newly retired, how much Social Security they'll lose if nothing's done to reinforce the strength of the program by 2032. How much has been raided from Social Security to fund this foolish, senseless Iran disaster? This was all about stealing their oil supply, just like Venezuela's oil. Don't forget, we still have billions going to the Ukrainian disaster. Well, I don't know if that's a disaster. They have bogged down the Russians for a long time. They haven't lost it yet. Plus, we've learned a lot in the way Ukraine...
1: The National Weather Service in Louisville has issued a severe thunderstorm warning for northeastern Clark County in central Kentucky, southeastern Bourbon County in central Kentucky until 5:30 p.m. Eastern Daylight Time. At 5:07 p.m. Eastern Daylight Time, a severe thunderstorm was located near Paris, moving east at 35 miles per hour. Expected hazards include 60 miles per hour wind gusts and penny-sized hail. This is a radar-indicated threat. The following impacts are expected. Expect damage to roofs, siding, and trees. Locations impacted include Paris, North Middletown, Sidville, Pretty Run, Sewell Shop, Stony Point, Bunker Hill, Silver Lake, Thompson, and Plum. Remain alert for a possible tornado. Tornadoes can develop quickly from severe thunderstorms. If you spot a tornado, go at once into the basement or small central room in a sturdy structure. For your protection, move to an interior room on the lowest floor of a building.
0: Than others, obviously, but not bad. Bob Babbage joins us now. We're going to talk a little politics. We normally do this on Monday and Friday. I was away yesterday. So, Bob, thanks for pretending it's Monday. How are you, buddy?
2: Hey, great. Had an extra day for the tough questions you asked.
0: I don't know how many tough questions I'll ask. Did the Renee Shaw retirement take you by surprise a little bit? She's retiring at the end of this month. I got the schedule of candidates, which offices she always did. There was a week where the 6th district candidates would come on the show and the 4th district right. And so on. And that schedule of those political races, those candidates appearing on Kentucky Tonight, had already been published. I was just a little surprised to, maybe not so much to see her retirement, but that she's going so soon.
2: Those of us who work in and around KET, and I'm a volunteer, kind of had a notion this could happen, given the length of her career, other opportunities for her. She is obviously at the top of the game by everybody's estimate, and beloved individual, a force for good, and a wonderful friend.
0: Yeah, no, she'll be missed. Who will they replace her with? Because, again, they've already got the schedule of candidates starting to appear on that program. So it starts in early October, I believe.
2: Yes, I think they'll be made clear over the balance of the next 10 days or so, particularly as we go into Fancy Farm. I'll be on that broadcast. Mm-hmm. Renee will not. Mm-hmm. I think that's her first day of retirement.
0: Yeah.
2: But the day before, Trey Grayson and I will be on with Renee Shaw.
1: The National Weather Service in Jackson, Kentucky has issued a tornado warning for northeastern Powell County and east central Kentucky, Montgomery County and east central Kentucky, southern Bath County in east central Kentucky, western Menifee County in east central Kentucky until 6 p.m. Eastern Daylight Time. At 5:09 p.m. Eastern Daylight Time, a severe thunderstorm capable of producing a tornado was located near Sigerview, or 12 miles northwest of Mount Sterling, moving southeast at 45 miles per hour. Expected hazards include tornado. This is a radar-indicated threat. The following impacts are expected. Flying debris will be dangerous to those caught without shelter. Mobile homes will be damaged or destroyed. Damage to roofs, windows, and vehicles will occur. Tree damage is likely. This dangerous storm will be near Grassy Lick around 5:15 p.m. Eastern Daylight Time. Mount Sterling around 5:20 p.m. Eastern Daylight Time. Ewington around 5:25 p.m. Eastern Daylight Time. Other locations in the path of this tornadic thunderstorm include Jeffersonville, Field Oak, and Cedar Groves. Take cover now. Move to a basement or an interior room on the lowest floor of a sturdy building. Avoid windows. If you are outdoors, in a mobile home, or in a vehicle, move to the closest substantial shelter and protect yourself from flying debris. Torrential rainfall is occurring with this storm and may lead to flash flooding. Do not drive your vehicle through flooded roadways.
0: See these very often. Two of the highest level advisors within Governor Beshear's administration are going to be tangling against one another to see if they can succeed this governor. We don't see this very often, do we?
2: We don't. And it kind of divides that political family of the Beshear army that got him elected twice. There'll be a lot of people who are friends of both. I have several friends at the borough who have said the crowd is big, 400, 450, the estimate.
0: Mm-hmm.
2: Pretty good on a wet, rainy day.
0: Yeah, right.
2: Atkins obviously very well prepared for the moment. His words are strong. He's going to move quickly to catch up financially because Coleman's been out raising money and making a lot of stops, and also her official stops. She has the benefit of doing official things, ribbon cutting, speeches, graduations, and the like, which gives her that edge out in the field. But Atkins has been very active statewide through this administration and ran very well before when he ran against Beshear, didn't lose by much. Then they teamed up, which many think made for the Beshear win 8 years ago.
0: I guess if you're a strategist for the Atkins campaign, you're sort of thinking you keep your guy on the moderate to semi-conservative track. I mean, this was a guy that was more pro-life than pro-choice a few years ago. Now he's saying, talking about Atkins, well, we need to add some protections to the abortion law. Like, it shouldn't be a crime if you've been raped or whatever, however you got pregnant. He wants some changes made to the existing law. He hasn't come out and said, I'm totally.
1: The National Weather Service in Louisville has issued a severe thunderstorm warning for northeastern Lincoln County in central Kentucky, southeastern Mercer County in central Kentucky, Garrett County in central Kentucky, southern Clark County in central Kentucky, central Jessamine County in central Kentucky, northern Boyle County in central Kentucky, Madison County in central Kentucky, southeastern Fayette County in central Kentucky until 6 p.m. Eastern Daylight Time. At 5:14 p.m. Eastern Daylight Time, severe thunderstorms were located along a line extending from 6 miles southeast of Lexington to 8 miles southwest of Harrodsburg, moving east at 50 miles per hour. Expected hazards include 60 miles per hour wind gusts. This is a radar-indicated threat. The following impacts are expected. Expect damage to roofs, siding, and trees. Locations impacted include Lexington, Richmond, Nicholasville, Danville, Harrodsburg, Lancaster, Harris Ferry, McCreary, Berea, and Junction City. Remain alert for a possible tornado. Tornadoes can develop quickly from severe thunderstorms. If you spot a tornado, go at once into the basement or small central room in a sturdy structure. For your protection, move to an interior room on the lowest floor of a building.
2: Don't get me wrong, the races were tight, and you know, given all the dynamics of politics right now, they would be arguably very competitive again through the primary and general season of next year. But there's the example. Don't do all the ugly name calling that we hear in social media, and particularly in Washington on the congressional scene. We've kind of advanced to a better conversation in Kentucky, although Republicans went after Atkins immediately today, but not in a horribly mean way. Not the kind of hate talk we hear out in other states, other places, although I'm sure some of the state funding for these ads come fall of 27 will be vicious and awful and total mischaracterization of the two nominees. What we have to look forward to in this primary is perhaps a better definition or a tighter definition of what the next few years look like in the minds of these two people who've both had a heck of a run here.
0: Yeah, and I would think that they've also, too, both these candidates on the Democratic side, this may help whoever wins in the general. You bring it up, Bob, the approval ratings for Andy Beshear have been consistently high. Through his tenure as governor. As you say, he's consistently the top-ranked Democratic governor in the country. So that, I would think, would benefit either of these candidates, whoever becomes the nominee, against whoever they face on the Republican side. So it should be quite an election tangle, and the primary should be interesting on both sides, because I would expect at minimum on the Republican side, Comer and Adams, and then we'll see who else. After that, you may, I don't know if you necessarily get a loser in the 6th District race to get into the governor's race, whether it's Alvarado or Denbo, but still, either both sides is going to be very interesting in terms of primary and then the ultimate general election next year.
2: Yes, very very engaging for us, you and me.
0: Yeah, big names lining up. All right, when we come back, we'll talk about the Senate races in South Carolina and Maine. Bob Babbage with us at 97.3 FM and 590 AM WVLK. Talking some politics. All right, let's see. Severe thunderstorm warning, that's done. It would appear, let me double check these, because they've changed. The severe thunderstorm warning ran out at 5:15. All right, so that's done. We have a flood advisory until 7:30. We have a severe thunderstorm watch until 10, and a flood watch until midnight tomorrow morning. Okay? Strong storms ending tonight, mild 74, partly cloudy tomorrow, becoming cooler and less humid, high 82, sunny and pleasant, 78 on Thursday, mix of sun and clouds and low 80s on Friday. And right now with rain in the vicinity, it is 79 at 97.3 FM and 590 AM WVLK. Right now, the latest on Lexington traffic. And for that, let's check in with Roger Meadows.
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1: The National Weather Service in Louisville has issued a severe thunderstorm warning for Lincoln County in central Kentucky, Greene County in central Kentucky, southern LaRue County in central Kentucky, southern Marion County in central Kentucky, northeastern Hart County in central Kentucky, Taylor County in central Kentucky, southwestern...
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14: Now seems as good a time as any to remind you, you don't always have to take healthy habits to the extreme. Not only are you unlikely to stick with something that's difficult, even if you can keep it up, it's probably going to be to the detriment of something else. And chances are that something else is more important. So if you're on a quest to improve your health, I promise the basics are going to take you much further. I'm talking about diet, try and be as plant-based as possible, exercise, meaning multiple rounds of cardio and strength training, and sleep. For most people, 7 to 9 hours a night. I'd like to think of these things as sort of a three-legged stool, right? If you're not doing any one of them, it's really hard to keep balanced with the others. The key here is you don't have to strive for perfection. Doing anything is going to be better than nothing. I'm Dr. Sanjay Gupta, helping you live a better life.
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0: 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And we're back with Bob Babbage. So Lindsey Graham's sister is kind of thinking this Senate thing might be kind of cool. Senator Darlene Graham, who was appointed to fill the remaining months of her brother's term, announced yesterday, she was on Hannity's, I guess, Fox program last night, she intends to throw her hat in the ring. She's got the president's blessing this, Bob. So this, again, will be another test of the president's political pull, and this on the Republican side, because it's thought that, you know, South Carolina is pretty red state. Whoever wins the primary will be the senator that will replace Lindsey Graham. Now, the endorsement by Trump, his public endorsement of Darlene Graham, did not scare off the competition. Representative Ralph Norman announced he's running in the special election. Russell Fry, he's also a congressional representative, has jumped into the race. Businessman Mark Lynch, who ran unsuccessfully against Graham for the nomination in June. Attorney Duke Buckner. Nancy Mace is not getting in the race. Now, Senate Majority John Thune says he's not endorsing at the moment, but called Darlene Graham a strong candidate despite concerns about her lack of political experience. Tom Cotton, on the other hand, backed Darlene Graham. Let's see here. Here's how all this is gonna happen. Where are the? Somewhere I've got where how the primary thing is gonna work here. But anyway, your thoughts about Lindsey Graham's sister? That's gonna be a crowded race because again, the winner of that Republican primary is gonna be the senator. Bob.
2: Yes, they are. And look, a lot of South Carolina memories, politics, and more. The dynamics here are a bit of how you are tied to Trump or get tied to Trump. There's some difficulties with Republicans right now in Congress and around the country because certain commitments haven't been kept, the Iran war chief among them.
0: Mm-hmm.
2: Prices, you know, just saw that gas prices are up 18%.
0: Yeah.
2: Trump in the campaign, in a moment of great vitriol, said, "Carry on and cut them in half." Perhaps one of those promises that we love to hear, but mm-hmm. hard to make happen. How that gets bounced around in the primary will be of note. But the South Carolina seat matters a lot, even in these few days we'll have in September. And when Congress comes back, if it does, for a late year session, there would be big stuff up there. And in the next few days, the Speaker is really on the line to try to deliver some accomplishments that Republicans can take home across the country and say, hey, look what we just did.
0: Yeah.
2: And that's a hard test because he's having pockets of his members, particularly real conservative conservatives, who aren't going along with some of the bigger moves. That might shed some light on this race or cast a shadow on this race based on how this turns out in Washington impacting South Carolina.
0: Well, and I hadn't had a chance to read it yet, but Fox News has got their power rankings out, and voters say they're in economic pain. Voters are very down on both parties. Voters don't think that the system is stacked in their favor right now. It's very volatile times for both sides, so it's going to be interesting to see how these campaigns play out. Now on the South Carolina side, here's the deal. They're going to have a new special Republican primary election on August the 11th. They have until July 28th to enter the race. And I think they're going to let to you. I don't know how they're going to handle if this is going to be party exclusive or not, because they already had their primary back in June. I think somebody's going to have to get 50% of the vote or there's going to be a runoff on this thing. Now, over in Maine, they've got, 500 or 600 Democrats who've been selected as delegates who will choose who is the Democratic candidate who replaces Graham Plattner. And that already seems to be decided, Bob. Because one guy named Troy Jackson, you know, you had four people that were inexperienced, and unfortunately that trans songwriter got out of the race. You know, I guess just not enough experience to play the clip from the debate last week. There were four inexperienced candidates, and then there were four candidates who ran for other offices this year and lost. And that's the case here with former Maine Senate President Troy Jackson. But he was able to get a constituency together, and they're saying it's already done. He's going to be the guy that will take on Susan Collins. Jackson appears to poised to formally win the nod Saturday at the party's nominating convention in Bangor after securing an overwhelming majority of Democrats, and his main competitors are dropped out of the race. The Secretary of State is out of the race. The former Maine Center for Disease Control and Prevention director has gotten out of the race. Only little-known Democrats remain, Bob. So there you go. I mean, it's quite a contrast. In South Carolina, they're going to have a Republican primary. In Maine, you got a few hundred Democrats that made the choice, and it's already done. So he's got to put together a campaign in a very short period of time.
2: Still have to lean toward Collins.
0: Yeah.
2: She somehow pulls these races out, and it's definitely played to her advantage in the last month.
0: Yeah. And two, there are anger issues, I guess, with Mr. Jackson. The Washington Post reports that he was known for having a sharp temper during his 6 years as the state Senate president. The pattern of heated disagreements includes throwing a water bottle in a meeting and yelling and cursing at other lawmakers with whom he disagreed. That's nice.
2: Not good style.
0: No, not a good style. And, you know, when you look at the Republicans in the Senate, there's going to be a whole lot of new ones. I mean, now with Graham gone, now a Republican will replace him. But there's 10 Republicans that are guaranteed to leave the Senate before any votes are cast in November. We already know that. Joni Ernst retired, Steve Daines, Mark Wayne Mullen became the Homeland Security Secretary. You got a couple of representatives that are running for governor. As a matter of fact, Marsha Blackburn, if she wins her governor's race in Tennessee, now that'll be 11 Republican senators guaranteed to leave at least by November. And of course, you have John Cornyn, who guided the party for many years. He'll no longer be on Capitol Hill. So, Bob, regardless of how the Senate, and you may have a new senator and Andy Barr on the Republican side, maybe Charles Booker, we'll see. But at least for the Republicans, there's going to be big change no matter who wins in November in the Senate.
2: Well, I really hadn't added it up that way. That's a terrific point. You know, you got just over 50 in your majority. If you go to just over 40 that you know, you've got to make some new acquaintances and find some things in common in a hurry.
0: Yeah, it's there's gonna be a lot of changes in there. One last thing before we go. I noticed that the former president Joe Biden's memoir chronicling his 4 years in the White House called Promise Me, America, is set for release on November the 17th, 2 weeks after the midterm elections. How big of a relief for Democrats is that, Bob?
2: That's a good one.
0: I bet they're going, oh, thank God. We thought Jill's book was bad, you know, because they don't want the Biden stuff brought back up again before the midterms. So I guess Biden's doing them a favor by releasing the book after the midterms.
2: Indeed, just in time for the holidays.
0: Oh, yeah, sure. It'll be under a lot of trees. The post-midterm release will spare Democratic candidates from having to revisit questions raised by the books. At least they won't get those questions during their campaigns. Bob, thanks for the time, buddy. We'll talk to you on Friday.
2: Catch you then. Thanks, Cruiser.
0: All right, stay safe out there. Bob Babbage here on Cruiser and Crew, the three-day forecast. It looks like some of these rain and storms beginning to start moving out of the Lexington area, but still a threat to parts of central Kentucky, particularly southern central Kentucky. We have a flood advisory till 7:30, severe thunderstorm watch until 10. Bill already said earlier today, don't worry about severe thunderstorms lasting until 10 o'clock. That they're going to extinguish themselves way sooner than that. And then what? We got the flood watch still in effect until midnight tomorrow morning. Strong storms ending, mild, 74 for the low tonight, 82, less humid with partly cloudy skies tomorrow. Sunny and pleasant, 78 on Thursday, and a mix of sun and clouds Friday and a high in the low 80s. Right now, light rain around, 76 at 97.3 FM and 590 AM WVLK. Now, live traffic, here's Roger Meadows.
3: From the Scheller Automotive Traffic Center, right now we got a new injury collision to watch for. That's on Malibu Drive between Nicholsville Road and Surfside Drive. We still have our non-injury collisions to watch for on Man of War at Todd's Road, also on Old Frankfort Pike at Elkchester Road. Traffic's picking up on inbound Tate's Creek at Armstrong Mill, also on inbound Leestown Road at Greendale Road. I'm Roger Meadows for 97.3 FM WVLK.
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0: 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Can't drive anymore. 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
0: Question of the day, should music created with AI, artificial intelligence, be labeled? That's our question of the day at WVLKAM.com. Let's see. On Monday, we asked, did you end up watching the FIFA World Cup Finals? 80% said, nope, didn't watch any of it. 20% said all of it, watched it all. 20% watched some of it. That's not bad. You know, 40% caught at least some of it. I haven't seen the numbers from Sunday, but I would imagine that they're probably pretty big. You know, the New York Times did something in advance of the World Cup final, and I think we've talked about this before. You probably have noticed this before, but when you watch television now, depending on how you watch it, the timing is all over the place. You may be in a group chat or see online where people are going, OMG, or whoa, and it pops up 20 seconds sooner. Depending on what you're watching, how you're watching a ball game or a soccer match, you may be behind. You know, it used to be we all watched live TV. That meant the signal went almost straight from the camera to the viewers, but not anymore. The New York Times had a nice piece that kind of mapped out all of this. This is from Kenny Elcock, who is a former VP of technology at some place called NESN, and I don't know what that is, but he says, before you see the video, it's captured, processed, compressed, encrypted, packaged, sent out, stored, decoded, and finally shown on your screen. Huh? Each step adds a bit of a delay, and these delays can add up. Your old-fashioned rabbit ears is the fastest. You see the action within 3 to 8 seconds of when it happened. If you have cable TV, the delay is 5 to 12 seconds. The signal is sent through fiber networks. Now you go to satellite TV, that goes to space and back. More encoding, more processing, so now your delay is 15 to 30 seconds, and the slowest is streaming. Streaming splits the video into thousands of small files or segments, and delays can be 60 seconds or more. On top of that, buffering means your device downloads a small amount of video and holds while you slightly watch older video, guarding against internet glitches that could freeze your frame. But now there's four different ways, I guess, people are getting television. Live, cable, satellite, and streaming. And each one, except for the rabbit ears, well, even rabbit ears have a 3 to 8 second delay, but I mean, that's as live as you get, as live as you can get. That's interesting. I haven't really studied this or thought about this much, but it would seem to me it would affect parlay bets, but maybe not. Maybe not. Maybe there's just not enough delay to do that. In reading over some of the papers, yes, even when I'm off, doing voluminous amounts of show prep, ladies and gentlemen. You know, we're always talking about Eastern Kentucky. Boy, what can you do down here in Eastern Kentucky, man? They need an industry. Industries. They need something down there. And you know, the coal things move down. You hear this all the time, right? Or over the years. Well, so this weekend in the two major newspapers in the state, each one had a story of a different, how should I put it? Well, this isn't really Eastern Kentucky, though, this first one. Okay. I'm getting a little bit ahead of myself. Okay, Eastern Kentucky, there seems to be two veins, if you will, that are being explored right now to see what we can do about growing that region. One is data centers. Data centers. Now, the problem is that the data center can't be too far out there in the sticks, but data centers are one. And then, according to the Courier Journal, and I guess this is already going on, there's racing in Eastern Kentucky. There's a growing contingent of racers going to Eastern Kentucky to practice on the near abandoned roads carved through the mountains. I mean, these are rally racers, okay? So they race on a regular track. I don't know much about the sport, but it's a longer race and again, it's not on some paved oval track. They got a lot of these kind of crazy, nearly abandoned roads that I guess are perfect for rally racing and maybe not much else. So the American Rally Association has been, I guess, running out there. There was a long piece in the Courier Journal over the weekend, and it's even bringing out some former NASCAR drivers, motocross turn rally drivers like Travis Pastrana, visiting the Appalachian Overland Triangle in Owsley County to practice test setups or register their cars. So in that part of Eastern Kentucky, there's a big bet on motorsports, rally car racing, to bring tourism and economic development to areas that have been decimated by the loss of industry and opportunity. A semi-regional rally, the Boone Forest Rally, has been held in Eastern Kentucky since 2023, and the Appalachian Overland Triangle is a 199-acre haven for off-roading and rally racing, awarded a $7.4 million by the Appalachian Regional Commission to bolster outdoor recreation. And then there's the Fédération Internationale de l'Automobile, or FIA, the international governing body of motorsport, that announced in January it would visit sites in Kentucky and Tennessee to see about hosting a world championship event that could bring millions in revenue to that corner of the bluegrass. Now, I know down here in eastern Kentucky, oh, man, we've heard big promises for a long time now. But motorsports and rally racing and data centers. Well, and then there's this. The front page of the Herald Leader on Sunday, the Red River Gorge is having a real good summer. And it's because of a boost in climbing. I guess all of you that have been climbing rock walls in gyms, in an urban gym setting, are ready to go climb real rocks at the Red River Gorge. And the high-quality sandstone cliffs in Red River Gorge are that's one thing that's attracting climbers to the Red River Gorge. And, of course, it's beautiful there. It has a great reputation for climbing. In fact, those with thousands of with a lot of experience that have traveled thousands of world-class routes knows this area as the Red there at Red River Gorge. But climbing's a big deal now. Social media and mainstream media have increased the accessibility and opportunity. And so the profit and the participation is booming, especially at the gorge. An economic impact study from 2021 concluded that climbers spend $8.7 million a year in a cross-section of five counties in the gorge. In 2016, it was estimated that $3.6 million was spent annually by climbers. Now, more people, yeah, maybe more deterioration. Will people take care of the environment there? Billy Simic, a national affiliate director of the Access Fund and former executive director of the RRGCC, the Red River Gorge Climbers Coalition. As climbing grows and more people are climbing outside, the impacts of climbers on those lands also expand. Now, there's also, too, if you've come from the gym environment, you may not have knowledge of how to mitigate environmental impacts. They're thrilled down there at the Gorge about seeing more people get outside. But there are some people, like Louie Allen, the executive director of the Red River Gorge Climbers Coalition, who said, hey, look, it's not that we're not more thrilled to see all these people getting outside. It's just the industry has had to get creative with how we educate people about sustainable use and best practices for being outside. But they're having a real good summer because climbing, I guess, is hot within certain segments. Well, cancer survivors that all went through the UK Cancer Center, that, you know, yeah, you saw that ad, they're all climbing, so... Maybe that's it. Maybe that's what's fueling the boom. But it's helping the gorge, and then now motorsports and rally racing in eastern Kentucky. Who would have thought of that down there? And evidently, it's something that's been going on for a long time. But you got those Dukes of Hazzard roads out, you know, the dirt roads, and you know, or those little rural roads. They might be paved, but there's nobody on them, And that's just the right practice facility, I guess, that these road rally drivers need. This was really unfortunate in Ohio, where an attempt to save a struggling swimmer cost five their lives in an Ohio river. This was at the Scioto River. Five people went on a fishing trip. You know, the Ohio River itself is an unusual one in that, for a river so large, it's able to accommodate boaters. I don't think you do much boating, pleasure boating on the Mississippi. Maybe because of all the barge traffic, I don't know. But the Ohio River has always been one of the friendliest large rivers in the country to boaters and recreational types. And so I guess this group was fishing. Somebody decided to go in for a swim into the river. These currents... And I have some experience with this because I knew people that had boats when I was growing up in the Cincinnati area. And so, you know, yeah, you go down the Ohio River. My dad had a boat for a period of time later in life. And, you get in there, those currents can take control. And so the person that went in swimming began to struggle. Two others went into the river to help. They also started to struggle. Two more people got in an apparent rescue attempt. Then the tragedy started to occur. Jeffrey Balzer said, Delaware County Sheriff, up to five people possibly went into the water. Five responders rushed to the scene, pulled two women from the water. They were transported to area hospitals. They were pronounced dead. Recovery crews resumed searching, later found the bodies of three men. The Scioto River is a river in central and southern Ohio. The O'Shaughnessy Reservoir area is located in the city of Powell, which is a suburb of Columbus, Ohio. There were children found on the shore and one other person. Just an awful tragedy. And just, again, you have to respect those big bodies of water, and those currents can catch you, and there's not much you can do. If it wants to take you under, it's going to do that. All right. World Cup, back to the World Cup finals. And just, I saw a story here. You know, fans of the losing team, and they're not happy, and there's such a thing called sports depression, and you know that. I've been hearing depression from guys going, well, we're in a real lull right now. There's no sports. There's no more majors in golf. All we got's baseball. Football hadn't started yet. That's where the depression is. Because this is kind of a dead zone for sports right now until football gets started. Basketball's done. NBA's done, of course. No Olympics this year. And then, of course, there's the down, the depression that some fans feel, devoted fans, when they see, and they see their, I guess, their own self-worth and identities tied to the team. And when the team doesn't do well, well, I'm not feeling too good about myself right now. Healthline Magazine.
1: The National Weather Service in Louisville has issued a tornado warning for south-central Lincoln County in central Kentucky, southeastern Casey County in central Kentucky until 6:30 p.m. Eastern Daylight Time. At 5:52 p.m. Eastern Daylight Time, a severe thunderstorm capable of producing a tornado was located near Liberty, moving southeast at 40 miles per hour. Expected hazards include tornado. This is a radar-indicated threat. The following impacts are expected. Flying debris will be dangerous to those caught without shelter. Mobile homes will be damaged or destroyed. Damage to roofs, windows, and vehicles will occur. Tree damage is likely. This tornadic thunderstorm will remain over mainly rural areas of south-central Lincoln and southeastern Casey counties, including the following locations: Lanwern Hill, Ware, Gilpin, Bethelridge, Walltown, Middleburg, Lanhamtown, Cantown, Argyle, and Waynesburg. Take cover now. Move to a basement or an interior room on the lowest floor of a sturdy building. Avoid windows. If you are outdoors, in a mobile home, or in a vehicle, move to the closest substantial shelter and protect yourself from flying debris.
0: Cast, let's check that out. Another look at traffic. Rain has stopped downtown, maybe a little clearing, so we may be done with all of this, although we still got a plethora of watches and advisories. Flood advisory until 7:30, severe storm watch until 10. Bill says that's too late. Flood watch in effect until midnight tomorrow morning. Low to mid-70s for the low tonight. Storm's ending. Partly cloudy, becoming cooler, less humid tomorrow, 82. Sunny and pleasant, 78 on Thursday. Mix of sun and clouds, low 80s on Friday. Right now, 74 with clouds at 97.3 FM and 590 AM WVLK. Now we go to Roger Meadows to see what's up with Lexington traffic.
3: From the Scheller Automotive Traffic Center right now, we have the injury collision to watch for. That's on Malibu Drive between Nicholasville Road and Surfside Drive. Other than that, not too much traffic to report other than on the inner loop of New Circle at Russell Cave Road, also on Harrodsburg Road at Fort Harrods Drive. I'm Roger Meadows for 97.3 FM, WVLK.
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1: In central Kentucky, east central Casey County and central Kentucky, until 6:15 p.m. Eastern Daylight Time. At 5:57 p.m. Eastern Daylight Time, severe thunderstorms were located along a line extending from Iron Mountain near Locust Branch to 11 miles south of Stanford, moving east at 45 miles per hour. Expected hazards include 60 miles per hour wind gusts. This is a radar-indicated threat. The following impacts are expected. Expect damage to roofs, siding, and trees. Locations impacted include Richmond, Harris Ferry, Cressy, Berea, Crab Orchard, Paytontown, Panola, Broughtontown, Bugertown, and Log Lick. Remain alert for a possible tornado. Tornadoes can develop quickly from severe thunderstorms. If you spot a tornado, go at once into the basement or small central room in a sturdy structure. For your protection, move to an interior room on the lowest floor of a building. Torrential rainfall is occurring with these storms and may lead to flash flooding. Do not drive your vehicle through flooded roadways.
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13: Now seems as good a time as any to remind you, you don't always have to take healthy habits to the extreme. Not only are you unlikely to stick with something that's difficult, even if you can keep it up, it's probably going to be to the detriment of something else. And chances are that something else is more important. So if you're on a quest to improve your health, I promise the basics are going to take you much further. I'm talking about diet, try and be as plant-based as possible, exercise, meaning multiple rounds of cardio and strength training, and sleep. For most people, 7 to 9 hours a night. I like to think of these things as sort of a three-legged stool, right? If you're not doing any one of them, it's really hard to keep balanced with the others. The key here is you don't have to strive for perfection. Doing anything is going to be better than nothing. I'm Dr. Sanjay Gupta, helping you live a better life.

is here. Now, broadcasting from the underground command post, deep in the bowels of a hidden bunker, somewhere under the brick and steel of a nondescript building, we've once again made contact with our leader, Mark Levin.

0: Affordability, they say. Where in the world is there a communist regime where there's affordability? Show me one. And by affordability, I mean not just the ability to afford electricity and gasoline and housing and clothing and food and a car and all the magnificent things that we have in our country beyond that which is available for our sustenance, well beyond that. But by affordability, I mean availability. Availability. In this nation, we have availability and we have affordability. Now, there's some things you may want that you actually have to work for and you have to actually save for. It's not a matter of affordability. It's a matter of personal responsibility. There's not another country on the face of the earth that has the variety of foods and drinks at the prices we have them. Not another one. And so if there's a little spike in the price of a gallon of gasoline, well, we kind of freak out, don't we? You want to get a sense for what it's like to live in a soft tyranny, as Alexis de Tocqueville would call it in Democracy in America, leading to a hard tyranny? Look at the Northeast. Look at California. Look at the price of gasoline, the massive sales taxes. Look at the price of electricity, the highest in the country. Why? You would think the people in New England and the North generally would want governors and legislatures that would bring the prices down, that would allow for more electrical lines, that would allow for a bigger grid, that would allow for more pipelines to provide oil and natural gas. Because it could be really, really cold in the wintertime, and yet that's not how they vote. That may be how you vote, but it's not how a majority vote in these blue states or purple states. They vote in almost an economic suicidal fashion. They vote to drive up the cost and reduce the availability of these necessities. Because they actually believe you can have something for nothing. They actually believe that electricity and gasoline and oil must come from the tooth fairy, I guess. And they have easy targets when they don't. They blame the very companies that are denied the permits to drill for oil, to build pipelines, to build more infrastructure, to carry electricity to our homes and so forth and so on. And they've been taught to think that way. They've been taught to believe that way in our colleges and universities, by our media, and by the left. If there's a price out there that's too high, it's the fault of the actual provider, not the government. Not the government. If there aren't enough doctors in our system, that's apparently the fault of the doctors in the hospitals, and yet it's not. Did you know that the federal government determines how many medical students will graduate each year? Did you know that, Rich? You learned it from me, what, 5-8 years ago? The federal government determines how many doctors there will be. State governments determine how many hospitals will be. There's no free market system involved in this. And, of course, the FDA determines whether life-saving drugs will hit the market or not. And it costs pharmaceutical companies tens of billions of dollars to develop one drug over the course of 20 years. Well, who's responsible for that? I'll be right back. For nearly 3,000 years, Homer's epic poem, The Odyssey, has shaped the literary and moral imagination of the West. 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
1: Here's your LAX 18 storm tracker forecast. For tonight, severe thunderstorm watch until 10 o'clock. A flood watch in effect until after midnight. Thunderstorms, strong and severe, likely coming through the area. Stay weather aware. Locally heavy rain is also possible. Those will be ending as we roll through the night. Overnight lows in the upper 60s. Clouds are around early on Wednesday, but becoming partly sunny. You'll notice lower humidity in the afternoon. Highs will be close to 80. For Thursday, a great September day with sunshine, low humidity, upper 70s to around 80, partly sunny, low 80s on Friday. I'm Chief Meteorologist Bill Meck on Lexington's News Traffic and Weather Station, 97.3 FM, WVLK.
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9: I love this country. 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
8: Across the country right now, at this very moment, there are probably arguments taking place about who's doing more of the housework, the homework, the shuttling of kids from this activity to that. It's true. By and large, women do more of this than men. But doesn't have to be that way. And if you and your spouse can level that playing field, it's going to make both of you and your kids happier. Psychologist Yelena Kecmanovich says this might be how you get there. As hard as it might be at first, try to think of your partner like a teammate, not an adversary. Learn how to do some of the chores your partner does to get a better understanding of how much effort something takes. And finally, take the time to acknowledge what the other person is doing, and every now and then, even express your appreciation. That'll go a long way. I'm Dr. Sanjay Gupta, helping you live a better life.
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13: 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Our number, 877-381-3811, 877-381-3811. It looks like Grant Plattner's replacement in Maine may have a lot of problems. Our friends at Town Hall, Jeff Charles, points this out. The Democrats' new Senate candidate in Maine isn't much better than his predecessor, Grant Plattner, who dropped out of the race after the party couldn't continue pretending it was anything other than a total scumbag. Former Maine Senate President Troy Jackson is poised to become the new nominee after edging out his opponents in a special selection process to replace Plattner. The candidate effectively locked up the nomination over the weekend by sweeping county delegate elections. American Prospect reported that he won a majority of the vote in a whopping 15 out of 16 counties and took over 90% of the delegates overall. But like Plattner, Jackson has some problems. In September 2019, Jackson and his wife purchased a home in Augusta, Maine, for $216,000 using a FHA, Federal Housing Administration, mortgage. They required the borrower to occupy the property as a principal residence for at least a year. However, the candidate admitted that he did not fulfill this requirement. This is called fraud, ladies and gentlemen. This is unfortunate, but I never really read the forms, he told the Portland Press-Herald. He noted that he paid his mortgage broker a lot of money and that he filled out the forms and me and my wife signed them. Well, you sign them under the penalty of perjury. Not surprising Jackson would use that excuse, given that deflecting blame is to politicians what mustard is to a hot dog. Jackson's broker, however, told a different story. Quote, "I mean, he's a senator. You'd think he would read forms and understand them," he told the Maine Wire.